found you beautiful. I found you exploding. I found you in this smoking chaos. Our shoulder blades kissed.

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Really got me thinking, were you out drinking? 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It's been a year now, think I figured out how to let you go and let communication die out. I know, you know, we know you weren't down for forever and it's fine. 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But if the world was ending, you'd come over, right? 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

It's your love I'm lost in. Your love I'm lost in. 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And I'm tired of being so exhausted. 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Your love I'm

0: England kicked off the World Cup with a 4-2 win over Croatia in a sweltering Dallas. Harry Kane struck twice in a frantic first half before Jude Bellingham and Marcus Rashford finished the job after the break. Supporters queued for hours in intense heat outside the stadium. We spoke to these England fans outside the AT&T Stadium in Dallas.
1: First half
2: awful, second half.
1: Jude Bellingham second
2: but
1: half.
2: But to be fair, I slagged Kane off in first half, I slagged Bellingham off in half time, and they both scored.
1: So what do I know?
0: The US has reached a new agreement with Iran that extends the ceasefire for another 60 days and paves the way for the reopening of the vital Strait of Hormuz. And Olivia Atwood says women mustn't be embarrassed about checking for breast cancer after finding a lump herself in 2020. She's teaming up with Breast Cancer Now to push for earlier self-checks. That's the latest from Radio News Hub. I'm Dave Cronin.
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0: Heavy rain will ease in the north throughout the morning. Hill and coastal fog with drizzle will affect southern and western areas. Meanwhile, hot sunshine in the southeast, a high of 27 degrees Celsius.
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0: England have exploded into their World Cup campaign, beating Croatia 4-2 in a thriller in Dallas. This, the reaction from that fourth and final goal from fans celebrating in Manchester. Two goals came from Harry Kane, a third courtesy of Jude Bellingham, and the final one from Marcus Rashford. The back-to-back European Championship finalists are among the favourites for glory in North America and played out a helter-skelter Group L opener at the remarkable AT&T Stadium. Voters in Makerfield go to the polls today in what's been described as one of the most significant by-elections in recent political history. The US has signed a deal with Iran to extend the ceasefire by 60 days and reopen the Strait of Hormuz. And Jeremy Clarkson's partner has thanked fans for their support after he revealed he's been diagnosed with prostate cancer. That's the latest from Radio News Hub. I'm Dave Cronin.
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0: Heavy rain will ease in the north throughout the morning. Hill and coastal fog with drizzle will affect southern and western areas. Meanwhile, hot sunshine in the southeast, a high of 27 degrees Celsius.
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0: England kicked off the World Cup with a 4-2 win over Croatia in a sweltering Dallas. Harry Kane struck twice in a frantic first half before Jude Bellingham and Marcus Rashford finished the job after the break. Supporters queued for hours in intense heat outside the stadium. We spoke to these England fans outside the AT&T Stadium in Dallas.
1: First half
2: awful, second half.
1: Unbelievable. Jude Bellingham second half.
2: But to be fair, I slagged Kane off in first half, I slagged Bellingham off in half time, and they both scored.
1: So what do I know?
0: The US has reached a new agreement with Iran that extends the ceasefire for another 60 days and paves the way for the reopening of the vital Strait of Hormuz. And Olivia Atwood says women mustn't be embarrassed about checking for breast cancer after finding a lump herself in 2020. She's teaming up with Breast Cancer Now to push for earlier self-checks. That's the latest from Radio News Hub. I'm Dave Cronin.
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0: Heavy rain will ease in the north throughout the morning. Hill and coastal fog with drizzle will affect southern and western areas. Meanwhile, hot sunshine in the southeast, a high of 27 degrees Celsius.
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hard. Yeah, right, picture that with a Kodak. 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
4: This

0: England have exploded into their World Cup campaign, beating Croatia 4-2 in a thriller in Dallas. This, the reaction from that fourth and final goal from fans celebrating in Manchester. Two goals came from Harry Kane, a third courtesy of Jude Bellingham, and the final one from Marcus Rashford. The back-to-back European Championship finalists are among the favourites for glory in North America and played out a helter-skelter Group L opener at the remarkable AT&T Stadium. Voters in Makerfield go to the polls today in what's been described as one of the most significant by-elections in recent political history. The US has signed a deal with Iran to extend the ceasefire by 60 days and reopen the Strait of Hormuz. And Jeremy Clarkson's partner has thanked fans for their support after he revealed he's been diagnosed with prostate cancer. That's the latest from Radio News Hub. I'm Dave Cronin.
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0: Heavy rain will ease in the north throughout the morning. Hill and coastal fog with drizzle will affect southern and western areas. Meanwhile, hot sunshine in the southeast, a high of 27 degrees Celsius.
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4: This

0: England have started their World Cup campaign strongly with a 4-2 win over Croatia. After a frantic first half saw Thomas Tuchel's side pegged back twice, England started the second in blistering style with Jude Bellingham and Marcus Rashford getting on the score sheet. And now these fans are feeling confident.
1: Semi-finals minimum we should be looking at. When you play France, Spain, that's a 50-50 game. I mean, you need a bit of luck and they're good teams, but I think we should beat everyone. We've got a pretty good run if we win the group. So I think we should beat everyone up to at least the semi-finals. And then, you know, as I say, it's a coin toss from there, but we've definitely got it.
0: The United States has signed a deal with Iran to extend the ceasefire by 60 days and reopen at the Strait of Hormuz, which has been largely closed since the start of the conflict. A White House official confirmed Donald Trump signed it yesterday evening. Resident doctors in England are set to vote on whether to accept a new government deal on pay and jobs. This after the British Medical Association called off strike action at the last minute to put the offer to its members. And Jeremy Clarkson's partner has thanked fans for their support after he revealed he's been diagnosed with prostate cancer. From Radio News Hub, I'm Frankie Hairsign.
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0: Outbreaks of heavy rain across the northwest, with some drizzle affecting southwestern parts too. Showers across the southeast later as well. Elsewhere, brighter and warmer, with a high of 27 degrees Celsius.
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0: England kicked off their World Cup with a 4-2 win over Croatia. Harry Kane struck twice in a frantic first half before Jude Bellingham and Marcus Rashford finished a job after the break. We've heard from these England fans in Dallas.
1: Jude Bellingham second half.
2: But to be fair, I slagged Kane off in first half, I slagged Bellingham off in half-time, and they both scored. So what do I know?
0: Resident doctors in England are due to vote on a new offer on pay and jobs today, saying they've finally got a deal worthy of consideration. But the British Medical Association say if their members reject the deal, they'll have to escalate their intensity. Doctors in Scotland are warning that staff shortages are causing extremely dangerous delays to diagnosis and cancer care. The Royal College of Radiologists' new report found that 6 in 10 radiology and cancer leaders say it's making patients' conditions worse. And an ultra runner is set to attempt a record-breaking 155-mile island run to raise money for defibrillators in Scotland. 28-year-old Alistair Ian Elder is undertaking the challenge to raise money for the charity Lucky to Be Here in memory of his dad who died from a cardiac arrest. From Radio News Hub, I'm Frankie Hersine.
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0: Outbreaks of heavy rain across the northwest, with some drizzle affecting southwestern parts too. Showers across the southeast later as well. Elsewhere, brighter and warmer, with a high of 27 degrees Celsius.
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day in music history, back in 1993, A&M Records chairman Jerry Moss and vice chairman Herb Albert announced that they were leaving the company they'd founded more than 30 years earlier. They'd sold A&M in 1990 to PolyGram for $500 million. Moss and Albert started the label in the garage of Albert's Los Angeles home in 1962. The label was the home for such acts as The Police, Bryan Adams, The Carpenters, Joe Cocker, Supertramp, and of course these guys, Herb Albert himself with his Tijuana Brass, 1966 with Tijuana Taxi. It's our first birthday shout this morning. In fact, it's a heavenly one. Born today back in 1953, Jerome Smith, who was a guitarist with American disco and funk group Casey and the Sunshine Band, sadly left the world in August 2000 after being crushed by a bulldozer he was operating himself. The poor fella. Here is Casey and the Sunshine Band from 1976 and Keep It Coming, Love.

0: 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We'll be right back.
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4: England kicked off their World Cup with a 4-2 win over Croatia. Harry Kane struck twice in a frantic first half before Jude Bellingham and Marcus Rashford finished the job after the break. We've heard from these England fans in Dallas.
5: Jude Bellingham second half.
6: But to be fair, I slagged Kane off in first half, I slagged Bellingham off in half-time and they both scored. So what do I know?
4: Resident doctors in England are due to vote on a new offer on pay and jobs today, saying they've finally got a deal worthy of consideration. But the British Medical Association say if their members reject the deal, they'll have to escalate their intensity. Doctors in Scotland are warning that staff shortages are causing extremely dangerous delays to diagnosis and cancer care. The Royal College of Radiologists' new report found that 6 in 10 radiology and cancer leaders say it's making patients' conditions worse. And an ultra runner is set to attempt a record-breaking 155-mile island run to raise money for defibrillators in Scotland. 28-year-old Alistair Ian Elder is undertaking the challenge to raise money for the charity Lucky to Be Here in memory of his dad who died from a cardiac arrest. From Radio News Hub, I'm Frankie Hersine.
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0: Outbreaks of heavy rain across the northwest, with some drizzle affecting southwestern parts too. Showers across the southeast later as well. Elsewhere, brighter and warmer, with a high of 27 degrees Celsius.
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0: So Rick Astley brings this morning's 80s at 8 to a close. From 1987, we just played My Arms Keep Missing You. Playing next on Marley in the Morning, it's our Midway Extended Play.
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0: Sportsco.co.uk. England kicked off their World Cup with a 4-2 win over Croatia. Harry Kane struck twice in a frantic first half before Jude Bellingham and Marcus Rashford finished a job after the break. We've heard from these England fans in Dallas.
1: Jude Bellingham second half.
2: But to be fair, I slagged Kane off in first half, I slagged Bellingham off in half-time, and they both scored.
1: So what do I know?
0: Resident doctors in England are due to vote on a new offer and pay in jobs today, saying they've finally got a deal worthy of consideration. But the British Medical Association say if their members reject the deal, they'll have to escalate their intensity. Doctors in Scotland are warning that staff shortages are causing extremely dangerous delays to diagnosis and cancer care. The Royal College of Radiologists' new report found that 6 in 10 radiology and cancer leaders say it's making patients' conditions worse. And an ultra runner is set to attempt a record-breaking 155-mile island run to raise money for defibrillators in Scotland. 28-year-old Alistair Ian Elder is undertaking the challenge to raise money for the charity Lucky to Be Here in memory of his dad who died from a cardiac arrest. From Radio News Hub, I'm Frankie Hersine.
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2: Outbreaks of heavy rain across the northwest, with some drizzle affecting southwestern parts too. Showers across the southeast later as well. Elsewhere, brighter and warmer, with a high of 27 degrees Celsius.

0: England are off to a flying start at the World Cup with a 4-2 win over Croatia. Goals came from Harry Kane, Jude Bellingham and Marcus Rashford as fans braved the sweltering heat in Dallas. They've been reacting to the game.
1: It looks like we put any team out of the game, really.
2: Fantastic. The atmosphere was fantastic and it was a fantastic game.
1: And we've got a pretty good run if we win the group. So I think we should beat everyone up today, at least the semi-finals.
0: After a frantic first half, Thomas Tuchel says he loved their second half performance. Doctors in Scotland are warning that staff shortages are causing extremely dangerous delays to diagnosis and cancer care. The Royal College of Radiologists' new report found that 6 in 10 radiology and cancer leaders say it's actively making patients' conditions worse. Job vacancies have tumbled to their lowest level in 5 years, with Britain's rate of unemployment falling to 4.9% in the 3 months to April. The Office for National Statistics say there were just over 700,000 job vacancies. And Jeremy Clarkson's partner has thanked fans for their support after he revealed he's been diagnosed with prostate cancer. From Radio News Hub, I'm Frankie Hersine.
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4: 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New research shows 8 in 10 adults have experienced sunburn on the back of the neck. 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

0: Outbreaks of heavy rain across the northwest, with some drizzle affecting southwestern parts too. Showers across the southeast later as well. Elsewhere, brighter and warmer, with a high of 27 degrees Celsius.
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0: minutes past 9 o'clock, we're into hour three. Today in music history, back in 2016, Adele was named Songwriter of the Year at the prestigious Ivor Novello Awards, which recognise achievements in songwriting. The singer was honoured for her multi-million selling album 25, which emerged the previous year after a long struggle with writer's block. Of course, we've just played Adele and Hello from 2016, which leads us to this morning's 5 at 9. Regular listeners will already know the rules. 5 tracks in a row now, leaving you to try and work out the original year of UK release. Of course, the only rule we have in place is no peeking on the internet, all right? We encourage you to try and do it all from memory. Let's get it underway this morning with a track from Roger Miller. The track was called King of the Road. But what was the year?
1: The 5 at 9. Can you guess the year?

0: 50 cents. 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

0: So there we go, the first two tracks of this morning's 5 at 9 have played. We just heard Steam, and Na Na, Hey Hey, Kiss Him Goodbye, of course covered by Bananarama in the 80s. Of course, that was the original version. Any idea of the year of release? And track number one, we played you Roger Miller's King of the Road. We're looking for 3 out of 5 this morning to win you your virtual gold star. Let's continue now with track number three. It's Phil Collins, a track taken from his album Face Value, which of course was his debut album. There's another clue there on the year of release. The track's called I Missed Again. But what was the year?
1: The 5 at 9.

So there we go. This morning's 5 at 9 have played. Let's rewind, as we do this time every morning, back to track number one and go through the answers together. Just to remind you, we're looking for 3 out of 5 this morning to win you your virtual gold star. We started your 5 at 9 this morning with Roger Miller and King of the Road, released in 1965. The second track we played you was Steam, Na Na, Hey Hey, Kiss Him Goodbye, released in 1970. Your third track, we played you Phil Collins and I Missed Again, released in 1981. Your fourth track, Take That and I Found Heaven, released in 1992. And your fifth and final track this morning came from Coldplay. I love that track to bits. It's called Crest of Waves and that was released in 2002. So, a very quick recap. 1965, 1970, 1981, 1992 and 2002. If you got 3 or more correct this morning, congratulations, you have won yourself a virtual gold star. Wear it with pride. If you didn't get 3 this morning, don't worry, we'll be giving you another chance right here, same time tomorrow, at another 5 at 9. Let's head next for 1996. Here's The Beautiful South and Don't Marry Her.

0: Morning. We'll be right back.
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0: 25 minutes away from 10 o'clock. We're into the final 30-minute segment of the show this morning. Today in music history, back in 1977, Fleetwood Mac went to number one on the US singles chart with the track we just played, of course, Dreams. The group's first and only US number one was also a number 24 hit in the UK. Stevie Nicks has stated she wrote the song at the Record Plant studio in Sausalito, California, in about 10 minutes. Unbelievable.
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0: Being Thursday morning, we get to play the fourth track from this week's featured classic album, which of course is Haircut 100's Pelican West. While today's track is a standout album track which reached number two on the UK albums chart, it also served as the B-side to their massive single Love Plus One. Because it actually backed Love Plus One, today's track was carried right along to the peak of number three on the UK singles chart in early 1982. Today's track is one of those hidden album gems, and it's called Marine Boy.

So we just played the fourth track from this week's featured classic album, Haircut 100's Pelican West. Fans of the band's signature upbeat funk pop got an extra helping on the UK 12-inch single of Love Plus One, which featured a brilliantly extended 4-minute and 56-second version of the track we've just played this morning called Marine Boy. As I mentioned at the start of the track, it was one of those hidden album gems and, of course, a B-side. We'll be playing the fifth and final track from this week's featured classic album, Pelican West, same time tomorrow here on your favourite breakfast show. Let's head next for 2015 with Maroon 5.

We're 15 minutes away from 10 o'clock. We just played One Republic, released in 2022, the track called I Ain't Worried. Before that one, from 2015, Maroon 5 and Sugar. Let's bring you up to date one more time on this morning's breakfast show. Here's Billy Lockett with a track he calls Things Are Looking Up. Well,

final tap into up-to-date charts this morning. That was Stephen Sanchez and Chuck the Money. Before that one, we played you Billy Lockett and Things Are Looking Up. Today in music history, back in 1948, Columbia Records started the first mass production of the brand new 33 RPM long player, the album. The new format could contain a maximum of 23 minutes per side versus the 3 minutes that could be squeezed onto a 78 at the current time. And of course, LP records are still selling today, all these years later. A band of which have sold many LPs over the years are, of course, the Rolling Stones. Here they are

0: So the Rolling Stones bring this morning's breakfast show to a close. The track we just played, their current release, In the Stars. And that's it, another show done and dusted. I'll be back tomorrow morning, 7 o'clock sharp, to do it with you all over again. I hope you're going to be there tuned in with me. As always, we're going to finish with a theme tune finish. Today's theme tune doesn't come so much from a TV show, but more a live entertainment exhibition from a basketball team. They combined athleticism, theatre, entertainment and comedy in their style of play. Over the years, they've played more than 26,000 exhibition games in 124 countries and territories, mostly against deliberately ineffective components such as the Washington Generals and the New York Nationals. The team's signature song that we're about to play for you and finish today's show with is Brother Bones, and it's the whistled version of Sweet Georgia Brown. Today's theme tune finish, the theme tune to the Harlem Globetrotters. Have a great Thursday. I'll see you tomorrow morning at 7 o'clock.
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0: first this morning. England have started their World Cup campaign strongly with a 4-2 win over Croatia. After a frantic first half saw Thomas Tuchel's side pegged back twice, England started the second in blistering style with Jude Bellingham and Marcus Rashford getting on the score sheet. And now these fans are feeling confident.
1: It was incredible, 4-2. It's a good way to go home.
0: Staff shortages in Scotland are causing extremely dangerous delays to diagnosis and cancer care. That's the warning from the Royal College of Radiologists. Their new report found that 60% of doctors say it's causing more suffering to patients. Resident doctors in England are due to vote on a new offer on pay and jobs today, saying they've finally got a deal worthy of consideration. But the British Medical Association say if their members reject the deal, they'll have to escalate their intensity. And Olivia Atwood says women mustn't be embarrassed about checking for breast cancer after finding her lump herself in 2020. She's now teaming up with Breast Cancer Now. That's the latest from Radio News Hub. I'm Lisa Darvill.
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0: Outbreaks of heavy rain across the northwest, with some drizzle affecting southwestern parts too. Showers across the southeast later as well. Elsewhere, brighter and warmer, with a high of 27 degrees Celsius.
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3: Good afternoon. Is it evening? It's evening. It's 5 o'clock. Of course it is. I'm on the radio. You are listening to Leek Radio with me, Tansy, and this is Rebellious Jukebox. I'm going to be with you until 7. But I'm not alone today, very, very thankfully. I'm not on my own. Normally I am. It's a nice change to have somebody to share the mic with me. And the person in question is Becky. You can say hello to everyone. You're on air now, Becky.
4: Hi, I'm Becky. I'm Becky May. I'm a poet from Manchester. And this is my first time in Leek. I've had a little tour around. And it's really lovely to be here.
3: Yeah. So we met each other at, was it EC Manchester, teaching English language? Because in a previous life, we were both English language teachers. So I have some questions I'd like to ask you throughout the show. You are going to do some poetry reading for us. But what we might do, I'm going to start with a couple of questions while I cue up some music. So let's just go straight into the interview. I don't think I've asked you this, Becky, but I've always wanted to know, why poetry? I mean, everyone's got their own little thing. I mean, I'm a musician and a painter, but you're a poet. So how and why did you get attracted to poetry? What was it?
4: Well, I've always loved writing, right from when I was a really young child. I used to make little books with stories in them. English was my favourite subject at school. I did a lot of writing, A-level English, and went to university. Creative writing was a big part of that. So I've always, always loved writing. And poetry has been something that I've done alongside short stories and other kinds of fiction. And I guess the poetry part really started for me 3 years ago.
3: So that recently? Right.
4: I mean, that's when I decided to dedicate myself just to poetry. During the pandemic, I did a postgraduate diploma in creative writing. So I was doing poetry, short stories. I was doing screenplays, novels, a bit of everything. And after I'd finished that, it was a lot of work. And I thought, right, that's it. I'm done with studying. I'm just going to carry on writing. And then I decided I wanted to do a master's at Manchester Metropolitan in poetry and dedicate myself to poetry. Because I suppose that was always a thing that felt more my passion than anything.
3: So, like, did you have, like, a particular poet or writer that helped you kind of focus in on that, do you think? Or was it just, like, a natural kind of, was intuitive thing where it just, like, well, poetry is kind of what comes naturally?
4: I would say more that, something that comes very naturally. And so I like the concision of poetry, that you have to think so carefully about every word. And novel writing, to me, I'm so impressed by people that can write that. You need to be so dedicated and committed, whereas a poem, you can kind of start a poem in an hour and then work on it and work on it, obviously. But it's that, and also it seemed a way to really speak about family, about friends, about relationships and that kind of thing.
3: Yeah, because I guess there's something really intimate about poetry, isn't there? It can be a bit more immediate, like you said, rather than thinking of a full-blown narrative and kind of revisiting it constantly. I suppose you can write a poem in like 5 minutes, or you can write a poem over weeks, I guess. It's a bit more kind of, I don't know, is there a bit more of like a material quality to it than there is in terms of writing a work that takes more planning, I guess.
4: Yeah, I think that's it.
3: I know, I'm surprised I've never asked you that question, but I've been thinking about asking you that question for a long time. I don't know why I've not come to that sooner.
4: It's because we've been too busy teaching.
3: Yeah, no, teaching English and talking about phrasal verbs or whatever.
4: Exactly.
3: Okay. Well, I think that's a nice way to start off. So what we'll do, how about you've said you've got a poem that you'd like to read. You've got two poems, in fact. So maybe tell us a little bit about this first one. give us maybe a bit of a preamble, okay. And then we'll think of. I'll think of some questions.
4: Okay. Yeah. Do you want me to? It doesn't matter which one.
3: No, you choose. It's your choice.
4: Okay. So first, I'm going to read one called Marima de la Chura, and this is a series of portraits, sort of lyrical portraits that I wrote of friends, and I tried to make them all 14 lines, and it was part of my MA dissertation, kind of putting together a pamphlet of poems, and I really wanted to write about. This is someone that I met in my first year when I was living in Granada in Spain. And I wanted to, write a poem kind of celebrating her.
3: Mm-hmm. Okay.
4: Marima de la Chura. Her neighbourhood is a veneration of cats, strays seeking shade, curled by flower pots. In Marima they trust the devotions of dried food, her castellano thrum, her daily walks amongst them, the way she listens for the mule of abandoned kittens, bends to check for bloodied ears, infections. Today, Caramello's neck is worse, temptation leading him into the wicker carrier, where he laps up tuna, lets the door close. In the tiled kitchen, soft-furred Nuria watches from her cat tower, blinks at his untamed clawings, trills when Marima calls to her. I'll be back, mi amor, la más guapa de todos. When they return, Caramello will live with them a while, to rest, receive his anointings. Morning, evening. Neighbours will come, offer money for vet's bills. At dusk, Marima will mourn the cancer that took Nuria's mother. Remember how on cold nights she'd arrange herself by her daughter, their frayed pink mats by the heater, two sunbathers in winter.
3: Oh, wow. So that's about... So you said it was a friend and there's also a lot of cats going on there. So,
4: yeah. So I chose the title Marima de la Chura because she's sort of like the Mother Teresa of Calcutta, but with cats.
3: Oh, wow.
4: And La Chura is her... neighbourhood, the name of her neighbourhood, and she looks after all the local cats,
3: like all the stray cats,
4: all the stray cats.
3: So they find her and come to her in a way.
4: I think they're just in that area anyway, and the neighbours all help as well. They're part of they all give a bit of money to help out the local cats.
3: Right.
4: Yeah.
3: Oh wow. There's a line in there I love. This is the thing I've noticed about your poems. Often when I've read them or you've read them out loud, there's usually a line. There's something about the way you phrase things sometimes that stick with me. There's one about, you mentioned a mule or something. Maybe I misheard that.
4: Ah, the mule of abandoned kittens.
3: Yes, I love that phrase. Yeah. That's fantastic.
4: Yeah.
3: I love that. So the thing is, there's always something, a line in your poems that I just go, oh, what a great phrase that is. I just love that. That's fantastic. So you wrote that quite a few years ago now.
4: Was published in Fortead magazine in 2024.
3: Okay.
4: So I would have written it around that time.
3: Okay.
4: Just before then.
3: Connected to your memories of Spain, which I'm going to ask you about later on, because I do have a question here, because you have spent a lot of time in Spain and I want to find out about that.
4: Yeah.
3: Wow. Already I'm just going like, woo, this is great. So what we'll do, let's play a song. I'm going to find the songs that you've requested as well. So I'm going to put ahead a couple of songs here and we'll come back and continue with the interview, and then I'm going to ask you to talk about some of the songs and some more poems as well. Okay, so hopefully everyone at home is listening. I know Louise is listening because she's just messaged. For those of you that listen regularly, or maybe you've just tuned in, Louise is a regular listener and she's a colleague of ours. So she tunes in every week to the show and she was really, really, really excited to have Becky on. So it's fantastic. So Louise has messaged in to say that she feels like she's back in the staff room. I hope that's a good memory, Louise. it is. She goes, I feel like I'm back in the staff room, but only much better as we don't have to rush back to class.
4: Yeah, that's nice.
3: Which is nice. I think that kind of sums it up very well. So thank you for joining, Louise. It's nice to have her here in spirit. But I'm going to head over to a track now. So we'll be back very, very soon. I'll play a couple of songs and we'll have some adverts. And we'll come back very shortly. So hopefully you're all being educated today and you're enjoying the show so far. But we'll be back very shortly.

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2: So I thought I'd play that jingle just to remind you that, yes, you are listening to Rebellious Jukebox. I'm doing something a bit different today. I mean, I'm still playing music, don't get me wrong. I'm not going to change the system that completely drastically. But I do have Becky May with me, who is a professional poet. Is that even a thing? Is it a bit redundant to say that creative pursuits like poetry can be professional? I don't know. That's a whole different conversation, really, isn't it?
3: Yeah, I mean, I suppose if you're getting paid for it, then yeah. You could call it. I mean, it took me a long time to say I'm

0: I'm a poet, you know, and I think that's a big step in itself to say I'm a poet.
1: Yeah.
0: And I say to people I'm a freelance poet, and that, and put it on my tax return, you know.
1: Oh, really?
0: That feels like a, you know.
1: There you go.
0: Yeah, self-employed freelance poet.
1: Yeah, because you've been involved in a lot of, well, you do a lot of workshops anyway, don't you? And a lot of kind of, would you say they're kind of community-based projects? I mean, you were recently on a residency as well. I mean, you've been doing a lot of things recently. I mean, this year's been fairly productive, as we've been discussing before coming on the air.
0: Yeah, so I did have a residency in Cornwall as part of the Charles Causley Trust Emerging Poets, and that was amazing. I got to stay in Charles Causley's house for a week, which was incredible, and I did some community work there. So I was reading in the local library. I was in the local bookshop as well. We had this mystery poem thing. So I chose the poems, we put them in envelopes, and then people could come to the bookshop and choose a poem, and I would read it out and talk to them about it.
1: So were these poems that you'd written, or were they just completely random collection of poems?
0: One of them I'd written, and the other ones I just selected. And it was actually funny how people quite often picked out a poem that had some resonance for them in something that was going on in their life at the moment, at that moment.
1: They're just randomly, they just...
0: Just randomly.
1: That's strange, isn't it? That's quite a good thing. So you were getting, obviously, members from the local community coming and getting involved with this. Mm. And as we were talking about earlier, you were saying that they do all sorts of kind of poetry events at this residency. I mean, you mentioned that people can actually rent the houses and Airbnb, but every year they have poets coming into the town, which is kind of crazy and a bit special, really. Like, every year, like, they've got... As you said, like... You get a week's residency, so it kind of rolls over every week. There's a new poet turning up and doing whatever it might be they're planning on doing, and then something connected to the community, whether it's a reading or... That's a one heck of a resource to have in a little town like that.
0: Mm, definitely.
1: I mean, it's pretty special, really.
0: Yeah.
1: And you, I think you were saying that the house itself was his childhood home, wasn't it? You said he'd grown up in
0: that. He lived there for nearly all of his life.
1: Yeah.
0: Yeah. And he was a teacher in the village, so he's very well known. You when you're in the village, you meet people who knew him, and he was their teacher, and they tell you stories.
1: Yeah.
0: And a lot of the poems that he's written, there's a kind of trail that you can do around the town, because he used a lot of the locations in the town as inspiration. So you can go there and read the poem, and you just feel very connected to him when you're there.
1: Yes, that's quite interesting. I mean, it's a really rare thing to have, isn't it, really? Have that kind of living link to someone who, I suppose, is kind of an anomaly in a town like that. A very quiet kind of village, and you've got, just got this local poet who happens to be the teacher in the local school. It's quite mind-blowing, really.
0: Yeah. I mean, I suppose as well, because he had the school holidays, so then he would sometimes travel and he would do poetry readings in other places, and he could, I suppose... spend more time writing. So in the house you've got his original writing desk, you've got his first typewriter.
1: Pretty crazy stuff. It's like a museum, living museum of
0: it kind of is.
1: Yeah,
0: it's a real privilege.
1: It's quite special, really. So I remember I was gonna ask you about Spain, because you read a poem based on your kind of connection to Spain in a way, of people you knew and the kind of environment. So why Spain? Because you were out there quite a while, weren't you?
0: Yeah, I was there for 12 years.
1: Yeah. So
0: and
1: how did that come about?
0: Originally, I was thinking about going to South America. I really wanted to go to Argentina. But I ended up... I met a girl on a bus in Bolivia, and she ended up moving to Granada in Spain a year before I did, and sort of said to me, look, I can help you find an English... teaching job here. You can stay at my house for a week, I'll help you find somewhere to live.
1: So
0: that's how I ended up in Granada.
1: And you were there for, did you stay in Granada for the 12 years, or did you move around?
0: I was there for 12 years.
1: So you were just teaching English, and so you weren't writing, were you writing poetry at that point?
0: I was writing, I was in a local writers group. Not right at the beginning, but after a few years I joined a writers group, and we took it in turns to lead workshops.
1: Right.
0: And sometimes that was poetry and sometimes it was fiction.
1: Okay. So that's kind of how it all kind of germinated and started. And so you've... Because I know you've written more than one poem about your time there and the people you've known. So that's been a really... I suppose a really rich kind of inspiration for your poetry.
0: Yeah.
1: Yeah.
0: And it's funny how when I was there, I wasn't really writing about those people. But when I left, that's when I started writing about them.
1: So after it kind of all... I suppose germinated in your subconscious after a while, leaving that kind of separation, you kind of get drawn back to that, I suppose, don't you, in the memories and the people.
0: Yeah.
1: And you've stayed in touch with a lot of these people as well.
0: I have, yeah.
1: Yeah, which is quite special, really. So that's the thing. get out and explore the world. Don't just stay in the town that you grew up in. That's what I'm saying. Get out there and meet people and do things, because that is going to inform your life, as we were discussing earlier today. And you said you had a song lined up for us as well.
0: Yeah, so when I was in Spain recently, and Marimar and I went to this lake, and I told her that I was going to be on this show and that I was going to choose some poems. Mm. And obviously she said, well, you should read the poem you wrote about me. And I said, well, what music should I play?
1: Yeah.
0: And she said, well, do you remember that my favourite band is Queen?
1: Uh-huh.
0: And I had remembered that, but I hadn't remembered why. And she part of the reason was because Freddie Mercury, when he died, left a huge amount of money to a cat charity.
1: Oh, right.
0: He really loved cats.
1: Yeah.
0: And he wrote a song about his cat and the love that he had for his cat, which is called Delilah.
1: Is that about his cat?
0: It's about his cat, yeah.
1: There you go, I didn't know that.
0: There you go.
1: And it connects nicely to the poem.
0: Yeah.
1: That's perfect. There you go. See, you don't have to rely on me to make these lovely cues. I can just get people to do it for me. It's brilliant. That's perfect. So we're going to play that song now. We're going to play Delilah by Queen. Very lovely. Lovely little backstory there. That's cheered me up. So, enjoy. I've not mentioned the songs I played previously. I'll quickly do that before I forget, as I know some people will care. So the songs I played just before the adverts, I played Billy Lee Riley, My Girl Is Red Hot, and Mickey and Sylvia, No Good Lover. There you go. That's all from me. So we're going to jump straight into Queen now, that lovely intro by Becky. So, enjoy. It's a good song. Good choice. Off we go. Delight.

0: That was Mr. Guitar himself, Eddie Cochran. I've been meaning to play more Eddie Cochran. I do love Eddie Cochran. He unfortunately died after being involved in a car crash with Gene Vincent, I think. Gene survived. Eddie didn't. I think that was in 1960 when they were touring the UK. I can't remember what part of the UK they were in. It was quite sad because Eddie was quite young. And on a positive note, let's change the scene there a bit. That was Hallelujah, I Love Her So, which was a cover. I think Ray Charles did the original in 1957. And it's been covered by loads of people. Even the Beatles had a shot covering that one. But starting that little set off, we had Queen with their song Delilah, which I didn't really realise was about Freddie Mercury's cat, wasn't it?
1: Yeah.
0: Which makes sense now, listen to the lyrics, like it's kind of obvious, isn't it?
1: With the meows and everything.
0: And the peeing on the sofa and all that sort of thing. Which is quite lovely. Quite lovely. I don't normally play Queen on this show, but I think that was a good choice. I quite enjoyed that. In between those two songs, I chose a song by Ray Davies about a holiday romance, considering we were talking about Spain. I mean, you didn't go on Spain for a holiday, you stayed there for 12 years, but there's a slight tendril there. Yes, Holiday Romance. I think that was a solo song. I don't think that was part of a Kinks album. I can't be bothered looking it up, so I'm not going to. You just have to take my word on that. But back to Becky, because you've got some more poems and things. But I did have a question I was going to ask you.
1: Okay.
0: I don't know if you'll be able to answer this, but can you remember the first poem you ever wrote?
1: I'm going to say no. I can't remember the first poem I ever wrote. It was probably in primary school.
0: Mm.
1: It was maybe about autumn. Because
0: okay.
1: I feel like that's the kind of thing you might write a poem about in primary school or seasons or something like that.
0: Yeah. Okay. I was just curious. I just thought, I wonder if you ask
1: a question.
0: Yeah, I didn't know whether you'd remember, but I thought if you're going to ask a poet any question, I'd like to know the answer to that one. I did have another question, which is it's again a very generic question, but I am curious. Do you have any favourite poets or poems that you would say? Because I know I've got some favourite poets. I remember I was studying literature in year 12 in high school, and one segment of that, we'd studied loads of different books and plays and things like that over 2 years. And I remember my literature teacher in my last year in high school introduced us to the poetry of John Donne, which just blew our minds as teenage girls. We were only girls in that class. None of the boys wanted to do literature. Tiny classes, maybe about, I'm going to say about 7 or 8 of us. Really small classes. No one wanted to study literature. And our teacher, she was quite a small, formidable woman. Everyone was really scared of her. She's one of those teachers that had a reputation as being a dragon. But she was kind of lovely at the same time. She did scare the pants off us the whole year, but she was brilliant. And she did a whole segment on John Donne's poetry. And she was telling us that she'd learnt about John Donne as a teenager at school from her English teacher. And to be prepared because it was going to completely change our view of poetry. And it did. And he's still one of my favourite poets. So I thought, who are your favourite poets or poems, if you have any?
1: Well, first of all, it's lovely to hear about a teacher that actually inspired you to be passionate about a poet. Because, you know, a lot of what we hear nowadays is that people are being put off poetry by the way it's taught in schools and the curriculum and things like that. I tend to like poets that are very image rich because I love to use images in my poems. So I would say poets like Fiona Benson, Sean Hewitt, Thomas Hardy. I really love Thomas Hardy as well. So anyone that can kind of transport me to another place and use images, but in a way that, you know, like maybe a unique slant on it or looking at something and making me see it in a different way.
0: Okay. Yeah, so poetry with a lot of that kind of imagery. Yeah. So I don't know if this kind of relates, but you kind of touched, I mean, we were talking about this earlier today as well. Like, you as I mentioned, you do a lot of workshops and you engage with different people. You said you've done things with kids and teenagers in schools, and you said you've also done workshops with older people as well. So having kind of had that experience with engaging with people in a different environments and different abilities and age groups, how am I going to phrase this? So has it made you kind of reevaluate the importance of poetry nowadays or where it sits in modern society?
1: I think what it's made me reflect on is that a lot of people are really scared of poetry. Mm. They think it's got all these rules. They think it's very difficult to understand. It feels inaccessible to them. Maybe people who've learned it at school or studied it at school have been told to analyse it to death. Mm. So that it loses its joy. It doesn't feel applicable to their lives. And so that's what I really tried to do with whatever group I'm working with is to, you know, make it fun, make it relevant, and that it can be about your experience. It can be about your life. It could be about an orange. It could be about your neighbour. It can be about your mum. It doesn't have to be this kind of puzzle that only the most intelligent people can understand. Mm.
0: I suppose big themes as well, like, you know, big metaphysical themes is kind of what you think when people tell you, you know, read a poem. You pick up a book of poetry, you don't expect to read about, like, is it an orange?
1: Yeah.
0: For example.
1: Like Wendy Cope's poem about an orange, which is just basically about getting a really big orange and being, you know, like enjoying those ordinary things and sharing an orange with her friends.
0: Mm-hmm. Well, that's it. And so if someone was thinking about maybe trying poetry or finding a starting point for it, what would you suggest?
1: One of the things I might suggest is going to... I am really, really passionate about the spoken word scene and the poetry events that we have in Manchester, for example, but you can find them all over the country. So I would suggest maybe going to that, and that way you can kind of find your local community, and there people are speaking about sharing a lot of things. You know, you get political poems or you get things about people's relationships or comedy, a real mix, and I think that gives you a feel for the different topics you might want to write about.
0: Mm. So finding a local group in your area kind of thing, because there's a lot in Manchester where you're based. It seems like there's a really big, strong community of people coming together for, like, say, open mic night, that kind of thing. And like, you were talking about different kind of workshops around, like, you're mentioning, sounds really interesting, an editing workshop, people sharing their poems and getting, like, almost anonymous feedback in real time.
1: Yeah. So, this is something that a friend of mine, Carson Wolf, has just started. And I think what there's a lot of is generative workshops, so where you... And actually, I run some of those online writing workshops, where you can kind of get new ideas. And then there's spaces where you can perform your work. But then sometimes in between, the bit where you're editing what you've written, there isn't that much. Mm. And people get a bit stuck on that. So what Carson does is, with another poet, there's one that they do in person in Stretford and another one they do online. Mm. And people can send in their poems, and it's kind of displayed to everyone, and then they get two editors or a group of editors looking at their work and talking to them about it and how they might change it and what were they trying to do with the poem. And the audience can also make suggestions, and I think that's a really lovely addition.
0: So it's kind of like a crit session, I guess, in a way, with live feedback, which is quite different. I think that's quite useful idea. Really.
1: And even if you're not the, you know, if you don't feel confident enough to share a poem, or your poem doesn't get chosen because it's like a sort of fishbowl thing, you learn so much from looking at somebody else's poem and having two professional editors look at it.
0: Yeah. There's so many things you can do with it. I mean, that's the amazing thing that I've learned today from speaking to you about all this, because we have spoken about this kind of thing briefly, like we were in the staff room at work, but like having a proper conversation about it. I mean, if there's anyone out in Leek who is a poet or involved in writing in some form, I don't know whether there are any kind of writing workshops or groups in Leek, but maybe people in Leek start one if there isn't one already. Becky does workshops online as well, so we'll probably mention your social media later on and get people in touch with you that way. But before we go to the adverts in a few minutes, you had another poem you were going to read for us and a song as well. So what was your second poem?
1: Yeah, so this is a poem that it's also about a friend of mine. It's also set in Spain. This one was inspired by a poem called Kindness by Louisa Ajoa Parker, in which she reimagines a friendship and kind of gives an alternative ending to loss and grief. So this is about a really good friend of mine, Nuala, who I met when I was 16. we were in sixth form college together, and I always wanted her to come to Spain and visit me, and then she got an MS, so she couldn't come to Spain, and so I wrote this poem imagining that we went on a road trip together.
0: Oh, right, nice.
1: Yeah.
0: Okay.
1: So it's called Instead of Leaving It Too Late, I Take Nuala to Cabo de Gata. The lunch hour barman bangs down beers, some corner place, our fingers anchovy greasy, crumpled serviettes on the floor. On the coast road, I play you Shambao's Ahí Estás Tú, as we speed past succulents, white cubed houses. We talk hay bales and hand fasting at your wedding, nights of Pinot Noir, your runty dog. At San Jose, we unfurl sarongs as if they were matadors' cloaks, pose for photos as light pools on the ocean, wade our way through unhurried waves. I order us pulpo a la gallega, Ribera, raise you my glass, your dirty laugh sailing through this imagined afternoon.
0: So she, has she heard that poem or she read it? Does she know that you've written that for her?
1: Unfortunately not, because she's not with us anymore.
0: Oh, so you wrote that before she passed or after?
1: After.
0: It's a shame, isn't it?
1: Yeah. But I think her daughter is listening.
0: Oh, good.
1: And her husband is listening.
0: Oh, good. So that's something.
1: Yeah.
0: Well, on that note, unfortunately, I've got to play an advert. So what we'll do is we'll play this advert and then we'll come back with the song that you've chosen because it's very relevant to this poem. So I'll let you introduce that after the break. So if you are listening, thank you. I hope you're enjoying the show. I'm doing something a bit different. But we have Becky on with us until 7 o'clock. We're going to keep talking about poetry and keep playing some music. So if you've forgotten, you are listening to Rebellious Jukebox here on Leak Radio. And we'll be back in under 2 minutes with some more chat and some more music.
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0: You can WhatsApp, you can text, and you can email us. So if you want to WhatsApp, that was the number, but it's the same number if you want to text us, so don't worry. If you want to email us, go to studio@leakradio.co.uk. I have to read that out every week. I'm surprised I don't know that email address off by heart yet. I always need to get the piece of paper and remind myself what it is. So with that said, if anyone out there listening has any questions for Becky, or anything you'd like to know, or any feedback for her, because she's just read some lovely poems for us, feel free to get in contact between now and 7 o'clock, and we'll let her know. So, you have a song lined up for us, which was mentioned in that last poem, I believe.
1: Yeah, So before I do that, I'm just going to say that poem was published in PN Review issue 177, which was 2024. And yeah, the song is Ahí Estás Tú, which is a song by Chambao. And Chambao was a really important kind of soundtrack for me in Granada. It's sort of flamenco chill band from Malaga. And yeah, this was the song that I imagined playing on the road trip.
0: Right. So why that song in particular?
1: It's sort of about choosing your own path. It's about singing. It's about dancing with somebody. And I just, it's a song that I quite often would play when I was driving along the highway. And I just, it was a song that I would have loved to share with Nuala.
0: Okay, quite nice. We actually have a question for you from Louise.
1: Okay.
0: So no pressure.
1: Okay.
0: So Louise asks you, Becky, did you feel that you saw the world in more detail from being little? I know I did.
1: I think I was always a daydreamer. So when I was sitting in a classroom or something, I'd always be imagining things. I was a watcher and a listener, from a very early age. I was quite observing things around me. I was quite quiet, but I was always looking at things.
0: Right.
1: Yeah.
0: So that kind of observational thing, yeah.
1: Yeah.
0: It's quite an interesting question. Louise, you should be interviewing her, not me. And she says, yes, me too. So there you go. It's quite good. Okay, so we're going to play the song that Becky's just kindly introduced for us. What does the title of the song translate to in English?
1: It really means there you are.
0: Okay. So it's a song about place, in a way, I'm guessing.
1: Place and relationship and people.
0: Okay.
1: Yeah.
0: Well,
1: and singing and dancing.
0: So all the joyous things,
1: all the
0: really.
1: Joyous things.
0: Oh, but there you go. Perfect. So we're going to jump straight into this now. So I hope you're all enjoying. Don't go anywhere. This is bound to be a good song.

0: There you go. So that was another choice by Becky, and you said that that was connected to the last poem you read. If anyone who's just joined us, Becky read us a poem before that song, and it was a song about an imagined meeting of one of your friends coming to Spain, but unfortunately you said she was unwell and she had passed away before she knew about that poem. But that song was mentioned in the poem.
1: Yes.
0: Yeah. Let's keep it light and positive, though. So you said maybe a family would be tuning in, so hopefully they got to hear that, which is quite nice. But we do have some more questions from Louise. So Louise did ask you, how can poetry heal someone? I know you said that might be you might need to think about that, but what do you think?
1: Well, I have been thinking about that while the song's been on, and I think poetry can... there are poems that you write just for yourself, and there are poems that you write to share, and I've definitely written some poems that are just for me that have really helped me heal. But I also know that there are people who write poems and bring them to spoken word events, for example, and the fact that they read them out in public really helps them to heal, because they get a lot of support from people afterwards, and it helps sharing difficult things with other people. So that can be really healing as well.
0: Yeah, and it seems like there is would you describe it as a close community in the poetry scene, or like...
1: It's very close.
0: Yeah.
1: And in Manchester there's a lot of nights, but people tend to go to the different nights, so when you walk in, you know, once you start going to them, you see the same people. And people come out for, you know, if they know a friend is headlining, for example, they'll come and support them.
0: Yeah.
1: It's a very supportive and welcoming community.
0: Which is quite nice. I know you were mentioning before there's a bit of gossip as well, but we won't go there. but it's a very kind of, it seems like a very supportive kind of community. And do you feel like people are very willing to give encouragement and feedback in that space?
1: Not so much feedback, maybe, but definitely encouragement. Because there's a lot of people there's a night that I help run. I'm sort of a co-host of a night called Verbose, which is Manchester's longest running spoken word night.
0: Oh, really?
1: Definitely recommend coming along.
0: Yeah, yeah.
1: We always have two headliners, and we have quite a few people who are reading on the open mic for the first, and some of them are reading for the first time. They've never shared a poem.
0: Yeah.
2: First this morning. Thomas Tuchel has praised full package Harry Kane, as well as fellow goal scorers Jude Bellingham and Marcus Rashford, after England's thrilling opening win at the World Cup. After a frantic first half, England kicked off their campaign with a 4-2 win over Croatia. Well, these fans have been reacting to the game.
3: They look deadly. It looks like we can put any team out of the game, really.
2: In other news, around 200 lives in England have been saved so far through a vaccine against cervical cancer. That's according to Cancer Research UK and Queen Mary University London. They believe children vaccinated at age 12 to 13 have close to zero risk of dying from cervical cancer before the age of 30. Job vacancies have tumbled to their lowest level in 5 years. Britain's rate of unemployment has fallen to 4.9% in the 3 months to April. And Jeremy Clarkson's partner has thanked fans for their support after he revealed he's been diagnosed with prostate cancer. Lisa Hogan shared an Instagram photo of Clarkson at home. That's the latest from Radio News Hub. I'm Lisa Darvall.
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0: turning brighter and warmer this afternoon, but some rain in the north, becoming humid in some areas with outbreaks of showers, possibly thundery, highs of 24 degrees Celsius.
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2: So if people want to get involved in the Didsbury event, where can they go?
3: So if they go to my Instagram, which is Becky May Writer, they can find the information there and they can also find a ticket link.
2: Okay, brilliant. So you have to buy a ticket and organise it. But that's on the 2nd of July?
3: Yeah, 2nd of July.
2: 2nd of July, so yeah. Next month. I was going to say June then. It's not. It's July. Okay. I keep thinking we're in May for some reason. Can you believe it's going to rain again?
1: This show was broadcast on a previous date, and as such, any references were relevant at the time and may no longer be valid.
2: So, you are listening to Rebellious Jukebox on Leek Radio with me, Tansy, and my special guest, Becky May, the poet extraordinaire, which is lovely to have someone on the show, and especially someone that I find so interesting. So, we will continue playing some music, but Becky, you do have some more poems to read us later on, I believe, and this one's going to be about Manchester.
3: Yes.
2: Which is good. So, we're going to get onto that shortly, but before we do, I'm going to play a couple of requests. I've had a request from Chris, who does tune in quite regularly. You've asked me for two requests. I've managed to find one of them for you. So let's start us off. We have a song by a gentleman called John Fox. The song in question is called Underpass, and it's from 1980. So we're going forward in time. I've been playing a lot of rockabilly and 50s and 60s kind of stuff today, but we're going to change it up slightly now. So let's go into the 80s with Underpass by John Fox.

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2: Yeah, so if you do have a local business or something you'd like to advertise on the radio, hit us up, give us a call, email us. Don't give us a call, text us, actually. If you want to text us, the number is 07394 165 844. You can also use WhatsApp, that's a new feature. But if you prefer to email, as I know I do, go to studio@leakradio.co.uk and we'll sort you out. Right, so in terms of sorting people out, we're going to get back to Becky here. Now, we have some more questions. We keep just getting loads of questions on here today, which is great, so the conversation is continuing. But Becky, you were going to read us another poem, but you were also going to answer this question that Louise had, and we briefly talked about this before. So Louise had a question about creative subjects in schools and this idea of, I guess she was talking about teaching children creative subjects or creativity. She mentioned her son, and I guess most of us have this experience, where her son was at school and was made to write a poem. Louise said he wrote a beautiful poem, but then didn't continue writing. He just wasn't interested in continuing that. So Louise's question is, should children, we're talking children up to around, you know, lower primary school, up to 16 years old, should they be obliged to study creative subjects at school, do you think?
3: The word obliged makes me think that, you know, it's kind of forcing children to do something creative. I think there's a lot of benefits to be gained from looking at the art, like having arts in schools, like music and poetry and acting and singing and all these kinds of things, to give a really rounded approach. Because, you know, you're going to have a school full of children, they're all going to have different interests, and you write a poem, you don't ever want to write a poem again, absolutely fine. There might be someone who's written a poem and thinks, actually, something's clicked for me and I really loved that process and I want to do more of it. So I was involved in, when I was doing my master's, I was a poet in residence. It was a project with the Comino Foundation and with Manchester Poetry Library. And basically what happened is that they got, I think the year I did it, there were six of us, and we all went into local secondary schools and we worked on a poetry project with one class. I had a brilliant year seven class in a school in North Manchester, and my job was to go in there, and it was part of their sort of English class, but we were writing poetry together. So what I really wanted to do was show them that poetry didn't have to rhyme, didn't have to be

0: about the subject, it could be about anything, that we could have fun with poetry. And at the time, they were really, they were reading Beowulf.
1: Okay, yeah.
0: And doing some work around King Arthur. So we decided to make our project all around myths and monsters, which they really got into.
1: Yeah.
0: And they were bringing things like, you know, video games that they watch, and creating poems about, someone was writing about Medusa and someone was writing about some video game that they watched, and they just had a lot of fun with it. And they could work in pairs if they wanted to, if that made it easier for them. And there was, there were some people who clearly had an aptitude and were really passionate about, there was one kid actually, the first day I got there, he said, I've written a poem, here it is. And then he brought me another poem that he was just writing outside the class.
1: All right.
0: Really, really interested. Other ones that found it a bit more difficult.
1: Yeah.
0: But they all gave it a go.
1: Yeah, yeah, yeah.
0: And I think that's something that, as a creative, I could go in and facilitate that. It was, it was really rewarding.
1: Yeah, and I think, was that the project that became an anthology? Was that the same part of the same? Because maybe you brought that into, into the school we're working at, and encouraging them to read it. I remember reading, I remember sitting with that book for quite a while and going through it. Some of the poems were absolutely stunning.
0: Yeah.
1: They were fantastic. Some of them were really funny or really clever, or like, some of them were really long, like, you just, some of them were really short. Yeah, this, like, it was amazing how much variety there was.
0: Yeah.
1: But they were all fantastic. And I think the thing that got me about them was that how genuine they were. Like I said, they didn't have to be polished or rhyme or have a really set structure. They were so genuine and they were fabulous.
0: Yeah, there's some really personal poems in there as well. So that is a project that I was the poet in residence, and then I went on to be the poet mentor. So now that I'm not doing an MA anymore, I'm kind of helping support the poets. So last year we had 9 poets who did it. This year we've got 8 poets. We've, the anthology has gone off to be printed. We've got 178 poems in there from school children, and we, some of the teachers actually wrote poems for the anthology as well.
1: That's
0: which is
1: well.
0: Really nice. And we're having the celebration event. We're going to put a display up in Manchester Poetry Library, which will be there for the whole summer, of all the different projects. So yeah, I think it's a brilliant project to be part of.
1: Yeah, and just to mention, Manchester Poetry Library is brilliant, because I didn't know that existed until we went on an excursion one day that you'd organised. I had no idea it was there at the university, and I reckon if anyone is in Manchester, even if you're not interested in poetry, go there, because there's so much stuff there, and there's always different projects that they have, they organise as well.
0: Yeah, and there's different events there as well. It's a public, although it's in the university, it's open to the public, so you can join and you can go and take out poetry books, and they have poetry in lots of different languages, and like you're saying, a lot of projects up there, exhibitions, and they also have free events. So yeah, definitely check it out.
1: It's just a great resource, I think, and that's, every city should have a poetry library like
0: that,
1: but they just don't, surprisingly. So, Louise, hopefully that answered your question. We got there in the end. Yeah. Oh, wow. Actually, before I forget, speaking of poetry, I should probably reintroduce the songs I just played, because there's a reason I chose some of those. So we had, if I go back to my notes, we had a request from Chris, who kindly requests every week. He asked for John Fox and Underpass, which we had for you on the system. And then I chose 2 songs by Manchester bands. We had Magazine with Definitive Gaze, and the happiest Manchester band of all, the Smiths, with Very Happy Mr. Morrissey, and What Difference Does It Make? Now, I chose some songs from Manchester because you've got a poem that you've written about Manchester, or inspired by Manchester, I think.
0: Yeah. So, as I was saying, that the Spain poems only came out after I'd left Spain, it took about a year, maybe more, a year and a half before a poem about Manchester came out. And it was to do with an encounter that I had in January when I was walking home. It was very cold, and somebody that I saw on the corner of Tibb Street.
1: So this was a stranger? This is not
0: it
1: someone
0: was a,
1: you know?
0: It was a stranger.
1: Okay.
0: Yeah. And I'm not going to say any more. I'll just read the poem. And then if you've got any questions, you can ask me.
1: Perfect.
0: It was published in Pennine Platform 93. 10 p.m. on the corner of Tibb Street, and a bald man in a pink shirt is falling backwards, his mouth open like he knows the tune of this, the refrain if not the verse. It is not clear if he will crack his head like a breakfast egg on the damp skillet of the uneven pavement, but he remembers to protect his glasses as he rolls. Whatever happens, he means to see. If a man plants his body on frosty ground, what will grow? If a body is unwilling, how many people does it take to shore it against a lamppost where it will sway, a sailor on a nighttime skiff? I lost a good friend, he says. No, there's nobody we can call. Your coat? We ask. He examines himself as if only now grasping the loss, calls a taxi, reciting his postcode proud as a schoolboy. I imagine tomorrow's curtains opening, a prayer of light as he begins the small, unseen litanies of his day.
1: I think we've all seen a scene like that in Manchester at least once.
0: Yeah.
1: So that was just from a brief, just, so were you involved in helping this man?
0: Yes,
1: at the time?
0: Yeah, I was coming back from having dinner with a friend. We were walking along the street. We saw him falling, knew that we couldn't get to him in time, just had that moment of like, oh, it's really icy, he's going to really hurt himself.
1: Yeah.
0: And he just rolled, and then he couldn't really get up.
1: Yeah.
0: And another couple came, and we managed to get him standing up and helped. Eventually, we managed to get him in a taxi.
1: Yeah.
0: But then obviously never knew
1: what happened.
0: He got home,
1: yeah,
0: what happened later, and those kinds of encounters that you have in cities, and you just really hope that he was okay, but you don't know.
1: Yeah, that kind of that being anonymous in a city, like he just swallows you up and that's it. Yeah. You never see that person again and you just don't know.
0: But the fact that we were able to help him, you know, because some police were around and asked them
1: if
0: they could help and they said they couldn't really get involved.
1: Strange.
0: Yeah.
1: It's a bit odd. I mean, that's the modern city, isn't it?
0: They just sent us to the taxi. They said, go and get him a taxi.
1: Right.
0: If you can get a taxi to take him.
1: If you can get a taxi. It's strange, isn't it?
0: Yeah.
1: Yeah. It's very odd. But again, there's a line in that where you described his head cracking like an egg on the side of a skillet or something. Well, that line, again, you're very good at writing these lines
0: like
1: that just kind of jump out.
0: Crack his head like a breakfast egg on the damp skillet of the uneven pavement.
1: I love that. That's just fantastic. Mm. I mean, like you say, because you were talking at the beginning that you love poetry that's very image driven, and I think that comes across in your poems really lovely. These lines that just jump out and you go, yes,
0: yeah,
1: that's what it's like.
0: Thank you.
1: Which is fantastic. Oh, we've got a message from Louise as well. So she said, funny that Becky, me and Joe, her husband, helped a guy on the floor of a taxi. Or put a guy on the floor of a taxi. So it's a relatable subject.
0: Yeah.
1: I'm guessing that happened in Manchester as well.
0: Yeah.
1: There you go. Right, well, we're going to jump to some more music here. And we'll be back with Becky because we do have a couple more questions. We're getting, the last half an hour of the show is already upon us. So if you're all tuned in, I hope you're enjoying it. I'm definitely enjoying having Becky on. It's been very interesting. But to remind you, you are listening to Leak Radio. My name is Tansy. We have Becky May, the writer here. Poet, I should say. And this is Rebellious Jukebox. We are definitely being rebellious and doing something different to jukeboxing today. But I'm going to play... Yeah, we're going to get a bit kind of weird now with the music. We're going to get a bit, I guess, maybe post-punk, I guess, maybe. I've got Iggy Pop lined up, basically. So I'm going to play one of my favourite Iggy Pop songs. This is Iggy and Some Weird Sin.

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6: It is indeed, and we are coming up to the last little 15 minutes of the show. We still have Becky with us. We've got some more questions, but the songs I just played for you there, I played The Birthday Party with Hair Shirt. Birthday Party, of course, being from my hometown of Melbourne. I've been wanting to play that song for a few weeks, and I saw it in my archive and thought, brilliant, I'm going to unleash that on you. So hopefully people enjoyed that. Starting that little segment off as well, I had Iggy Pop with Some Weird Sin, and then smack bang in the middle, I had Captain Beefheart with Big Black Baby Shoes, which was, try saying that quickly three times. That was an extra bonus track on the CD version of Safe as Milk, which I didn't realise because I don't have the CD version with the extra bonus magic tracks on it. So there you go, that was an exclusive right here. Safe as Milk was from 1967, if you wanted to know, and it was the first Captain Beefheart album that I bought. Blind. I'd never heard Captain Beefheart properly before, but I love that album. It's one of my favourites. But getting back to Becky, because we're talking about poetry here. So, no, you had another poem you were going to read for us, but you needed to introduce it and talk a little bit about it first, because it connects to a question that we were discussing before about, was it education and poetry in schools and some of the things that you've done around that.
7: Yeah, exactly. Yeah. So this is a poem that I wrote when I was the poet in residence, after working with this year seven group. This is a poem I wrote about my experience of that. Okay. And it's called Rewilding.
6: Ah.
7: The theme of that year was rewilding words. Mm. So each project kind of took their own idea from that, and we chose myths and monsters.
6: Okay.
7: Rewilding. They sit in assigned seats, set out careful notebooks. I ask them what is wild. Their cat, they say, this pencil, which was once a tree. If wildness is in their city at all, they'd place it in a playground, a stadium, a rage room. To be wild, they say, equals danger, chaos, loneliness. They're writing about monsters. One crosses out his work. Another is stuck for ideas. What was difficult today? Everything, someone says. They carry on, summon vampires, serpents, Medusa, share favourite lines, eyes red as blood, the clatter of bones, torture howling into the distance. Our last day together, the one who swore he wouldn't read, changes his mind. Stood beside me, he thumbs his poem for courage, begins. The rare hush of complete attention. Then the classroom, a thicket of cheers, a forest rising.
6: Now, I think I've read that poem before, actually. Did you bring that into the school?
7: That was in the anthology.
6: I remember, yes, that's what it was. That's your poem you had. I knew I recognised that because I remember the line about the pencil being wild in the trees. I loved that as well.
7: Yeah.
6: Yes, I do remember that. So you wrote that on reflection after that experience. So obviously that's connected to some of the interactions you had with the kids. Like you mentioned, one child wrote a poem about Medusa and... Yeah, you mentioned the cat and all sorts of different things. So it's completely drawn from that.
7: Yes.
6: Which is nice. Yeah. So how soon after the workshop or the, that event, did you write that? Was it, did it come spontaneously or did it just kind of come up after a few weeks?
7: Yeah, it just came up spontaneously.
6: Yeah.
7: And once I'd written it, I shared it with the teacher so that he could share it with the class.
6: They
7: really loved it.
6: So
7: they had a poem written about them.
6: Oh, right. So the kids actually heard this?
7: Yeah, the kids heard
6: this. What did they say? What was some of the feedback?
7: I just heard that they really liked it.
6: Right, so you didn't actually get direct feedback.
7: No.
6: That's kind of nice they got to hear it. So they had that poem reflected back at them based on what...
7: Oh, yeah, exactly.
6: That's quite nice.
7: I think it sums up the project really well.
6: Like,
7: it's not going to be easy, that there are going to be children who are stuck for ideas and they work through it and then amazing things can come from it and you can really affect someone's life.
6: Yeah, I mean, because poetry can be a kind of dialogue in a way, can't it?
7: Definitely.
6: You don't need to have a conversation, you can just write a poem.
7: Yeah.
6: Why not? That's quite nice. So that, I mean, it doesn't really link to my last question, but, I mean, when I was thinking of questions to ask you, I mean, some of them were a bit more general than others, because we, as I mentioned before, we had talked a little bit about your poetry when we were working together, but... since meeting you, obviously, I've had all these kind of questions build, and I don't know why I never got the opportunity to ask you. But one of the questions I wanted to ask you was, what part has poetry played in your life?
7: Well, at the moment, it plays a huge part in my life. Mm. I mean, it's hard to think of a day where there isn't poetry in it. Mm. And I was, when you kind of told me that you were going to ask me that question, I thought about next week, for example. So on Monday and Tuesday, I'm in the poetry library helping to put up the displays for this for these projects from this year. Monday night, I've got a meeting with my other co-hosts from Verbose. Mm. We're kind of planning for next year. And Tuesday, I've got an online writing hour, which people are welcome to join me for if they would like to.
6: Yeah.
7: Wednesday.
6: Hint.
7: Yes, I know. Keep plugging it.
6: Yeah.
7: Wednesday, I'm at a poetry conference in Leeds.
6: Mm.
7: And then there's an evening event with the Poet Laureate. Thursday, I'm doing a writing workshop at the local community centre, and then in the afternoon I've got a mentoring session one-to-one, and then on Friday, maybe a break.
6: Yeah, so the whole week is basically going to be poetry, which is quite nice.
7: Yeah.
6: Yeah. That answers the question, I guess. So it's for you, poetry is like an everyday thing, like as we were talking before, you're always kind of thinking about ideas and thinking about poetry, what you're going to write or what you have written or what event or project you're going to do next. So it's an ongoing thing. You don't stop thinking about or planning.
7: Yeah, really. But I think it's also important to take, you know, to do other things. So, for example, this week I went to the theatre. Last week I went to the cinema. I go to art gallery. So, you know, that it's not just poetry all the time, you know.
6: But as we're saying, I think those kind of things do feed back into it. And as you've mentioned, like your experiences, things you've seen on the street, places you've been, friendships that you've had, it all feeds back into what you do.
7: Yes,
6: and I think that's probably the most important thing for people, like, linking with what we were saying before, people who are interested in writing or interested in writing poetry, for example. It doesn't have to be a grand intellectual idea. It can be something really simple, and I think that probably breeds the best poetry, I think, when it's really genuine and really simple, like you did with the kids, even if it's like writing about your cat.
7: Yeah.
6: That's a valid.
7: And write about something that you're interested in and passionate about.
6: Yeah.
7: Yeah.
6: So any idea
7: that means
6: valid.
7: Something to you.
6: Yeah.
7: Yeah.
6: It's easier to write about things that connect to you directly rather than trying to think of something
7: course.
6: That you have no relationship with.
7: Yeah.
6: Because it doesn't work often.
7: True.
6: I think that wraps that up, isn't it, really?
7: It's quite
6: nice. So hopefully you've all enjoyed that. I mean, I think it's been a privilege having Becky on and hearing some poetry live. I've definitely enjoyed it. I wish I could have you on every week, to be honest, but there you go, I can't. But so hopefully everyone's enjoyed that. It's been a conversation rather than an interview, I think, which has been lovely. So if anyone wants to find your poems or find anything that you're doing, where can they search for you?
7: So if anyone wants to read the poems that I've had published, they can go to my website, which is www.beckymaywriter.com. And you can find out more about me and see some photos there as well. If you want to see what I'm doing, it's probably better to follow me on Instagram, on Becky May Writer.
6: Okay, so they can just follow you on there. So you've got your website and you've got your Instagram.
7: Yeah, I've also got a Substack.
6: I was going to say, you've got a Substack as well. Yeah,
7: which I've recently started, and it's Becky May, and it's called The Poetry Stack.
6: Okay, so if anyone wants to follow Becky, and I suggest you do, she's got loads of social media out there. So it can't be hard to find you, I don't think. Quite simple. Oh, well, I think that kind of wraps us up for now. I'm going to play a few more songs to finish this off, which I wouldn't class as poetic, but there you go, I'm not perfect. So thank you for Becky coming on the show. And, I was going to say we'll have you next week. We can't, unfortunately. So, I hope you've all enjoyed it. Hopefully, if you missed this show or you've not heard the whole thing and you've just tuned in, this show will be repeated next Thursday morning at 10 a.m. So if you do want to listen to it again, go for it. I suggest you do. I'll be putting that out on my social media as well. I'm sure Becky will too. But to finish us off as we lead up, we have Josh's Guest of the Year show. And we have Guest of the Year. Becky got it in one guess, which is impressive. I'm not going to tell you what the year was. Josh will tell you that. But we're going to finish off with a track now by Canned Heat. It's a little track. It's not the one I was planning to play for you. It's one that maybe isn't so obvious. So I'm going to play a couple more tracks and we'll head out of here. So thank you very much for tuning in. And you'll catch me same place, same time next week, 5 p.m. until 7. But from me, Tansy and Rebellious Jukebox, I'm going to sign off. We're going to play Canned Heat and Amphetamine Annie, followed by a bit of Tat. We're going to play a tacky song, which is always great. We're going to finish off the show after that with Shakin' Stevens. Don't judge me on that. I do like a bit of shaky occasionally. And Green Door, which is a cover. You can do your research to find out who did the original. I'm not telling you. So I'll catch you next week. See you soon.

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2: Thomas Tuchel has heaped praise on full package Harry Kane, as well as fellow goal scorers Jude Bellingham and Marcus Rashford after England's commanding opening win at the World Cup. Well, England earned a 4-2 victory against Croatia in Dallas last night. England boss Thomas Tuchel says they can go far if they make it out of the group stages.
3: Once you arrive with a team in a quarter final, then you can go all the way. Then the belief will be there.
2: The Church of England has apologised for the pain, trauma and stigma caused to those affected by historical forced adoption. Archbishop of Canterbury Dame Sarah Mullally said the impact on families had been lifelong. Around 200 lives in England have been saved so far through a vaccine against cervical cancer. Cancer Research UK says children vaccinated have close to zero risk of dying from that type of cancer before the age of 30. And Brooklyn Beckham has made reference to his conflict with his parents, David and Victoria, in a new advert. The aspiring chef appears in a campaign for a food delivery service. That's the latest from Radio News Hub. I'm Lisa Darvall.
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0: turning brighter and warmer this afternoon, but some rain in the north, becoming humid in some areas with outbreaks of showers, possibly thundery, highs of 24 degrees Celsius.
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0: The Church of England has apologised for the pain, trauma and stigma caused to those affected by historical forced adoption. Archbishop of Canterbury, Dame Sarah Mullally, issued a statement.
1: The Church is listening and lamenting, but also learning, and we're taking responsibility. We want to provide space for grief and for sorrow, but we want to ensure that we learn from what we hear to ensure that real change occurs.
0: But some campaigners have branded the statement an insult to survivors. Gary Lineker says Harry Kane is the greatest English striker we've ever had after equaling his World Cup record. Kane moved level with Lineker on 10 World Cup goals. By bagging a brace as England started their group stage campaign with an impressive 4-2 victory over Croatia in Dallas last night. And the HPV jab has saved about 200 people's lives in England. Experts say the vaccine could wipe out cervical cancer across the country. That's the latest from Radio News Hub. I'm Holly Hughes.
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0: Patches of rain and fog in some areas, but elsewhere looking brighter and warmer. Possible showers and thunder later on with highs of 27 degrees Celsius.
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0: My name's Paul Oldfield. Oh, I wasn't expecting last bit. My name is Paul Oldfield, and this is Leak Radio online, on the app, and on Alexa. Ms. Landon is here as well. Say hello.
1: Hello.
0: Tap your mic. We've got the usual rattle problem. Put your new headphones on. It's like we're in a sandstorm at the moment. Just one more tap will do it. And again. And again. Oh, this is technology in action. While Miss Landon struggles with the old microphone, I'll continue.
1: Well, I think I made it worse then.
0: I think you made it worse. There we go.
1: It's that bit there, isn't it?
0: Yes. Yes. No.
1: No.
0: No. We'll get on to that in a bit. you keep struggling with that. Just usually just one tap will do the job.
1: It's not even working, is it? Yeah. I'm completely done.
0: Oh, superb.
1: Is that better?
0: Well, it's okay. There's still a bit of hiss, but it's all right. I can still.
1: It's not as bad.
0: Not as bad. So hopefully. Ooh, somebody just texted in already. Hopefully, we'll get through the afternoon.
1: It's probably Neil saying, "Stop breaking me stuff."
0: And you've got your brand new headphones on. Something that will be discussed in a bit. But first, we haven't even started yet officially. Online, on the app, and on Alexa, Paul Oldfield's Afternoon Club follows the news and weather, which follows.
1: This.
0: Excellent.

0: The boat that I row won't cross no ocean. Well, yeah, you need to get that MOT'd for a start. Online, on the app, and on Alexa. Paul Oldfield's Afternoon Club is, wait for it, stand by your beds. Tell us when it is, Miss Landon.
1: No.
0: Well, next.
1: Oh, it's not next,
0: next.
2: Former teacher 37-year-old Jamie Varley has been sentenced to a whole life order for the murder and sexual abuse of his adopted baby. Meanwhile, his partner, 32-year-old John McGowan Vazakali, has been jailed for 25 years for sexual assault and allowing the death of the baby. In the 4 months he was in their care, Preston Davey was routinely ill-treated, had indecent images and videos taken of him, and was sexually abused. Now Children's Commissioner Dame Rachel D'Souza is calling on the government to establish a child protection authority, saying the state failed baby Preston. The Church of England has apologised for historic forced adoption, recognising the pain, trauma and stigma it's caused. Dame Sarah Mullally, the Archbishop of Canterbury, says the impact on families has been lifelong. She's spoken directly to survivors through a video message.
3: We're profoundly sorry for the harm that you have experienced. We are sorry for the practices which took place in Church of England homes. You have nothing to be ashamed of. The shame is ours.
2: Meanwhile, some campaigners have labelled the apology an insult. Job vacancies in the UK are at their lowest level in over 5 years. That's according to the ONS, who say firms are pulling back hiring in the face of economic uncertainty and soaring wage costs. The largest fall has been in professional services. Interest rates are expected to be held at 3.75% after better-than-expected inflation data and the prospect of peace between the US and Iran. But economists do say the latest inflation figures look to be the calm before the storm. And England saw an impressive 4-2 victory over Croatia in Dallas last night, with Gary Lineker now calling Harry Kane the greatest English striker ever. It's given these fans in the US some hope.
4: I think we'll make it to the finals.
5: No, in history, I hope we get to the semi-finals at least. It's going to be a tough one, but yeah, I got confidence in the boys.
2: That's the latest from Radio News Hub. I'm Holly Hughes.
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0: patches of rain and fog in some areas, but elsewhere looking brighter and warmer. Possible showers and thunder later on with highs of 27 degrees Celsius.
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2: And of course, this is Paul Oldfield's Afternoon Club live on your actual Leek Radio. And the doors are open. Oh, and it's Thursday edition as well. 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The burning issue question of the day, as always, is...
3: Are you in the club yet?

0: I do know this.
1: Yeah, of course you do. It's something grand. Don't worry, we do know the microphone's on. Like the man, the man. Which makes a change.

0: Clap along.
1: Listen to the band sing that same old story.
0: In time would be good.
1: Ain't it something grand?
0: Let's la la again.

0: Blue Mink from 1971 and the Bannerman. Afternoon, everyone. It's Thursday, June the 18th, 2020. You know, I forgot to write the days in, Ms. Landon. I forgot to write it in. Look.
1: Timing.
0: It usually says day something, something, something with something, something, and I've forgotten it. Still to go. I've only ever done that
1: slacking.
0: Once. Yeah? Ridiculous. Ridic is what
1: too
0: it is.
1: Too distracted, that's what it
0: I'm
1: is.
0: Too distracted. I was supposed to do that this morning because I didn't get a chance to do it last night. And so I was hastily writing these bits down this morning and I must have forgotten to write the day and with in. So we've not got the day and with, but we have got the sunset, which tonight is a staggering, now just bear with this a second, staggering 9:38. PM, which means there's only one more minute to draw out and then it starts to draw back. Let's have a look at the situation as it rests. Miss Landon has just gone for a wine gum there. What flavour is that one?
1: Whatever green's supposed to be.
0: Green, they're the ones nobody ever really likes. Why do they put green things in sweet packets?
1: I don't know, because my favourite's the black one, then the green one, then the red one. The orange ones can, like, just go to the bin. I'm the white. The yellow? Yellow.
0: Mm.
1: I say white, then.
0: Really? No, there's white one. It's just gone off if it's white. Let's have a look at the old scoreboard outside, and, well, cloudy again, but very warm. It's I said this yesterday, that it's unlikely that we would see a sunset, and yet last night I walked into the kitchen at 7:30 and the sun was beaming through. Didn't have to put any artificial lighting on at all. Beaming through. So, you know, by the time 9:38 came around, wasn't so bad. So sunset tonight is a staggering 9:38 PM. Now, today's lewd limerick goes like this. There was an old man in Peru who dreamt he was eating his shoe. Yeah. He awoke in the night with a terrible fright and found it was perfectly true.
1: Oh, sorry.
0: Cue Miss Landon.
1: Welcome to the club, Gorge.
0: We'll do that again in a moment. She was absolutely slick on her own programme last night. Comes on this one, it all goes to shot.
1: It's not my fault, somebody's just woken up.
0: All right.

0: Yeah, critics' opinion. Cool and the Gang from 1975 and Spirit of the Boogie. I said, oh, we'll talk over this bit, and Miss Landon said...
1: Is that because it's boring?
0: Certainly not. How dare you, madam? At least the microphone's working properly now.
1: It's working properly now.
0: Yeah, I think that's not too bad. Right on. And on a packed programme today, we shall be discussing Pink Lemonade. It's been a hit and miss affair, Pink Lemonade. Paper basket throwing, and soggy custard. A custard cake. I actually took the packaging out of the fridge this morning on the custard cake to see what the sell-by date was, because it's been in there a while, but I couldn't find a sell-by date on it. I couldn't find one. Anyway, I ate it. Plus all the irregular features, a China cup of tea, actual French, desktop calculation, Miss Landon will be choosing the numbers again, Derek Giler's caretaker closet, Roger Moore's rib ticklers, Tap the Barometer, which is still over there, I haven't picked it up today, we will do that for a minute, message from Larry, and, well, I was going to play part one of Deborah About Town, but I got a call earlier on, and on my last minute, I'm blaming somebody else for this, my last minute playlist update didn't take place, and so I haven't got it. But we'll do.
1: Lies.
0: Yeah, so I don't know. Phone rang. Somebody was there, some official business, and said, "I've got to. I'm just going to update my playlist because I do that every day about 12 o'clock." And an emergency call came in. Didn't do it. And then I forgot to put Deborah in the machine.
1: You wanted to know if you wanted to get some chocolate.
0: Well, and we have. It's over there. And the trouble is, buying chocolate at this time of year, it's quite hot. Well, I know I am, but I mean, it's quite hot, the chocolate. It's sitting over there on a shelf at the moment. Does that need to go in the refrigerator when we get home?
1: I think it's better at room temperature.
0: What do you think?
1: Mine never really lasts long enough for a fridge. But, I'd keep them probably room temperature, but not in the fridge.
0: Well, I keep all my chocolate in the fridge.
1: Oh, no, it's a bit odd in the fridge, isn't it?
0: Well, no, this is not the case, because I keep all my four-finger wafer biscuits in the fridge, those snack

0: And by the time you've taken your kettle in and your cup, which is a couple of trips, and you chomp down like, because you've got hot, sticky hands. I wouldn't explain why that is, but you've got hot, sticky hands. By the time you've opened the chocolate, it's starting to stick to your fingers. Yeah. So
1: be very warm in your flat.
0: It is. It was 24 last night. Yeah.
1: I don't put chocolate in the fridge. My dad just put it in the freezer because he's a bit weird.
0: Freezer.
1: I think that's... No, I couldn't do that. But mine never lasts long enough.
0: No.
1: And if I want chocolate, I want it there and then. I don't want to wait for it warm up out the fridge.
0: Warm up? Well, the thing with chocolate is you don't have to let it warm up, but do you?
1: Just keep it in a cool area of your flat, innit?
0: There is no cool area in the flat or apartment.
1: Get some... Get a fan.
0: Well, it's an interesting point you make there. A few weeks, there's been a lot of things that have been dumped outside near the bins, which I have utilised. A lovely cupboard that I can put me bits and bobs in. Well, it's a shelf unit. I lugged that up the stairs. Fantastic. A set of drawers, a bedside table set of drawers, which is really heavy, that was, lugging it up the stairs. But I can put stuff in there. I've got that under the table. And then a few weeks, I found a bathroom stand that you can put bits and bobs on, put your perfumes on and all that, you know, there. That's in the bathroom. And then I found another one, little white unit, that is also good, which I've made into sort of a table by putting a tray on top of it. All free. Recycling. Yeah, all found on the by the bins outside.
1: We have a window in our apartment. There's a window in the corridor, and if you don't want something, you put it there. And then if somebody else can utilise it, you just take it. We've got like a community window.
0: Yeah, that's a good thing. Well, they do that on not on France, but on Spain. They do put stuff out by the bins. I used to do it myself, that you don't want. And it will go. It will go. Somebody will have it. So that's what's happened. Most of my furniture is what I found near the bins. Yes, and by the bins. So I'm just trying to think if there's anything else. I did bring a mop.
1: I bet you've got knick-knacks, haven't you? I bet your apartment's full of knick-knacks.
0: Well, yeah. The last few days... Interestingly, you bring this point up. Over the last few days, I have started to scale back a bit. Yeah. And I went to the charity shop with 4 bags of stuff, some teapots and bits and pieces the other day. I have got knick-knacks that I bought from Car Boots.
1: Yeah, it stresses me out, knick-knacks.
0: One of them's a rather jolly ship in a bottle. Yeah. Not what you were talking about earlier on.
1: I don't understand that. Why would you want a ship in a bottle?
0: Well, it looks... And of course, I do buy clocks nearly every week.
1: Yeah, I know. That's a bit weird. That creeps me out. Clocks scare me. The sound of clocks, it's like impending doom, isn't it?
0: Yeah, well, I have taken one of the bigger clocks and put that under the stairs. That's gone now. And one I had to throw away the other day because I put a new battery in and it wouldn't work, so that went. But I did buy another one on Sunday, but that's got a very, very quiet mechanism. Very quiet. It doesn't even tick. So I've got about, in the apartment block area, possibly nearly 15 clocks, I would think, at the moment.
1: 15 clocks?
0: None of them are very big.
1: How many do you need? How many times? Have you got one set for the different parts of the world? What's
0: Could
1: the
0: do.
1: Point?
0: Well, I got these on Sunday, these pocket watches. I've got 4 of these on the go now.
1: Oh, it's because you're doing that. I thought, oh, no.
0: No, it's not ticking.
1: No, it's not ticking, but it's not really a nice sign.
0: Most of them are all battery operated anyway, and the watches as well. And they don't really tick, do they? Yeah. So, yeah, that's... I'd had a chain on that yesterday, but I took it off today because I put it in.
1: You need a little waistcoat sticky thing.
0: Of course, I've got them, haven't I? And when I bought that one from a well-known store write the number down on the piece of paper and used to hand it in. They don't do that anymore, as I found out. I got one from there. I used to wear that coming here in the afternoon, but I got out of the habit.
1: Dressed down Thursday today, isn't it?
0: Dressed down Thursday, yeah. Once they come back out again, and the waistcoats as well, I'll start wearing the pocket watches, yeah. I might wear one of these at karaoke tomorrow. What do you think of that idea?
1: I don't know.
0: I think that's a
1: you
0: given.
1: You know the table?
0: Yeah.
1: That's furthest away from where I sit?
0: Yeah.
1: You're more than welcome to sit there. Yeah.
0: And on that bombshell. Now, hang on just a moment, because I have got to just do these last couple bits of items of shopping. Hold on. Well, that was not the right one. Let's just say slick as a frying pan. Just hang on, I have got to do these last

two bits of shopping. Ah, here we go, here we go. Oh, come on now, yeah, come on. Let's give this a bash. This is going to work today. It's going to work. It's going to work. Oh, son of a... No, that's not... Yeah, I'll try again. I'll try again. Yeah? I'll try again. Yeah? Mm-hmm. Okay, going well so far. Oh! No. Typical. Hello? Hello? Could I? Hello? Hello? I only wanted a Belgian bun and a strawberry, maybe. Oh! Stupid machine.

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We have got some old-fashioned names and their origins next.

0: shame and scandal in the family.
1: Misery.
0: Average day.
1: Shame and scandal in the family.
0: Madness from 2005.
1: Misery. It's shame and scandal in the family.
0: Miss Landon is with us this afternoon, and Baby Bubba, whatever he's goes by, name he goes by. He just gouged your eyes out. Is that what it is?
2: I can't see you.
0: Are you having vision problems at the moment?
2: I think he's stabbed my eyeball out.
0: No, well.
2: He's trying to show his dummy work.
0: Yeah, well, perhaps we shall take a photo of this in a moment to show the assembled masses. Right, this is who we are.
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0: Many old-fashioned names are rising quickly up the charts, so it's easier to give your offspring a classic title while still keeping up with current trends. Here, then, is a selection of the most popular traditional names of the last few years.

Solomon, connected to the well-known Hebrew word shalom. Solomon means peace in the Old Testament. Solomon was the king of Israel and revered for his wisdom. Although not necessarily rare, the name is still unique and not commonly used. Titus, an ancient Roman name meaning title of honour. Titus was mentioned in the New Testament. Shakespeare used it in his play, Titus Andronicus.

Wilfred. Despite its rarity, the nicknames of Wilfred are all quite popular, including Will, Willie, and Fred. Wilfred means desiring peace, and the name's popularity peaked in the early 1900s. More old-fashioned names tomorrow.

Kamsi's been on, she's just tuned in, she's there, ready and waiting for a record. Whoa, whoa, whoa. That is the Bluebells from 1984, and Kath, it takes a lot to make me laugh. What a rhyme that is. What a rhyme.

Let's have a look what's going on with the barometer. It hasn't moved. Either this barometer started to break down or things just are stagnating and stationary. Yesterday we were on 29.4 inches of mercury. It's gone down just a little bit, oddly noticeable. So let us do the quick tap. Oh, Kath, whoa, whoa. It takes a lot to make me laugh. Whoa, whoa, there you go. Nothing. Not moved a millimetre. Well, it has moved a millimetre, perhaps. We'll just put the indicator finger just there. So, but it's been there for a week. 29.1234 inches of mercury. Negligible, really. Fair for the next 24 hours. If this was a clock face, it'd be 2 minutes to midnight. 2 minutes to midnight is what it would be. So not much going on. Let's have a look outside. I must clean these glasses. Look at those stains on them. Oh, look at the muck in here. Look at them. Greased up. Must be sort of summertime problem. You all get greasy fingers. It's a bit breezy. It's a bit warm. It's a bit cloudy. An average day. And don't forget, this weekend is the longest day. Sunset tonight may be 9:37 or even 38. I can't remember what I said now. Hang on, I've got it written down somewhere. So many books. When is sunset time tonight? I didn't mention it earlier. 9:38, which means we've got one more minute to go and then it will start to pull in. But we get a week of 9:39, so it's a bit stationary, a bit stagnant, but then it starts to climb back in. 9:38 tonight, we just get to the point of the longest day this weekend. And then the dark nights start drawing in. We've gone all this way. I can't know how long we've been doing the barometer tapping. Quite a while, and it's hardly ever moved. It's not exactly been an exciting weather front. No weather fronts were harmed during the making of this programme. Now, Cams has just joined us, and this is for you. Come into my garden. Le Fleur.

0: Lafleur, Come Into My Garden from 1970 and Minnie Riperton. We have got a letter from Larry. 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
0: And of course, this is Paul Oldfield's Afternoon Club on your actual Leak Radio. And it's 2:41 p.m. Almost time for a lovely cup of tea. But first, I think Loose Change Linda's just walked in. She's hopefully got something to say. We've been trying for a couple of weeks, but she's still not quite managed to get the sentence she was trying to communicate to us out. So let's see. Loose Change, just sit down there, talk into that microphone. Let's see how it goes. Oh, no. Oh, not again. Oh! Ooh! You want to get some onion lemon for that, love? Onion lemon! Oh! Not sounding too good at all. Well, we'll try again tomorrow. Well, no, we won't try again tomorrow because, you know, the catchphrase is, we don't do Fridays. We don't do Fridays. Yet.

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0: Ooh, what a gay day. Ooh, hasn't it been warm? I got a right sweat on just peeling me spuds yesterday. Ooh, I do like a baked potato. Remember, I told you in bed the other night, Everard likes to cover his potatoes in chili con carne, but I think that's a bit extravagant, let alone a bit painful. Ooh, that sauce gets everywhere. I prefer something a bit simpler, like that floor manager. He's anybody's for a bag of King Edwards. I've seen him strutting around town in his cagoule and hush puppies. Oh, he only got that job because he's got photos of the producer eating a biryani with the vicar's wife. Shameless, absolutely shameless. Slack Alice has been banging my knocker for ages, and she's at the front door as well. Speak later, Mr. Oldfield, and ooh, look at the muck in here. Ta-ra, I love you all, and

0: Looking Glass from 1972, and Brandy, You're a Fine Girl. Miss Landon has actually offered the wine gums out. I was waiting for the offer, but, you know, it never came. She was just scoffing them.
1: You could help yourself to wine gum. You just chose to ignore me.
0: Well, I will now. I'll go for this elongated orange one, because you don't like the orange ones anyway, do you?
1: No.
0: Yeah, it's a long while since I had a wine gum. Let's give that a bash. Could cause me some problems. We'll see how that goes.
1: Not put your
0: dentures in. No, oh, that's a couple of weeks away yet. That's a couple of weeks away. I was reading the Larry's. Oh, these are fruity, aren't they, though, these?
1: Yeah.
0: This is the future.
1: At least they haven't changed then, because I feel like so many sweets have changed that much that they don't taste like they used to.
0: Good point, well made. Yeah. Mind you, when I have a four-finger wafer biscuit, I just think, fantastic. Regardless, I don't buy the proper ones now because...
1: I do like the chunkier version.
0: No. I've stopped buying the original now because there used to be a shop that's since closed down that used to sell them really cheaply. So now I buy the generic version from a well-known discount store and where else? The other one that's not a discount store by any stretch of the imagination. But the trouble is, they are a bit lip-smacking, thirst-quenching, these wine gums, aren't they?
1: Yeah.
0: Could get quite irritating.
1: That's why I've got some orange fizzy pop.
0: Could get a quite irritating smacking your lips, so to speak, on the radio with the wine gum in your gob.
1: Well, you chose the timing. That wasn't on me. Bit of a fizz.
0: A bit of a fizz. Is that your Fanta?
1: Yeah.
0: That's
1: a check then.
0: I am going to clean my glasses. Are you going to clean your glasses right now? Because they're streaked up.
1: Can't see out mine.
0: There you go. Well, that's a problem at this time of year. So I've got the well-known...
1: Not even the time of year. It's little fingerprints all over it.
0: Well, mine, just slobby. Sticky fingerprints all over mine. I don't know how it happens.
1: Slobbery fingers all over mine.
0: I was in bed, as Larry said, the other night, and my glasses were so streaked up that, you know, if you turn the contrast up on the TV, it goes a bit dark, picture goes a bit darker.
1: Yeah.
0: Oh, I'll just swallow that whole now. Could be a choke-a-thon. Could be a choke-a-thon going on.
1: Don't ask me, saviour.
0: CPR or whatever it's called. QPR.
1: Wouldn't it be the Heimlich?
0: Might be, yeah.
1: Yeah.
0: And it comes out and goes across straight across the room.
1: Yeah, CPR's when your heart stops, Paul. We don't want that.
0: Hasn't happened this week. That makes a change, really. I was looking through these glasses. Not these, because I've got a bedside pair as well.
1: Oh, hello.
0: There you go. Oh, there you go. Back in the room. And it was so... Everything looked grey through the glasses. I took them off and everything looked dark again.
1: I feel like no matter how many times you clean your glasses, though, they're always dirty, aren't they? Within 2 minutes.
0: Well, let's give it a go. You've just done yours with the cloth, haven't you?
1: I can see.
0: You've got HD quality again.
1: I can see.
0: I'm doing these now.
1: Oh, there's a baby there.
0: Where did he come from? Not like this. Now, HD quality...
1: I'm sure he'll put his slobbery fingers back on it.
0: Slobbery fingers, that's a phrase you hear every day, isn't it?
1: Oh, he stuck his slobbery fingers in my burger the other
0: day. Oh, and that's not a euphemism. No. Now, well, I guess that could be HD quality again, just a sec with this. We'll just finish that off now. There we go. Of course, I haven't used the alcohol-based ones that says don't go near eyes. I've used the ones... Well, these are with alcohol-free, but it doesn't say about going near eyes. Or does it? I can't see
1: anything. It says on box.
0: Do not use for contact lenses. Well, not contact lenses.
1: Well, no.
0: We haven't gone that far.
1: You just wonder... Who does this stuff that these disclaimers need to be put on things?
0: It's in case somebody does get an infection in the old eyes and sue.
1: Yeah, but who's going to look at that and go, I know what I'll clean with that, me contact lenses.
0: Oh, yeah. Well, it's basically saying that everybody's completely stupid and...
1: But someone's got to have done that for them to think that.
0: Fair, it's a fair deal. I've got the other one somewhere over here. The other one. I can never find a stupid thing when I'm in search mode. Right, this is the lens cleaning that we're using today, and it does say now, directions for use, separate the twin sachets. Well, okay, you've got to open it basically first. Tear open sachet and remove wipe. Blow away any dust and ensure abrasive deposits are removed before cleaning. Repeat as required, dispose in domestic waste, and this is all in block capitals now. Do not use for contact lenses. Doesn't say anything else. Now, the other one I've got here, and I've used these before. I use these for phone screens. Alcohol-free cleansing wipe. On the back of this it says, again, remove and unfold wipe. Wipe around affected area. I thought it said infected area for a second. That could be a problem. Discard after single use. One wipe saturated with a solution of water and cetrimide. Avoid contact with eyes. Safe for use on unbroken skin. Keep out of the reach of children or me. If irritation occurs, discontinue use. Store below 25 degrees centigrade. Do not reuse. Basically, that seems like that's like a nuclear device.
1: Not being funny, but it dries out too quick to use it.
0: It does. These, they are really moist. Those ones I've just read out, that's really moist. These we're using for cleaning glasses are moist, but not as moist. And if I put that there on the table by about half past...
1: That's the last screwed up one, yeah.
0: Yes, the screwed up. Let's open that one out. Let's open that.
1: I think you're right, Matthew.
0: Yeah, I know. The desk is always in a terrible state when I'm here. There's now two lens cleaning glass wipes by, what's it, was it 5 to 3? 3:45, they will be as shriveled up and as... What's the word I'm looking for? Shriveled up and as dry, not a euphemism, as the Turin Shroud. More about that later. But first, because we are fastly approaching a 3 o'clock, it is time for a cup of tea. Ms. Landon has got a brand new... Oh, the brand new headphones. You tried wearing mine last night, but they were a bit too big for your small head.
1: Yeah,
0: you said.
1: They kept falling over.
0: Yeah.
1: They were more down by my chin than on me, yes.
0: Well, you know, I may have a big head, I'm not saying.
1: The normal studio ones are too big for me as yeah, well, yeah. Though.
0: You must have the smallest head on God's green earth.
1: I did buy kid-sized ones.
0: Children's-sized headphones, but do they work? Are they sufficiently bassy enough?
1: Yeah, they're quite good, actually, for £15.
0: £15.
1: No bargain,
0: absolutely.
1: And they're Bluetooth. I don't even need this cabley bit.
0: No, you don't need the cabley bit, but if you did go for the Bluetooth option, it would bound to fail.
1: Yeah, probably.
0: So it's best to go for the cable. I was going to say something about that as well, but I've forgotten now.
1: You've broken them.
0: Yeah. Oh, yeah, your programme last night.
1: Yeah.
0: Tip top, as they say. When's your next programme on?
1: Monday.
0: After this programme on Monday?
1: It is, yeah.
0: And is it still Charlene Landon's Beat Club?
1: No, it's covering for Russell Rushton's Wedding.
0: Right, that again.
1: That again,
0: okay.
1: I might be doing my rock show. I haven't been given the go-ahead yet.
0: Rock show on Monday as well?
1: Might be.
0: Okay, you've only done 4 programmes, so you've taken over the network.
1: It's not that. I said that I'd do the 3 hours, and I goes, well, I'm here for another hour anyway, I might as well do it.
0: Yeah.
1: So, I don't know if they haven't given you the go-ahead yet.
0: You haven't had the green light?
1: I had the green light.
0: As Cliff once said, searching for a green light.
1: I might be at the takeaway at that time. Anyway, yeah, you never know.
0: Is that at 8 o'clock on Monday night? Should it happen?
1: Should it happen.
0: And of course, speaking of programme extras, I'm here until 5 today with the Paul Oldfield's Thursday Troubadour. 4 till 5. I'm having trouble remembering this. 4 till 5, and then Tansy will take over with the Rebellious Jukebox. Hey, it's all go on a Thursday. Stand by your beds. A lovely cup of tea and a bit of kettle boiling next.

0: We are 5 seconds away from a kettle boiling option. In fact, we are now 2 seconds away. In fact, it is now 3 o'clock exactly. Activate your kettles, put a strain on the national grid, because a rather welcome cup of tea will be next.
1: A teacher who murdered and sexually abused his 13-month-old adoptive son's been jailed for life. Jamie Varley has been given a rare whole-life order, which means he will never be released from prison. His partner, John McGowan Fazakerley, has been sentenced to 25 years for his involvement in the death of Preston Davey. DCI Andy Fallows is from Lancashire Police.
2: Jamie Varley is an evil and monstrous individual who sexually, physically and mentally abused a vulnerable baby for his own sadistic pleasure. It was this abuse that ultimately led to little baby Preston's death.
1: The Church of England's apologised for its role in forced adoptions. An estimated 185,000 babies of unmarried mothers were taken away in England and Wales between 1949 and 1976. In an interview released by the Church of England, Tina, who was forced to be adopted, says her birth mother never got over the pain.
3: My mum told me that when they came to take me, that she'd been sent out on an errand to a local shop. And when she came back, I'd just gone. And that was it. For her, that was very, very painful.
1: Moscow has been hit by the largest Ukrainian attack since the start of Russia's full-scale war. Plumes of smoke are billowing across the capital after close to 200 drones targeted the city. It's in retaliation for a strike on a major religious landmark in Kyiv last week. The HPV jab has saved around 200 lives in England. Between 2020 and 2024, no cervical cancer deaths were recorded in women aged between 20 and 24. The first time that's happened in a 5-year period. Sophie Brooks is the spokesperson for Cancer Research UK.
4: Vaccination rates are falling, and this could be because of challenges getting completed consent forms from parents. Perhaps local authorities may not be running the vaccine catch-up activity. And there also may be an element of vaccine hesitancy too.
1: That's the latest from Radio News Hub. I'm David Hall.
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6: 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Hey!

0: Mainly dry with clear spells this evening. There'll be some outbreaks of rain, though, in Scotland and Northern Ireland. Feeling muggy, especially in the south, a low of 14 degrees Celsius.
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2: And this, of course, is Paul Oldfield's Afternoon Club Thursday edition at 3:30 past 3. Ms. Landon here with baby Bubba son was just singing along to the weather jingle. Do that again, Miss. I tell you what, I'll play the weather jingle again, Ms. Landon. Okay. And then you sing along to it like you were just. Here we go.
3: Hey!

0: Whoa, that'll rattle your bass cones, that won't it?
1: No one's ever tuning into your show again.
0: Yes, that is superb singing along there.
1: I can't sing better than that.
0: Just do that again, do that screech again, go on. I think yesterday, the other day, we got you to do a monotone. It was a monotone.
1: Can we hold that one?
0: Yeah. Pretty good. Wow. I didn't think you were going to stun that. I thought that was going to go on for about 3 minutes.
1: And everyone switched off that.
0: Wow, that's like on the old days when the TV used to shut down, you just have a monotone squeal. And that's what you've just done. You've given us... We should make that into a jingle. The Elite Radio monotone squeal. The next time Miss Landon's in, she'll do that again. That's given. Right, the kettle, the new kettle. It's full. And it boils quickly, so don't use as much time up as we used to. You're quite right. Just boiling the kettle. So here we go. This could be the crescendo. Hold on. Hold that thought. Hold on. Wait for it. It's just boiled. I tell you what the problem is with this kettle. This new kettle, I'll tell you what the problem is. It's just a bit premature.

0: could be a tricky bit. Do you think I should attempt that one at the karaoke, Miss Landon?
1: It's been mine. Don't do that one.
0: No, it's a bit too complicated.
1: Yeah. Okay.
0: Is that the... Well, don't hold forth. Don't hold forth the abuse, because you never do that normally. Why should I not attempt that one at the karaoke?
1: It's not in your vocal
0: range.
1: It's a bit higher pitch than what you know.
0: It is a bit higher pitch.
1: You used it to my cuckoo that I stitched you up with.
0: Oh, is that you sent me a message about my cuckoo last night, and
1: yeah,
0: I thought
1: I shouted it out on the radio that you've got to do it tomorrow.
0: A coo, I just want you. I might give it a bash.
1: You've already said you will. I
0: thought you meant play. I thought you meant play it today. Yeah. I didn't realise you meant karaoke.
1: You've got something to sing it.
0: You didn't actually say that. You said I mentioned this on the radio, and I'll play it tomorrow.
1: I'll pull you out now.
0: Okay, so My Cuckoo by The Alvin.
1: Yes.
0: Tomorrow night.
1: And I want the actions and the dance.
0: I need a mic stand. I used to have mic stands. I could bring one with me. Cause
1: I'll video it. Ready for the Leak Radio Social.
0: Yeah. The Leak Radio Social Club. Yeah. Right. So that's a given then. My Cuckoo by Alvin on the karaoke tomorrow night. And I won't do The Night by Cliff. What we need to do now, though, is press this button, because what time of day is it?
2: And now it's time for Paul Oldfield's China Cup of Tea at 3. This is Leak Radio.
0: Every word spoken, the absolute truth. I have got 2 cups. Are you having milk in your tea today?
1: Yeah.
0: Yeah, okay. Yeah, because yesterday it was gastric enteritis or whatever it was. Just gastroenteritis you got yesterday. Yeah. So everything's in fine form today. I have got the 2 cups here and 2 cartons of milk. I shall open carton. Oh, by the way, I have just slid the microphone just across, just a little bit more, so it's perfectly placed above the China cup of choice. And of course, by moving the microphone into this position, it makes me sound just that little bit more.
1: Delusional.
0: No, not delusional. Makes me sound just that little bit more sexy. Here we go. As I open, peel back the flap on this first carton of milk, I'll hold my shaking hand like that, and I can pour the milk into cup number one. Ooh, it's a bit, it's not very exciting, admittedly. I'll now open the carton of milk number 2 and pour it into second cup, so... Like that, there we go. And now, teapot is across there. Oh, I probably put a bit too much water in that, it's a little bit on the heavy side. But we shall attempt a live pouring, here we go. No sound effects were damaged during the making of this program because, well, we haven't got any. Here we go. Listen to that.
1: There's a toilet down the hall.
0: Oh, I know, but I couldn't wait. Oh, Gary will clean it up. Let us now pour the cup into the second cup. Here we go. Listen to that quality. Listen to that. That is super. Fantastico. Now, just a couple of millimetres short of surface tension, and the same on Ms. Landon's cup as well. Okay, I will now just move the wine gums out of the way and put your biscuits out. You haven't yet chosen which biscuits you want.
1: Strawberry
0: we'd like. You can have the chocolate ones as well if you're feeling on the greedy side. I'll put your cup there, very precariously balanced between your phone and your biscuits. I, of course, with it... Well, what we've done today... Have you found a missing dummy?
1: No, I saw a missing dummy. I've got 2 out of 3.
0: So 2 out of 3, well, as Meatloaf once said, yeah. We have opened a new box of biscuits, which we used to partake of these biscuits when we first started doing this programme, but then we couldn't get our hands on them anymore, or the biscuits. So, we have been provided by your good self with a pack of these biscuits. Oh, yes, last week.
1: I said forget about them, I just eat them, I don't want to place them.
0: No, of course. Of course, no. Well, it's true to form, of course. I have chosen a pack of vanilla flavour, because we usually have vanilla on a Thursday anyway. Although it does remind you, the regular biscuits we use do come in a yellow pack, and they're banana flavour, and that was confusing me a little bit. But these...
1: Not difficult.
0: Delusional, as you say. And this is a yellow package, but, if you pardon the expression, but contained within... this packaging is vanilla flavour. So I'll just move the tray across there, out of the way. Yeah, you're cooling down a dummy. Open the pack of biscuits as such. Well, I'm finding that a bit difficult as well. Ah, there we go. Cooling down. 1, 2, 3, 4, 5, 6. You require 45. Vanilla flavour biscuits, no breakages at all. Ooh, these do smell rather vanilla-y as well. Ooh, yes.
1: Vanilla, not strawberry.
0: Vanilla-y these, yeah. When you've got a moment, open yours. Yeah, very
1: good. Cooling down a dummy.
0: While you finish cooling down your dummy, not a euphemism, open your pack of biscuits. In the meantime, I will partake of a slurp, first slurp of the day, because I haven't had a cup of tea since 10:30 this morning. I mean, that's the normal way of doing things, I know. Very good indeed. Tip top that. Last night while I was having a cup of tea, I did have a soggy custard. Not a euphemism. It's been in the fridge for a while. I looked and it's still got one left. And it's a pack of custards that I bought from a well-known supermarket that has a cafe in it. And I haven't bought any from there for at least 3 weeks. So how long that's been in the kitchen, in the fridge, I don't know. It was all right though, very tasty indeed. And I've got one left, I'll probably have that one tonight.
1: Going for that.
0: Yeah, I look forward to that, yeah. Now, pick up a biscuit of choice. Mine are vanilla flavour, as they usually are on a Thursday. Roll around the fingers a little bit if you like. Or you can just enter it into the orifice of your choice. I, today, am going to be using the mouth. Here we go. It's in the night. Very good. Hopefully, you're partaking of a lovely biscuit wherever you happen to be at this moment in time. Let's have a spin round, see if there's anybody out in the streets.
1: It's a bit dead out there, isn't it?
0: There's one lone walker just walking at the centre of Sheep Market. Well, you know why? Everybody's having a cup of tea. It's a universal thing. I have a quick slurp. Wash away the sugary aftertaste. Oh, that's hitting the old spot and no mistake. Hopefully you're partaking too. Now, of course, the second biscuit affair. Let's the flavour flood out, and to do that, we must pick up second biscuit, roll round finger as such, and enter into orifice of choice as such. Today, I shall be using the mouth. Miss Landon is now about to open her pack of strawberry biscuits, so you can partake of this mission as well. Okay, when you pour them onto the plate, yeah, all in good condition as well, no breakages, yeah, no breakages. Okay. Enter second biscuit into orifice of choice.
1: Or first.
0: Or first, okay. Now bite, careful, steady as she goes. Bite down once. Bite down twice. Try and resist the urge.

0: Have you eaten that biscuit? You just put it.
1: Come on, me.
0: Dear me. Try again. Bite down. No, don't lick the centre out. You spit. All right. Hold that biscuit where you are. Have another slurp. We'll get there eventually. Now, if as you have a slurp of tea over that biscuit, the hot beverage will melt away the biscuit surround and, or in turn, release the cream filling. And it will release. What will it release?
1: Orgy of flavour.
0: It will release an absolute orgy of flavour across your taste buds. En goûte. She's going for it now. She's on biscuit three already. Mmm. And she's licking the cream out. Now, while we have a lick, while we have a slurp, while we have a chomp, and while we have an orgy, we must have a sing-along. And what better day could it be than this? It's a sight to see you watching Miss Landon eat those biscuits. I am going for biscuit three myself. Here we go. I'll tell you when, and when the moon is in the seventh house.

0: that game, Mr. London? Is that working well?
1: Mm-hmm. Very good.
0: Oh, you've licked all the cream out, just the biscuit left. Here we go. Keep licking, keep chomping, keep slurping. And let the sun shine in. Right on, baby. I am on biscuit 6. Miss Landon is on biscuit 6. Fantastic, fantastic quality chomping. Fantastic quality chomping all around today. Oh, let it shine, fat chance again. 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

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That'd be fantastic, wouldn't it? 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

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Let me tell, you one. Tell me, brother. Tell me what that one thing is. I want you to sing along with the 50 million. We always do, brother. And all the

0: Well, give us a minute. I'll do it later. Feel. Yeah, I'll have a go later on, but it is a bit warm. In the morning. Late in the evening, usually about 8:30, I find's a good time. The Fifth Dimension, of course, from 1969. Aquarius Let the Sunshine In. I've eaten all six biscuits. Miss Landon's eaten all six biscuits. She was drinking tea, and then she picked up a bottle of pop as well. So not only was she drinking tea and eating biscuits, but she'd also got a bottle of...
1: Summit Cold.
0: A bottle of... Is that Fanta?
1: Yeah.
0: Fanta Orange.
1: It's too warm in here. Yeah. So
0: well, cold. A cup of tea will warm you up profusely. En goûte, as they say. Admittedly, I have had a top-up, but I am three-quarters way down my cup, not me cup. That's the way Miss Landon talks, not myself. I'm far too posh.
1: I don't like that.
0: Me, Summit, I think the words you've used.
1: I text like that.
0: Yeah, well, that is true. That's why I can't understand what you mean half the time. And, but she has still got a full cup of tea. You've not partaken of much of that at all.
1: It's hot.
0: Yeah, it is. That's why I stopped.
1: I'm not used to a hot drink.
0: No.
1: Drink's gone cold by the time I've got to it.
0: This is why I stop perspiring profusely and pity the fool that sits in this chair after me, which today will be tansy. So she's got something to look forward to later. Now, the shocking news is, of course, we will not be having a cup of tea at 3:30 tomorrow, because what don't we do on Fridays, Miss Landon?
1: We don't do Fridays.
0: And let me just put the disclaimer at the end. Yet. But we will be here on Saturday and we will be partaking of a cup of tea at 3:30. So what you have to do yourselves right now is cater to yourselves on Friday. You have a cup of tea at 7:30 tonight. We'll all join in there. We'll have a cup of tea at 10:30 in the morning. If you're available, we'll all join in there. I won't be having a cup of tea at 3:30 tomorrow afternoon, because that's not something I do when I'm not here. But I will be partaking, no, and on Saturday either. So it could be 7:30 tonight, could be, no, 10:30 tomorrow, that will have a cup of tea then. But that could be it until 3 o'clock on Saturday afternoon. A bit of a shocker, I think you'll agree.
1: You replace the tea with something else, though, don't you?
0: Yeah, well, on a Saturday morning, I do go down to a well-known little supermarket which has a cafe involved and have a couple of lattes and a bacon bun.
1: And on a Friday night, we don't do tea.
0: We don't do tea because Friday night is karaoke night. It's VAT. It's VAT, not tea. So... Yes, a critic's opinion. We will not be having a cup of tea tomorrow night. It's VAT night on a Friday, or every alternate Friday. But Saturday, because we don't do Fridays, but Saturday, back here, prompt, 3 o'clock, for a lovely cup of tea. Ms. Landon will be giving us some actual French, if you pardon the expression, and that will be...
1: I've been told that I can't do French.
0: Well... Neither can I, and it's never stopped me.
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1: Miss Landon will be reading the French phrase out, but she is sneakily looking at the translation.
2: Oh, you hadn't caught me.
1: No, you won't get away with that. She is. I knew I gave you the piece of paper too soon. She will be. She's just rehearsing the French phrase, but she has actually read out, or read to herself, if she can read, which obviously she can not.
2: I can read it today, yeah.
1: The French phrase or the English phrase?
2: The English. I don't know what the French says. I think you'd had a V&T when you'd done that.
1: I only read that this morning because last night I was very busy, didn't get to do me actual French, not a euphemism, but so I did it this morning. So, that's next. Hold on. Actual French with Miss Landon and a French record by Sylvia somebody. I can't have a look in a moment. Next.

0: Lee Majors and the theme from The Fall Guy from 1982. Now, I've just had a message in from Charles Aznavour. He yet again is stuck in a well-known supermarket car park. I mean, I just don't know how this keeps happening. He goes down there for his French bread and French wine, and he can't get off the car park. Fortunately, Ms. Landon is here. She has today's French phrase in a sticky hand right now.
1: I'm not sticky.
0: Say again.
1: No, I'm not sticky.
0: Well, yeah, you've washed your hands then, have you?
1: Yeah.
0: Yeah, I haven't. Well, you know. Didn't need to. I've had me biscuits. Today's French phrase, if you're thinking of going en France for a dirty weekend, if you're lucky, a sightseeing weekend, if you're not lucky, or whatever reason you're going for, you may need... I mean, it's not up to me to organise your life for you, is it? It's up to you. But you may need some actual French phrases to get you out of a tight spot. Should, not suds, that's sort of like washing powder. Should you find yourself... En France, later on this year or this weekend, we have got a French phrase for you right now to help you out should you find yourself in a difficult situation en France.
1: Tu as les ça dans ma chambre.
0: It's a good start, it's a good start, it's a good start indeed. If you will say that again, close mic in, please, Miss Landon.
1: Tu as les ça dans ma chambre.
0: Oh, Charles Aznavour, he's eating his heart out even as we speak, along with some French bread. Once more time, Ms. Landon, please.
1: Tu as les ça dans ma chambre.
0: Ooh, and can you manage to do it one more time? With baby around your neck. Baby around your neck and actual French phraseology.
1: Tu as les ça dans ma chambre.
0: Okay, I'll take the piece of paper away from him. Baby wanted a piece of paper.
2: He wanted a piece of paper.
0: He can have the piece of paper to me after I have read the English translation out. So, as read by Ms. Landon earlier on, or just seconds ago, today's actual French phrase was Tout as les ça dans ma chambre. Huh? This is a phrase you could find very important if you're en France over the next few weeks. Tu as les ça dans mon chambre. I just have to give myself a waft down with the piece of paper. Heating up. And today's translation of Tu as les ça dans mon chambre is You left these in my room. More French phrases and French tunes on Saturday.

0: Harry Vartan, Irresistible. 1968, today's actual French phrase. More French phrases and more French records, and possibly even the return of Charles Aznavour. He's not been in here since Monday. What day is it today, Miss Landon?
1: Thursday.
0: Yeah, so he wasn't in yesterday. He was in on Tuesday. Monday, yeah. So he's missed 2 days, basically. Two supermarket car park problems he's been partaking in. We will be choosing the calculator numbers again. Like yesterday, Ms. Landon will be choosing the calculator numbers. And yesterday she scored, if I've got my right notebook.
1: Like 2.6 or something.
0: Something like that. Yesterday you scored, I always pick... Oh, it's this one here. The one right in front of me. Yesterday you scored 2.5, which is the high score of the week. But we'll be doing that momentarily. But first...

0: Shirelles from 1960, talking about boys. Well, somebody has to. Calculator numbers on the way.
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0: And this is, of course, Paul Oldfield's Afternoon Club Thursday edition at 3:42. Pushing towards 4 o'clock. Me and Ms. Landon got sticky glasses, so we both cleaned the glasses earlier on. Mine is still HD quality. And of course, the moist wipes that we used have now, within half an hour, shriveled up into a sort of the Turing shroud. That's one of them. That's two of them. Wouldn't be much use wiping your glasses with them. We'd get scratchy lenses if you wiped your glasses with them. Just so you know. Just so you know. Right, we were choosing some calculator numbers.
7: We are.
0: We will.
7: We will.
0: Next!

0: I see it, I like it, I want it. Baby, yes, I do mean you. Shirley Ellis, she of the clapping song, 629, the goose drank. Well, yeah, that routine. Speaking of numbers, it is time for today's calculator numbers. Miss Landon is here as she was yesterday. This, so far this week, the Right Reverend Russell Rushton from Russell Rushton's Rendezvous scored on Monday 0.4. I chose the numbers on Tuesday 2.0. Miss Landon chose the numbers yesterday at 2.5. Let's see what we get today. I am now... Ooh, don't yawn. Every time we do the calculator numbers, you break into a yawn. I don't know, but I mean, it may not be the most interesting bit of the programme, but it really, I don't know.
1: It's not intentional.
0: Audience appreciation that every time I say...
1: It's nap time.
0: Nap time. Pick a few numbers, yawn. There won't be much oxygen left in this room by 4 o'clock. Good job we've got the window open. I have activated the calculator. The G-spot is there in the symbol in the top right-hand corner. All we need now from Ms. Landon is the first of 10 numbers, please.
1: 7. 7
0: we'd like, and again.
1: 3. 3
0: we'd like, and again.
1: 9. 9,
0: we're going for a 9. 9. 7, 3, 9 so far, go on.
1: 4. 4
0: we'd like.
1: 5. 5,
0: hold it there. We'll put a decimal point in, so far we have got 7, 3, 9, 4, 5. You require 45. Next number, please.
1: 8. 8.
0: 6. 6.
1: 3. 3. 2. 2.
0: 1. 1. Okay, this is it. First line of today's top quality equation. 7, 3, 9, 4, 5, 8, 6, 3, 2, 1. 7, 3, 9, 4, 5, 8, 6, 3, 2, 1. We now press the division button. There is no division symbol, but the G-spot is still there. We are now ready and primed to pick another top 10 numbers. Off we go.
1: 7.
0: Is that what he just said? 7?
1: 7.
0: Yeah. 7, 7.
1: Blowing bubbles.
0: Yeah, well. So have you chosen 1, 7 or 2, 7?
1: 1, 7.
0: 1, 7 we got, yeah. Off we go.
1: I forgot what numbers I'm doing now. 3. 3. 8. 8
0: we like.
1: 5. 5. 6,
0: then we put the decimal point in. Blah. Voila. 7, 3, 8, 5, 6, decimal point. Now, pray continue.
1: 9. 9.
0: 2. 2.
1: 8. 8.
0: 1. 1.
1: 6. 6.
0: And you said that with finality because you worked out that's 10 numbers.
1: Yeah.
0: And you're correct. So, the second part of today's equation is 7, 3, 8, 5, 6, 9, 2, 8, 1, 6. 7, 3, 8, 5, 6, 9, 2, 8, 1, 6. We now go for the top prize and press the equals button. Here we go. Oh. Well, it's down on yesterday. 1. We're still above 0. 1.0. So we'll put L for Landon next to that. Maybe we can get Camsey to tune the numbers again on Saturday like she did last week. And that would like give a cross-section of people. You, the Right Reverend Russell Rushton from Russell Rushton's Rendezvous. Me, Camsey. All choosing the numbers this week. But the full total equation today is 1. Just to think, it used to be me choosing all 5 numbers and now look at us. 1.00124153. The answer again is, I reiterate, 1.00124153. And just once more, because I like the groove, 1.00124153. We won't be picking any numbers because what? Why won't we be picking any numbers tomorrow, Ms. Landon?
1: We don't do Fridays,
0: but we do, and I know that they are extinct, but we do Saturdays, and the final part of this week's equations will be on Saturday. The numbers we will choose, well, who knows what?

0: Finch putting the full scream mode in there. Moving away from 1960 something, I've forgotten. Hang on. 1967. Oh, go on, son. Moving away. Now, what haven't we picked out of the topics list today? Well, pink lemonade. Have you, Miss London, have you ever partaken of the pink lemonade?
1: Yes.
0: It's not a euphemism, so do you like the pink lemonade?
1: It depends on the brand of pink lemonade.
0: Right, well, I got a generic bottle from a well-known local supermarket today.
1: Oh, not a generic.
0: Because they hadn't got any ginger beer. And I do, as you may have known before, I do like the ginger beer when you mix it with some Coca-Rama and you get a nice, as you said before, mocktail. Mocktail of pop. Ginger beer, Coca-Rama, what a lovely taste that is. So I thought, well, they hadn't got any ginger beer the other day, I'll have to try the pink lemonade. The pink lemonade. And, that was my opinion as well, because I thought when I mixed it with some Coca-Rama, it wasn't quite the cocktail I was hoping for. So I thought, I might not end up drinking this bottle.
1: I wouldn't mix it with Coca-Rama.
0: No, it didn't work.
1: No.
0: The ginger beer mixes well with the Coca-Rama. And I got a bottle of cherry cola, as it says in the old Kinks song. I got a bottle of cherry cola from a well-known hardware store that has got two letters in its name. Two words in its name. And that's not abuse. Those two fingers I'm holding up aren't abusive ones, by the way. Cherry cola, 79p for 2 litres.
1: It's not bad, is it?
0: Obviously, it doesn't sell very well. But I thought, 79p for 2 litres, I'll have that. Now, if I mix the cherry cola with the ginger beer, you get a sort of whiskey sort of smell.
1: I thought so. Will that not be like not amaretto, what's it called? Is it amaretto?
0: Amaretto.
1: That's the one I'm thinking.
0: What's an amaretto?
1: I don't really know. It tastes a bit like a Cherry Bakewell or a Dr. Pepper type of taste.
0: That could be it, the Dr. Bakewell type. Dr. Bakewell.
1: Dr. Pepper type of taste.
0: I've only ever had one tin of Dr. Pepper and I didn't like it.
1: I don't like it. It tastes of almonds to me. People like, because it's got a weird taste, hasn't it?
0: Yeah.
1: And then I was talking about this to someone and they're like, I guess to me it tastes like a Bakewell tart, but in a drink form.
0: Good point.
1: They didn't realise it until I said that it does, but he used to put amaretto in it, so it made it extra almondy.
0: No, that almondy, that's
1: almondy,
0: the word.
1: Yeah.
0: That's the word, almondy, yeah. That could be it, yeah. So at the moment, I'm not mixing and matching because... I'm not mixing and matching because I thought, well, I'll just have a glass of Coca-Rama at tea time. I'll have half a glass of pink lemonade later on, because I usually have 2 glasses in the evening. But I'm not mixing, but tomorrow... I visit another well-known local discount store and I'll get another bottle of Coca-Rama because 49 pence! And they don't, unfortunately, they don't have ginger pop in there. They don't have ginger pop in there. So, it's only one venue. You ask me why I shop in so many different places because you can only get some items from one supermarket, some items from another. You can't get everything in the one place.
1: It's not that, it's the fact you go every day.
0: Well, I haven't been Wednesday and Thursday, I have not been to a supermarket. But that will change. Tomorrow I'll be at a supermarket. Saturday I'll be at a supermarket. Sunday, possibility. Monday I'll be at a supermarket. And Tuesday I'll be at a supermarket. So, yeah, just 2 days a week I don't go. That's a 5-day shop. Mind you, it makes it sound like you're not spending as much when you do a 5-day shop.
1: I thought, say, I'd probably just do the one big shop and avoid people the rest of the week.
0: Well, yeah, but you go on a Sunday when it's packed out.
1: No, we go early on a Sunday when it's just opening, so it's
0: nice. That's not the truth, though, because I saw you in a...
1: Yeah, you did see us later in the day, but that was because Neil was working and we got up a bit late. It's a bit hard. We used to do it all the time as soon as they opened to get out of the way so nobody was in there. But it's a bit harder when you've got baby because you've got to take out the bottles.
0: Yeah, well, of course, they don't open until 10 a.m. on a Sunday, do they? So,
1: yeah. 9 and 2.
0: Oh, you can get access by 9, but you can't use the tills
1: before 10.
0: Can you?
1: So if you do all your shopping in the hour, get to the tills by 10.
0: Good plan.
1: Brilliant.
0: The cafe does open at 9:30 on a Sunday, which is a godsend if I've been plodding around the car boot and somewhat worn out with buying all my loot and booty.
1: It might be less in the shops this Sunday.
0: Why?
1: Father's Day.
0: Ooh, yeah.
1: Ooh. Yes, we've got the cards. We've bought the cards.
0: Well, thank goodness for that. So, what have we learnt today?
1: Absolutely nothing.
0: Correct, because that is it. We are done. This programme returns not tomorrow. Why not tomorrow, Miss Landon?
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0: We don't do Fridays, but Saturday at 2. But I'm still here now until 5 with the very first instalment of the Thursday Troubadour. Hook and Groove tunes to take you through to Tansy, who will be here at 5 with the Rebellious Jukebox. Online, on the app and on Alexa. Yeah. Tip your waitress, I am here all week, and the burning issue question of the day is, Miss Landon,
1: are you in the club yet?
0: Absolutely.

0: online, on the app and on Alexa, Paul Oldfield's The Thursday Troubadour is next.
1: A teacher who murdered and sexually abused his 13-month-old adoptive son's been jailed for life. Jamie Varley has been given a rare whole-life order, which means he will never be released from prison. His partner, John McGowan Fazakerley, has been sentenced to 25 years for his involvement in the death of Preston Davey. DCI Andy Fallows is from Lancashire Police.
2: Jamie Varley is an evil and monstrous individual who sexually, physically and mentally abused a vulnerable baby for his own sadistic pleasure. It was this abuse that ultimately led to little baby Preston's death.
1: The Church of England apologised for its role in forced adoptions. An estimated 185,000 babies of unmarried mothers were taken away in England and Wales between 1949 and 1976. In an interview released by the Church of England, Tina, who was forced to be adopted, says her birth mother never got over the pain.
3: My mum told me that when they came to take me, that she'd been sent out on an errand to a local shop. And when she came back, I'd just gone. And that was it. For her, that was very, very painful.
1: Moscow has been hit by the largest Ukrainian attack since the start of Russia's full-scale war. Plumes of smoke are billowing across the capital after close to 200 drones targeted the city. It's in retaliation for a strike on a major religious landmark in Kyiv last week. The HPV jab has saved around 200 lives in England. Between 2020 and 2024, no cervical cancer deaths were recorded in women aged between 20 and 24, the first time that's happened in a five-year period. Sophie Brooks is the spokesperson for Cancer Research UK.
4: Vaccination rates are falling, and this could be because of challenges getting completed consent forms from parents. Perhaps local authorities may not be running the vaccine catch-up activity. And there also may be an element of vaccine hesitancy too.
1: That's the latest from Radio News Hub. I'm David Hall.
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0: Mainly dry with clear spells this evening. There'll be some outbreaks of rain, though, in Scotland and Northern Ireland. Feeling muggy, especially in the south, a low of 14 degrees Celsius.
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2: And this is episode one of Paul Oldfield's Thursday Troubadour. 60 minutes of hook and groove tunes to take you towards Tansy's rebellious jukebox. What better to start than this?
3: And if one day I should become a singer with a Spanish bum who sings for women of great virtue, I'd sing to them with a guitar I borrowed from a coffee bar. Well, what you don't know doesn't hurt you.

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If I could be for only an hour, if I could be for an hour every day, if I could be for just one little hour, a cute, cute in a stupid ass way. 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

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Now tell me, wouldn't it be nice that if one day in paradise I'd sing for all the ladies up there, and they would sing along with me, we'd be so happy there to be, 'cause down below is really nowhere.

0: in a stupid
1: 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Aren't we all? Scott Walker, what? If you ever start a new program, that has to be your opening tune. Scott Walker and Jackie from 1968. This is the Troubadour Thursday. 60 minutes of groovy hook and groove tunes. It's as simple as that.

10cc from their first LP in 1973. Miss Landon has just left the building, but she has left this bag of wine gums behind, which are open right down the seam. The seam is wide open there, and there are red ones and orange ones left. So for the next 50 minutes or so, I think, you know, this could be the treat of the week. Red one going in now. The Thursday Troubadour with me, Paul Oldfield. You know where we are. You know the place. This is what we do.

The Beatles from the Revolver LP in 1966. Now, on Saturday's version of the Afternoon Club, we do drop in a few instrumentals from time to time. And now we're doing the Thursday Troubadour as well. Let that continue.

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5: And this is the Paul Oldfield Thursday Troubadour, Volume 1, and it's just 19 minutes and 40 seconds, exactly past four. Tansy's on the way at five with the Rebellious Jukebox. It's the it's the Sonic Bridge. We are walking the Sonic Bridge between the Afternoon Club and the Rebellious Jukebox. That's what I do for the next hour. The Sonic Bridge has been walked across very, very slowly.

pity on the boy. Paul and Barry Ryan from 1966. We play an actual French record every afternoon on the Afternoon Club, but we don't play a lot these days of Brigitte. She used to be, you know, the French singer of choice for a while, but that's increased. In fact, on Sunday at a well-known local car boot sale, I got a 4-CD box set of Edith Piaf. Don't get too excited. That'll keep us going on the French actual French phrases and tunes for quite.

Quite a long while. So Brigitte, although she was at the forefront in the early days, and we are on week 37 now, well, we will be next week, or week one of this programme, if you like. So I thought it's time to resurrect the groovy Brigitte and Serge Gainsbourg tunes. We shall be having one of the best shortly. This is the Thursday Troubadour, the sonic bridge between four...

Desmond Dekker from 1969, and it mech. I have got one of the Miss Landon's wine gums. Oh, they're very Moorish, these. Very Moorish. Once you start, you can't stop. And then how many is left in the pack? Four. They're not going to take us through till 5 o'clock, are they? But we'll stretch them out as much as possible. Now, we have got the Brigitte Responder a little later on. But first, time for some DRAM Dave. David Bowie, from his early years, from the DRAM label. Songs like this.

0: The Gospel According to Tony Day, which was originally the B-side to The Laughing Gnome.
1: Take a look at my life and you'll see.
0: Yeah, you're quite right, Dave.
1: Take a quick butchers.
0: Oh, the Davey Bowie. DRAM Dave, another track from DRAM Dave, same time next week. Put Your Hands Together. From the 1973 record Ship Ahoy, this is the OJs.

OJs, not the Hojays with an H, the OJs from 1973, and put your hands together. I just did. Come on, put your hands together. Now, a couple of weeks ago, I got my hands on some of the original recordings from Peter Wingard. Now, there's a name from the past. You have to be a certain demographic to know who that is. Several of his tunes on his LP you could not play. You could not play. In fact, when it was recorded in 1970, you probably couldn't play them. Yes, they are that broad-minded. But this one, you can.

Neville Thumbcatch worked daily at the mill, and at weekends his allotment by the hill. He sank his soul in Mother Nature's bower, growing some radishes and the occasional flower.

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Her only comfort was an alabaster gnome. 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He was a man of nature who forgot his birds and bees.

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She took the dog, the cat, and the budgie they called Mabel. She said at last her future now was free from doubts. With George the milkman, she'd have kids, not Brussels sprouts.

0: Now his allotment is a place that's never seen, because he has to tidy up and cook and clean. Sometimes sadness comes and then it's gone, as a Neville Thumbcat show goes on and on and on and on.
1: What a voice! Truly, what a voice he has got. Or did have. He was the voice of the Milk Tray Man ads as well. And all because the lady loves Milk Tray. Just a pity there aren't more of his records we could actually play.

One of those voices you could hear if he read the telephone directory, you would not get bored. Peter Wingard from 1970 in the saga of Neville Thumbcatch.

think there's a strong chance we'll play that again. And while there are tales to tell,

0: MISSISSIPPI. The Mississippi Delta. Let's do that again. MISSISSIPPI. Bobby Gentry from 1967. We have got still to come the Brigitte Responder, but this is the sonic bridge between 4 and 5. Paul Oldfield's Troubadour Thursday.
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0: And this is Paul Oldfield's Troubadour Thursday, crossing the sonic bridge between 4 and 5. This is volume 1, and this continues.

0: Oh yeah, brother. Otis Blackwell from 1967. It's all over me. Well, it would be, wouldn't it? Tansy's entered the room, or T, as I call her. She's standing in front of me right now on the phone. T, are you okay?
1: Yes, I'm just making sure my phone's on silent.
0: I never do that. I actually got a call the other day at 2 p.m, just as I was about to go into the news, and it was like, I ought to take this, I suppose. And I did, but it also got somewhat confusing because, as you know, I can't multitask. Oh, no. You can probably multitask.
1: No, I struggle because the problem is when I'm on air, I tend to get a lot of people messaging me saying, can you play me that song? Can you play me that song? And the thing is, I always tell people to give me their request during... This will be a little plug.
0: Give me your request during
1: the week before my show, ideally, so you're not messaging me while I'm sat at the desk.
0: You see, she's only just entered the building and she's already telling people off.
1: No, that's it. You get flustered because the thing is, I write down all the songs I play on a piece of paper as I go along because I don't write a set list.
0: Uh-huh.
1: So I'm doing that. Plus, I'm checking what time it's doing the adverts and the news, and then people message you, and it's just like, too much.
0: It's a living hell.
1: Let me enjoy my music.
0: Yeah, that's right. Well, I don't get bothered by people because, you know, they can't even look me in the eye. You know, I don't allow it.
1: That's my problem.
0: Yeah, you see, too generous. Too generous.
1: Too nice.
0: Have you got anything fabulous coming up between 5 and 7 tonight?
1: I do, actually. I have an interview with Dave Rowntree from Blur.
0: The drummer of Blur.
1: Yeah, I met him last week. It was really... It was strange how it happened because the promoter for my band, well, he used to be the promoter for my band back in the day, but he does a lot of promoting for other people now. And he was sorting out the gig for Dave at the Foxlow.
0: He
1: messaged during the week, whenever it was, I'm losing track now, but he messaged during the week.
0: Midweek.
1: And he said, would Tansy like to interview Dave? And I went,
0: You can't turn down.
1: Yeah, of course I would. So I think he only... asked me a couple of days before the actual interview, and I had a job interview coming up as well the same week, so the last week's been hectic.
0: Is this the job interview for the job you're now doing?
1: Yeah. So the whole week was really crazy, so I had to get my new job sorted and then dump straight into interviewing Dave, which was really nice. He was really, really nice.
0: Is this going out in its entirety or in parts?
1: Well, the whole interview itself is about 25 minutes, but I've broken it down into... Well, Gary's broken it down into three sections, exactly.
0: General Gary, the editing man.
1: Exactly. It's going to be sprinkled throughout the show. I'm not going to just play...
0: So the entirety throughout this programme after 5 o'clock.
1: Yes.
0: What's your most obscure record tonight, would you say?
1: Oh, good question. I've got quite a lot of obscure stuff today,
0: One or two, then.
1: I've got a Croatian punk band remember the name. I have to look them up again. But I've got a Croatian punk band from the 1980s. And I'm
0: from playing. The ni- not even current, a 1980s one.
1: So that is pretty obscure.
0: That.
1: And it's all in Croatian, it's no English.
0: I like it. I'll need some catchphrases for this new programme, you see. So I've got the sonic bridge, because we're gapping the bridge between me and you in the afternoon.
1: I quite like that, yeah.
0: Between 4 and 5. That's my first catchphrase.
1: The sonic bridge is quite good.
0: Yeah.
1: I like that.
0: I'm bridging, walking across the sonic bridge between me at 4.
1: Yeah.
0: And you at 5.
1: I like that idea.
0: Yeah.
1: Sonic Bridge.
0: Have a think of another obscure record that you're going to be playing while I play this. Mm-hmm.

0: your place in the cloud.
1: Nick Drake from 1969, from the LP 5 Leaves Left, and cello song. That's why it's got a lot of cello in it.
2: Do you know, his mum was a singer.
1: His mum was a singer.
2: Was it Molly Drake?
1: Might be right, yes. Yes. We know Gabrielle Drake as his sister, of course. Yep. You are a mine of information. As I was just looking at your playlist tonight, there's songs on there that I haven't seen or heard for a long while. Creation and Painter Man, an absolute belter. I'm not giving your playlist completely away. No. We've got to have some surprise.
2: I might not even play all of those.
1: No, no, I might pick out a few that you're not going to play. Pierre Ubu, I mean, I'm not heard them.
2: Oh, I love Pierre Ubu, yeah.
1: Yeah, the modern dance. What's that from, about 1980?
2: I think it's it might be 79.
1: Okay, close.
2: 80, yeah, that's about right.
1: You've got Love Missile number 1 from Zig
2: Sputnik. Sputnik, yeah.
1: And also, I'm just trying to find something on here that. Oh! Reckless Eric. Haven't heard any Reckless Eric for a long
2: time. He's a mate of mine, Reckless Eric.
1: Is he really? Do you know Reckless?
2: Yeah, I do. And his wife, Amy. I've got Amy Rigby on there as well, his wife, Amy Rigby.
1: Right.
2: I think I do somewhere.
1: Oh, yeah, there is, yes. The old guys, yeah. So, I'm trying to think of Reckless's most popular tune.
2: Whole Wide World.
1: That's the one.
2: Everyone
1: that's
2: knows, yeah.
1: I'm going to have to dig that one out myself.
2: Well, he's still making albums. The last few albums he's made are really good.
1: Nice.
2: Yeah, he's since 2018, I think he's released 3 albums.
1: Right.
2: He engineers them all himself as well.
1: Right,
2: he's
1: got you.
2: Well, when he was living in America, he's just moved back to the UK with Amy, but when he was living in America, he had a whole home studio and was doing all sorts.
1: The last time I bought a Reckless LP was probably 1980.
2: He's been, I think he had a bit of a hiatus for a while, but he's been gigging for the... He's been making music and gigging for the last 20 years, I think. Because that's how I met him, because he was in Australia in 2018, and I met him at a gig Melbourne.
1: Oh, in Melbourne.
2: And
1: Jet Setters of the World Unite.
2: He was brilliant. He's brilliant live. He's got a whole system of different pedals on stage, and he loops his sounds and plays over himself, and it's fantastic what he does on stage. It's brilliant.
1: See, that is a name I had not thought about in a long while, so I looked at your playlist.
2: He's still around. He's still doing stuff.
1: I'm going to have to dig a whole wide world out, definitely.
2: Yeah, he's good.
1: Right, I did say we play a French record every afternoon, but we have sort of put Brigitte to the back. I got a pack of 4 Edith Piaf box set the other day.
2: Edith Piaf, I like Edith Piaf.
1: Yeah, and so I'm going to be getting them on the system and playing them in the afternoon. Nice. But we started off playing a lot of Brigitte, but we haven't done that for a while. Mm. So every Thursday at this time, and I've got a title, we've got DRAM Dave, for when Davey Bowie was on the DRAM label.
2: Yeah.
1: The Brigitte Responder, along with Serge Gainsbourg, tonight, Contact.
2: Serge.

0: Brigitte and Serge. What's this LP you're talking about, T?
1: I just remembered there was an album by Serge Gainsbourg that I've forgotten about, The History of Melody Nelson.
0: The History of Melody Nelson.
1: Yeah, and I remember I was listening to it so much during lockdown, and it's completely blanked my mind until you mentioned his name. I was like, yeah, what was that album called?
0: And that's mostly Jane Birkin.
1: No, she's on the cover. She's the woman on the sleeve.
0: But Serge is doing his own vocals.
1: It's Serge the whole way through.
0: It's just Serge.
1: Sure, it's Serge the whole way through. And it's just this concept album about this woman who doesn't exist.
0: I see.
1: And her story and her life and all sorts of weird things that she gets up to.
0: We're going to do this crossover again because I think we are educating, informing and entertaining as Lord Reith would have wanted.
1: That's what we need to do on the radio. People need to learn stuff.
0: Oh, Nan she'll tell you off if you don't. Right, that is volume one of the Thursday Troubadour done, crossing the sonic bridge between 4 and 5.
1: I like that.
0: Between the Afternoon Club and the Rebellious Jukebox.
1: Yes.
0: Back again for volume two next week. T is next with the Rebellious Jukebox.
1: And Dave Rowntree.
0: Glad you reminded me of that.
1: Yeah.
0: All live next.

0: teacher who murdered and sexually abused his 13-month-old adoptive son has been jailed for life. Jamie Varley has been given a rare whole life order, which means he will never be released from prison. His partner, John McGowan Fazakerley, has been sentenced to 25 years for his involvement in the death of Preston Davey. DCI Andy Fallows is from Lancashire Police.
1: Jamie Varley is an evil and monstrous individual who sexually, physically and mentally abused a vulnerable baby for his own sadistic pleasure. It was this abuse that ultimately led to little baby Preston's death.
0: Iran's president Masoud Pezeshkian insists he did not bow to threats or pressure from the United States. He, along with President Trump, have signed an initial agreement to bring about an end to the conflict in the Middle East. Two men are beginning jail terms after being found guilty on charges of working for Chinese intelligence in the UK. And the Bank of England has kept interest rates at 3.75%. That's the latest from Radio News Hub. I'm David Hall.
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0: Mainly dry with clear spells this evening. There'll be some outbreaks of rain, though, in Scotland and Northern Ireland. Feeling muggy, especially in the south, a low of 14 degrees Celsius.
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2: Yes, I'm back, and I'm back live. I had a bit of a break last week because, unfortunately, or is it fortunately, I don't know, I got a new job, so I couldn't do last Friday's show. But I'm back, and we're live, and luckily, fortunately for you out there, I have your requests, and I also have an interview with the drummer from Blur. His name, if you don't know it, is Dave Rowntree, and I'm going to be playing his interview for you throughout the show. So stick around for that, because I'm sure you'll enjoy it. I quite enjoyed chatting to him. He was a very nice person. He was very nice. Now, I'm going to start off with a song that does not match the theme or the vibe of any of the other tracks I'm following it with today, but it's a nice song. And I think it kind of, I don't know, it fits the weather and the mood. I mean, the weather has changed a bit. It was very sunny earlier and it's a bit overcast, but it's still warm. So that's the main thing. So I'm going to start off the show today with a bit of Cole Porter and his famous song, You've Got That Thing. Now, before I actually play it, did you realize that Cole Porter and Irving Berlin, neither one of them could read music? They just made up their songs willy-nilly off their own accord, really. They weren't really that educated in music. So bear that in mind when you listen to this song and appreciate it a little bit more. We're going to start off today with Cole Porter, and I will be with you until 7, so we've got loads of music lined up. Enjoy.

got that thing, you've got that thing that makes birds forget to sing. Yes, you've got that thing, that certain thing. You've got that charm, that subtle charm, that makes young farmers desert the farm. 'Cause you got that thing, that certain thing. You've got what Adam craved when he, with love for Eve, was tortured. But she just had one apple tree. But you, you've got an orchard. You've got those waves, those taking waves, that make me rush off to Cartier's for a wedding ring.

Right, now we've got that out of our systems, and that's done. I'm going to start with my first request. Now, I'm going to do it very early on in the show because it's quite a special request. This is a request from Audrey, and I hope you're listening because I managed to get this song for you. I've got loads of Elvis Costello songs on my song archive, but I didn't have this one, so I managed to find it in the end. This is a special birthday request for Audrey, and I'm not going to tell everyone how old you are because I don't know if you want me to, but we will see you on Sunday to celebrate your birthday, and you asked specifically for a song by Elvis Costello, which I was surprised with, and the song you've asked for is called Let's Misbehave. So I'm glad you've chose this because it's not something I would normally go for, so it shakes things up nicely on my show. So let's go straight into it. We're going to kick off this next bit with Elvis Costello for Audrey, and Let's Misbehave.

0: song to start us off in the show today, as I mentioned earlier, was Cole Porter, and You've Got That Thing, followed by Elvis Costello with his version of Let's Misbehave, and that was a request from Audrey. And for those of you who were eagle-eyed enough to realise what I'd done there, of course, the person who originally wrote the song Let's Misbehave was Cole Porter. See what I did? Clever. The song I played after that was not by Cole Porter. Of course, it was Adam and the Ants with Dog Eat Dog, and that was a request from Chris, who listens in every week, very kindly. And that rounds up the very first quarter. I can't believe it's already 5:15, which means I need to go to the adverts. I mean, I wish I didn't have to, but I have to. It's just one of those things. So I'll be back with you on Rebellious Jukebox in the next 2 minutes, where we're going to start the first part of my interview with Dave Rowntree. So hold on to your hats. I'll be back very shortly. Just bear with, and we'll continue the show. Don't go anywhere.
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1: Yes, you can always text us or WhatsApp us during the show on that number. But if you want to email, as I always say, you can go to studio at leakradio.co.uk. Now, all the formalities out the way, I can crack on. So, as I said, I met up with Dave Rowntree last week for a little chat at the Foxlow Arts Centre in Leek. He was doing a talk about a book that he's just compiled full of photographs that he took in the early days of Blur. And I was quite curious about that because, you know, we're talking about, I think it was the early 90s now, I think. He said he started taking pictures of Blur.

0: interesting. We had a very interesting chat before he did all of that. And I'm going to play it for you as we get on now. So I'm going to play you the first part of the interview, followed by a Blur song, because obviously that's how you do it. So there's going to be three parts of this interview spread throughout the show. I'm not going to play it all for you at once, because the whole interview is about 25 minutes. So we'll start with the first part, and we'll see what you think. I thoroughly enjoyed the conversation, so I hope you do as well. So I'm thinking, I'm really curious about the photographs, really. I'm not going to bore you with asking how did Blur start and all that sort of thing, because everyone knows that story, and that's quite pedestrian. But, I mean, I found it quite interesting, because obviously, you know, you were taking photographs of the band in the early days, and this is before everyone had smartphones and that kind of thing. So what actually compelled you to bring a camera to your rehearsals and all that kind of thing? I mean, what were you thinking?
1: I was thinking, so the very early days of the band, indie music was desperately unfashionable. We were just at the tail end of the Manchester explosion, and that was just sort of fizzling out, and American music was taking off. Nirvana released Nevermind, and then nobody was looking at English music at all. So we kind of fell down the cracks in the early days of the band. So it wasn't at all clear that we were going to have anything of a career. You know, we got signed and we were being written about in the music press, but it wasn't clear that, you know, we were desperately ambitious and desperately wanted to be huge, but it wasn't clear that that ambition was going to be satisfied. So really, I started taking the camera around. So I thought, well, if this is going to be my 15 minutes of fame, I want to remember it. And that's why I took the pictures I took.
0: Right.
1: Really, because I thought, well, I'm going to remember the big things. I remember the gigs, you know, and all that kind of stuff. But what I wanted to remember was how it actually felt, what we actually did day to day, what it actually felt to be out there doing this stuff. I took pictures of all the other stuff, you know, all the kind of travelling and the backstage.
0: So were you already interested in photography, or was this just kind of like an idea that just happened upon you, or did someone suggest maybe you should be documenting this? How did it happen, really?
1: No, I've never been interested in photography per se. I've always had a camera, and I've always enjoyed taking pictures, and I'm a bit of a maker, and so it was film photography in those days.
0: It's far more
1: of a maker thing to do.
0: Yeah. You know,
1: there's developing and printing, and there's craft and there's art, and it's a kind of, you know, far more involving thing than it is now, where it seems to me it's all about the equipment and not about the pictures.
0: Yeah, well, that's it, because now you can just take a picture and delete it and try again,
1: can't
0: you?
1: Yeah, take a million pictures. Sure, one of them will be fine. Yeah, you just don't have to think about it. Just take a picture of everything. But yeah, I've never studied photography. I never had any books of photographs by any other photographers or anything. I had never studied the theory of it. But it was just something I'd always done. And so, before we signed our deal, I think I went out and bought a little Olympus OM-10, kind of cheapest chips.
0: Yeah, that's it, nothing crazy.
1: Nothing crazy, yeah. But it had a light meter in the viewfinder, which most of those cheap cameras didn't. So it meant you could whack it up really quickly. I mean, it was fully manual, but with the light meter and the viewfinder, I mean, you could put it to your eye, get the exposure right, pretty much from the off. That was the thing about sort of documentary photography. You've got to have the camera at your face when the thing is happening.
0: Yeah, that's
1: so
0: it. Yeah.
1: That's the difficult thing, really. None of the rest of it is difficult.
0: Well, I mean, how did that work in rehearsals? Because I've obviously read that some of the photographs you took were during rehearsals. How did that work? Obviously, you're at the rehearsal room, you can't just get the camera out and go, oh, wait, stand still, I'm going to take this picture. I mean,
1: I don't think I actually did take any pictures in rehearsals. Right. So if that's in the press release, I think
0: it is. It is in the press release. I was going to say, but how does that work? I mean, that's a bit tricky.
1: No, when we were working, I didn't. There are very few pictures when we were working. So obviously, I was working too, so there's not much of us on stage.
0: Yeah.
1: There's a few, I think, after sound check in various places. If something interesting was happening, but not rehearsals.
0: Okay.
1: We hated rehearsals anyway, so you know, nobody would have been smiling in those pictures.
0: No, well, that's it,
1: We still hate rehearsals.
0: Oh, dear me. So that kind of answers the next question I had, was were there any photographers that you admired, but you said obviously this was just like a spur of the moment, sort of, you know, I've got the camera, why not just go for it?
1: Yeah.
0: Document it and...
1: Yeah.
0: A bit casual, I suppose.
1: It was a deliberate choice to document I wanted to remember how it felt, just in case, you know, decades in the future, I was kind of sitting in the pub, wearing sunglasses, going, yeah, could have been me.
0: Well, that's it. Well, then do you think, like, looking, now you've made the book,

0: shock and you've thought about it all. Do you think the pictures have captured how it felt?
1: Yes.
0: Do you think it did?
1: Yes. And it hangs together as a body of work, which is interesting, because when it became clear that we were going to have a career and it wasn't going to be 15 minutes, I kind of, the pressing need to document it all fizzled out. So that was probably after about 5 years or so. Okay. So it's just the very early history of the band, and that's why I called the book No One You Know, because you really didn't have a clue who we were.
0: Yeah, I was going to ask you about the title of that. So obviously, because how early are we talking now? I mean, because you said Nirvana, that's 93 earlier?
1: Yeah, our first gig was 1989.
0: Yeah, because the band started in 88.
1: Yeah, 88, 89. Yeah, 18. Yeah, I mean, we put the start date at the first gig the four of us played together. So there were lots of hundreds of lineups before we settled on the four of us, as there always are with these.
0: Yeah, exactly.
1: But, maybe 5 years, I guess, something like that. It's difficult to say because I don't really remember when most of the things happened are in the pictures, to be honest.
0: Yeah, so it's early 90s we're talking, which makes sense, yeah.
1: Yeah.
0: Okay. So well, that kind of leads on to the next idea, like how did you get the idea of making this into a book or a physical thing? I mean, obviously the pictures have been sat around there for a long time, and you said it became a body of work once you thought about it, but you had to take the time to think about it. So how did that actually happen?
1: Well, I took all the pictures and I put them in a box, and then I lost the box.
0: Oh dear.
1: And it stayed lost for 25 years.
0: Oh wow.
1: And I didn't find it again until we were at an awards show, and I was sitting next to Graham. We both recently moved house, and both of us, it turned out, had this pile of boxes that we took from house to house every time we moved, but never unpacked. And we were saying, why don't we just throw these boxes away? Why are we bothering to take these from house to house? So literally on the way to the tip, I took the top off the top box. Lo and behold, there was the box of photos.
0: So you could have lost them, but
1: I had lost them. I could have thrown them away. I mean, very lucky I didn't, really.
0: Crazy.
1: But it wasn't like I was like, oh, thank God I found those photos, because I'd forgotten all about it. You know what these things are like.
0: Yeah.
1: It's like it's not like I've hunted high and low for them. Clearly,
0: They were. That's it. They were in a box in the back of the shed somewhere. Yeah.
1: Yeah, and I didn't really. I wasn't. In my memory, these weren't very good pictures. You know how things change with time.
0: Yeah.
1: The last time I'd looked at them, we were still a small band. So I wasn't looking at them thinking, oh, look, the history of Blur, because we were still tiny, you know. That was only sort of 10 years into the band, I think. Mm. 5 years into the band, maybe. Yeah, when I found the box, I thought, oh, that's interesting. Yeah, I looked, saw there were pictures in it. Didn't really bother going through it, to be honest.
0: Right.
1: Put them somewhere, again, where they definitely won't get lost. I can't remember where that was, in a cupboard somewhere or something. It wasn't until the lockdown when, do you remember Tim Burgess did Tim's Twitter listening party?
0: Yeah.
1: That registered me. Which saved my life, I have to say.
0: Mm-hmm.
1: But he asked me, because I've known Tim for years, and he asked me to do a few Blur albums as part of that.
0: Mm.
1: And so I tweeted like pretty much all of the memorabilia I had in the first few albums, first couple of albums, and so I was starting to get a bit desperate. Because, you know, you put the album on, and then you have to go track by track.
0: So you can
1: tweeting,
0: listen through them all and talk about them, reply to comments.
1: Kind of thing. So I thought I'd better go through these pictures to see if there's anything there. And actually, I was very pleasantly surprised by them, you know, the fact that they seem to capture that period so well, by the photos themselves. And so I started tweeting a few of those, and then of course the hardcore Blur fandom word got out that I was tweeting pictures that had never been seen before.
0: Of course, jumped on it like crazy. Yeah. That's it.
1: So where do these come from? I said, oh, I found them in the metal box. So there was the fans that said, well, you must make a book of this.
0: Oh, right.
1: And still I thought, would anybody actually be interested? So the journalist friend of mine, Miranda Sawyer, I went to see her with the pictures and said, look, give me it straight. Do you think there's anything worth making a book here? And she virtually punched me. That was that. So she became the editor. The book kind of grew from there, really.
0: So how many photographs are we talking, like?
1: In the book or in total?
0: Well, in total, I'm curious.
1: 500 or 600 maybe.
0: Wow, really? That
1: like
0: many?
1: That. Yeah. Gosh. I took a lot of pictures.
0: Yeah, yeah, yeah.
1: But they're not all of the band. A lot of them are of the crew and kind of just kind of what we were doing.
0: Mm, like on the road kind of shots.
1: So I didn't. They're not all of kind of, you know, Damon in kind of gorgeous poses.
0: Yeah. So to narrow that down and choose the right ones for the book.
1: So I had a lot more in the first few drafts of the book. I had a lot more of all the other stuff, sort of landscapes and the kind of, you know, because I did a lot of just taking pictures out of windows, you know, driving and hotel rooms and out of gigs and things like that, because I just wanted to remember all of that. All of that stuff as well.
0: Hopefully you wrote on the back of the photographs where you'd been. Otherwise you look at them and go, I don't remember
1: where
0: that is.
1: No, there's an awful lot of I don't remember where that is. An awful lot. But luckily, because when I did the first draft of the layout, I then tracked down everybody that I could find who was going to be in the book and sent them the pictures and said, look, if you don't want to be in it, it's absolutely fine. Just let me know. So a lot of people came back and said, oh yeah, I remember that. That was such and such a thing.
0: Oh, that's good. That was when we did actually remembered where it was. Yes. That's pretty good. That's a relief.
1: Yes. And there are a few kind of key music industry characters as well who were sort of instrumental in the music scene in the early 90s in London. So I contacted them and sent them some pictures. Any idea who this is? So... yeah, quite often if I'm naming somebody that's not in the band or not one of our crew, that'll be because somebody else has told me who
0: that's
1: it is.
0: It. Was it with any photographs that you had that everyone just looked at and went, I do not remember what this is?
1: Lots. Yeah. Lots and lots.
0: There'll be loads of those, I imagine. Yeah.
1: Yeah.
0: Yeah. There you go. That was part one of my interview. So we're back in the room now. This is not me interviewing Dave Rowntree. Hopefully you enjoyed that. We've got a little bit more of that to go. That's only the first section, but I'm going to continue with some music, give you a bit of a break before we move on. We're already at 5:30, so I need to crack on a bit. So to follow that, of course, I'm going to play you a song by Blur. I'm going to play Song 2, because that's the big one that everyone loves and remembers from the 90s. I mean, I certainly remember this song. I might play some more Blur songs throughout the show. We'll see how I feel. But let's go. Let's listen to Blur with Song 2 with that drumming introduction by Dave himself. Hold on to your hats. Here we go.

0: The unmistakable melodic vibe of Sieg Sieg Sputnik, and I've been looking for Sieg Sieg Sputnik on my bloody laptop for weeks and I couldn't find them, and I finally found them today and thought, right, they're going on the show. Sieg Sieg Sputnik with Love Missile F11. Sorry, F111, let's get the title right, otherwise people are going to be looking for a song that doesn't exist. Good old Sieg Sieg Sputnik. Of course, I started off that little set with Blur, song 2, the Woohoo song, as most people probably know it. Following on from my interview with Dave Rowntree, the second part will be coming up after the adverts. But sandwiched in between Blur and Sieg Sieg Sputnik, I played X-Ray Specs, and I believe X-Ray Specs is a band that is very, very popular with young 12 and 13 year old girls nowadays. I have it on good authority. It's very popular with that crowd of girls. And the Day the World Turned Dayglow was the song I chose. It's not the most... Is it the most obvious song? Not the most obvious song by them. I guess Bondage Up Yours would be the one that most people would think of when they think of X-Ray Specs and Polystyrene. But I chose that one instead because it's a bit different. And I like playing different things on the show. Speaking of different, the songs I'm going to play for you next are very, very weird. I'm going to be playing some foreign language songs for you. I've got a song in German, a song in Russian, and a song in Croatian. So if foreign language music is not your thing, then I apologize. But I wanted to get these people on the show today because I always have ideas of what I want to play. Things float around in my head and I cast them aside and think, okay, I'll play them on another show. They don't fit what I'm going to do today, or I forget about them. Now is the day I rectify that, and I'm playing a lot of things that I could either not find on my computer or keep pushing aside for another day. So let's rectify that. What I'm actually going to do now, though, to get it out of the way, I know it's not quite 2:15, but I want to play these adverts and get them done so I can crack on with the show, because they do cramp my style a bit. I know I shouldn't say that, but they do. So let's play some adverts. I'll be back with you in less than 2 minutes, and we're going to listen to the second part of my interview with Dave Rowntree, and then we're going to play those foreign language songs, which you will enjoy. I promise you will enjoy them. They're not your typical foreign language world music sort of thing at all. So bear with me. Let's get the adverts done and we'll move swiftly along.
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0: I thought I'd shoehorn that little jingle in there just to remind you that you are back in the room with me now. I want to play you part two of my interview with Dave Rowntree. This next section is a little bit shorter than the first section, only slightly, so if you were bored by the first section, I apologise, but I'm guessing you aren't, because you're all the kind of people that like the stuff I play on the radio. Let's crack on with part two, and then I'm going to come back at you, and I'll talk to you a bit about these strange... I shouldn't call them strange. different foreign music tracks. I'll tell you a little bit about them, but enjoy Dave as he tells you the next part of his little lovely story. Well, I mean, the other thing, when I was thinking about this earlier and I was thinking about the kind of questions to ask you, because as I mentioned, I didn't want to just focus on the band and the music. That's all been done to death. But I was thinking...
6: That's a shame, because that's entirely what I'm talking about.
0: Well, true, and I thought that's what you're talking about, so I didn't want to kind of tire you out and go, tell me about the band and how did it start, blah, blah, you know, that's the thing. But I was thinking about, because obviously a lot of those Blur albums, they've got quite iconic images on the sleeves. And obviously you've got this connection to the photography with this. And I was thinking, with some of those sleeves, pictures, did the band have any input with that?
6: Yeah, we did very few of them were actually designed by us. I think Graham did a few paintings for some singles, I think, but almost all of them were done by a company called Styler Rouge. And yeah, we had input into it, absolutely.
0: Mm.
6: And so they were kind of collaborative processes, but yeah, we didn't actually do the work ourselves.
0: Right, yeah. Because I noticed as well that the most recent album you guys did was... The photograph was done by Martin Parr.
6: Yes.
0: And that was quite... I mean, because being an art person, being an artist myself, I know who Martin Parr is.
6: Yes.
0: So I saw that and I thought, oh, wow, okay, that's pretty nice to get Martin Parr involved in a thing. I mean, how did that happen? Because that's quite cool.
6: Literally, I think we had a meeting with, again, with Styler Rouge, explained the kind of idea behind the album, what we kind of wanted to get across. And they came back with a bunch of pictures and that was one of them. And it just looked... It just ticked all the boxes for, you know, it was just so perfect. It kind of encapsulated the vision of the album, I guess, in a really nice way. And we didn't know it was Martin Parr at the time.
0: Oh, right.
6: I mean, you know, they didn't say, and there's this, and it's Martin Parr.
0: Yeah, yeah.
6: But, you can license Martin Parr's work.
0: No, it's pretty cool. Like, I mean,
6: so apparently he was really happy about it as well.
0: Yeah, yeah, because so. I mean, there's a certain aesthetic with all those album sleeves as well. I mean, because I've done the album sleeves of Blue Orchid, so I mean, for the last few albums I've been on, so it's the kind of thing that there's a certain aesthetic you go for. There's a really clear kind of idea, and I thought, is there a connection with your idea of photography and the sleeves, and how much input was there? Because it is quite interesting. I thought having that kind of strong image is really important.
6: Yes. Yeah,
0: you know.
6: I mean, even more so in the 90s when record sleeves were still a thing.
0: Yeah.
6: Yeah, I mean, it's kind of, there's just so much stuff to do when you're releasing a record, isn't there?
0: Yeah.
6: You just can't do everything.
0: No.
6: But and we tend to work with the same people over and over again as well. So Styler Rouge did the first album cover, they did the first single cover.
0: Yeah.
6: And so I think there are very few records where they haven't been involved.
0: Yeah, so you kind of follow that pattern,
6: and they get it, you know. You don't have to start with new people, you have to explain everything from the top again and what you're looking, you know. Stylers just know what we're looking for.
0: Yeah, right. Well, I'm going to go off topic with those questions.
6: Okay.
0: I'm going to ask you a kind of musician question, because I know how it works in the band that I'm in.
6: Yeah.
0: But when it comes to making an album for Blur, how do you guys do it? I mean, do you come to the studio with like a set rough idea of songs and rehearse them and then go to the studio that way, or is there a different process involved? I mean, how much input does everyone have, really? I'm curious.
6: Yeah, Damon's the main songwriter.
0: Mm.
6: And we do it all in the studio these days.
0: Yeah.
6: We used to go to rehearsal rooms and thrash it out, but it's just, that means that kind of magical moment when you've just had the idea is lost forever.
0: Well, that's it. You sanitize it a bit too much and it gets kicked about.
6: Yes. And that's the exciting thing, I think. That's the exciting thing to get on tape, is when the whole thing has just clicked together for the first time. You've just had the idea.
0: Yeah.
6: Quick,
0: get it. Yeah.
6: And and everything's still fresh and kind of...
0: Mm.
6: Yeah, Damon's the main songwriter, but he will bring in things in various stages of completion, really.
0: Okay.
6: Sometimes he's just had a sound or something at one extreme. At the other end of the spectrum, he might have some, you know, a song reasonably worked out. He'll very rarely have any lyric.
0: Okay.
6: And we work on it together from there.
0: Okay, so how long would you say it would take you to, and I'm not talking about like editing and mixing and all that kind of thing, but how long would you say it would take you to get a bunch of songs kind of recorded in the rough stage before you start messing around with it?
6: A couple of months.
0: Okay.
6: Yeah, 2 or 3 months usually takes us to make a record.
0: Okay.
6: So, and then, you know, well, it's not, I mean, I suppose that probably for people who've never made a record, that sounds like a long time. But
0: well, yeah, it depends, isn't it? I mean, then you've got to think about editing it and mastering it and getting it all right, yes. Adding the vocals and...
6: Yes.
0: I mean, every band is a bit different, isn't it? Yeah.
6: Yeah. What about you? How is it to you?
0: Well, it's different because, I mean, what we'd done previously, Blue Orchids, is obviously the traditional kind of thing. Martin would write a rough idea of the skeleton of a song and maybe have some lyrics in mind, and then we'd sit in the rehearsal room and, you know, again, play around with it. And he's pretty good because he doesn't write all the bits. In the past he had done in the early days of Blue Orchids, but he'd kind of let it open, so you turn up to the rehearsals and you kind of figure out your own part until it kind of works, and then we'd go in the studio for maybe three days, record it. What he's tried doing recently with his other projects is not to do that and just book 3 days in the studio and go straight in blind and just see what happens, and then edit the songs down from there and give a bit of structure and add the lyrics later on. So he is trying something different, which seems to really work, actually, because we did that on the last album I was on. There was one song on the album. We had, I think it was 8 songs that we'd kind of figured out roughly in rehearsals, and then we were kind of short, and I'd come up with 3 chords at home just messing around, and I just said to the guys, oh, we've got these 3 chords, let's just figure something out. And so one of the songs on that last album, we just improvised it in the studio, and it became one of the strongest songs, because obviously it's not as kind of labored and heavy and thick with loads of different things on it. So I think he kind of took that idea and said, well, that kind of works, let's do more of that. So I'm just kind of curious, because every band's a bit different, because like the idea that you get with a lot of bands is they spend months and months and months and months and months just polishing and, you know, trying to get it right, figuring it out until it's perfect. But it doesn't have to be. I mean, the idea you said, it's got that energy when you first come up with the idea, and the more you do it, the less of that there is. You want that live feeling in the studio, don't you?
6: Yeah.
0: Rather than loads of overdubs and people coming in on different days. It's nice to get it all down and just like it's a gig almost, you know.
6: Yeah, certainly with the... We try and get a sort of demo with everything in the right place and the drums good first. So that's the thing.
0: Yeah.
6: You know, and that... Getting that to the point where you can then work in it with other instruments, that's the kind of... The time-intensive bit, really. So we figure if you can get 2 or 3 of those done a week, you're doing quite well.
0: Yeah, as everyone knows, it takes ages to mic up a drum kit.
6: Yeah.
0: So you sit there for like an hour going, oh God, is it ready yet? Can we get our stuff out now?
6: It's half a day in some studios.
0: Well, that's
6: to America, it's like half a day.
0: Especially if your engineer's a drummer as well, and he's just being all meticulous, going, let's get it right. It's like, for God's sake,
6: it's so easy to get a bad drum sound. I mean,
0: that's true. Well, that's the thing. It's the same with like Martin's band now, House of All. They've got 3 drummers.
6: Right.
0: And it's, 2 drum kits, and they kind of share it, and it's just like, you go to sound check, you're like, for God's sake, can we just crack on now? It just takes bloody ages. And then you've got all the gear to pack up into the night, you're like, for God, who's got my cymbals? And it's like, oh, for God's sake, can you not keep track of your own, oh my God, drummers? It's a thing. Yeah, that was part 2 of my interview there. So, it's going well. Hopefully you're learning something about the musical process. We did witter on the conversation, went kind of off kilter away from photography onto music, as you've noticed. Speaking of music, I've got 7 minutes before I've got to play the news, so I'm going to play these foreign language tracks. The first one I have lined up is Russian, and the woman who sings it, Yanka Diaghileva, I can't say it, Diaghileva, unfortunately passed away. I think she passed away in the 90s. She didn't have a very long career. I think her career was only from spanning the 80s into the early 90s. And if you read about her online, she's often described as like the female Russian... I don't know if I should say this, but... yes, the female Russian Kurt Cobain. Which I don't really think is a good description of what she does and who she was, really. I mean, I don't know a huge amount about her. there's not a lot of information online about it, but her songs, I love her guitar playing, and I love the really stripped down production on a lot of her recordings. They do seem a little bit rough and ready by modern, you know, 21st century standards. But there is something about her songs, and this song I'm going to play for you now is, the title is actually a Russian idiom. So the song is called I don't speak Russian, so bear with me. Nashenin Den, which means for a rainy day. So it's the idea of, you know, you save your money for a rainy day and it's there when you need it, basically. I've got a friend in Australia who is... He's taught himself Russian, and he translates Russian poetry into English and Ukrainian poetry into English as well, and vice versa. And I remember he told me the story behind this song, and I can't quite remember it, but it's... The song is... If you know Russian, the song is quite melancholic, quite sad, as are a lot of her songs. I'm going to play it for you anyway, and I hope you enjoy it. I'm going to play it to get us up to the news now, and then I'll continue with some more foreign songs. And the last part of my interview with Dave. So, I'm curious to see, if you are listening and you want to drop me a message and tell me what you think of these foreign songs, I'd be quite curious, because I'm quite excited to see how they sound on air. Some of these songs I don't think I've played on the radio before, so here we go. This is a live first with me. This is Yanka and her song For a Rainy Day.

0: There you go. That was Yanka Diaghileva, her real name, Yana, which is my middle name. Yana Stanislavna Diaghileva. There you go. Long name. She was a Russian poet, singer-songwriter, obviously, but she was kind of well-known in the Serbian underground music scene. So I guess you'd kind of call her punk, based on the era she was from. And she only died in 1991. Which is quite sad. Apparently she drowned in a river. They found her a few days after she disappeared. Well, she left her family home and then was found in a river. So, yeah, that's not a very happy ending. Oh, dear. I didn't mean for the show to go in that direction. But if you liked that, check her music out. Because her other songs are just as good. I quite like her music, personally. I don't know how I found her music. But I came across it one day on YouTube, I think, out of the blue. And there you go. Check her out. She's quite interesting. Right, I need to crack on with the news now before I start waffling on. So I will be back with you very, very shortly. And I'll play some more foreign language music for you. And part three of my interview with Dave Rowntree. Stay tuned.
1: A teacher who murdered his adopted baby son has been given a whole life term. Jamie Varley subjected 13-month-old Preston Davey to months of physical and sexual abuse. His partner, John McGowan Fazakerley, has been jailed for 25 years. Mr Justice Turner passed down the sentence.
2: I am satisfied that the starting point of a whole life order is also the finishing point. This is a case of the utmost extreme gravity. You will stay in prison for the rest of your life. You will never be eligible for parole.
1: A man's been arrested on suspicion of attempted murder after a three-year-old boy was left with critical injuries after ending up in a crocodile enclosure. The incident happened at Johnson Zoo near Huntingdon. Millions of barrels of oil are moving through the Strait of Hormuz. Vice President J.D. Vance has confirmed that traffic is flowing freely. And the Culture Secretary, Lisa Nandy, says she's not happy with Channel 4 over Married at First Sight. That's the latest from Radio News Hub. I'm David Hall.
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5: Hey!

0: It'll be a mainly dry evening with clear spells. There'll be outbreaks of rain in Scotland and Northern Ireland, though. It's muggy in the south with a low of 14 degrees Celsius.
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2: I thought the weatherman said muddy there for a second, but it was muggy. I wasn't really paying attention. Gosh, that news was absolutely depressing. Oh dear, I don't try to listen to the news while I'm doing this show, but I couldn't help listening to that. Okay, well, let's not even dwell on that. Let's not even go there. Right, okay. So I played you some Russian punk, Russian Siberian sort of punk music. Now we're going to move over to Croatia. Croatia from, well, where my mother is from. My mother's family. My mother's family are all Croatian. There you go. You learned something new about me. Now, the next group, they were a band. I think they're still going, actually. I think they've reformed at some point and they're still doing gigs. Now, they're called Prljavo Kazalište, which means dirty theatre. I don't know why you would call your band dirty theatre, but hey, it was the 80s, it was punk. It was, you know, Croatia, what are you going to do? And they've got a song here I'm going to play for you called Nadzovi Mama Doktora, which means, Mum, don't call the doctor, I'm fine. So it's about a young man who is being transformed by the new wave of music coming from, I guess, from America and the UK and other parts of Europe into Croatia. He's becoming a punk, basically. His mother is worried about him, and he's saying, no, Mum, I'm fine. Don't worry. Everything's cool. You know, I'll be all right. I'm not taking all the drugs like you think I am, but I kind of am, but I'm all right. You know, don't call the doctor. I'm not mad. That's basically what the song's about. It's, I guess it's a very teenage sort of song, but you don't have to worry about that because most of you out there probably don't understand what he's saying. So just enjoy the music, enjoy the funk, learn something new, open your mind. Here's a bit of Croatian punk from the 80s for you.

0: Oh man, I love that song. I absolutely love that song so much. I know it's a song about a telephone. How many great songs can you think of that have been written about a telephone? That is the best one. I challenge you. I challenge anyone to come up with a better song about a phone. And I will eat my words if you can find something better than that. That was Palais Schomburg with Telephone, which of course is a German song. I remember I discovered that song when I'd come back from Australia. This would have been 2015, 2016. I moved back to Australia after being in the UK, after being here. I was living in London and came back to Australia briefly. And there was an art exhibition at RMIT University. And it was like a group exhibition with loads of different artists from Australia, but also Europe. And they had all these displays of paintings and installations by German artists like Martin Kippenberger, and they had films. And it was highlighting the 80s and 90s German painting and art scene, which was really, really vibrant. It's German painting scene back in that era blows my mind even now thinking about it. It's amazing what they were doing back then. It just seemed amazing. And they had this section, I forgot who the artist was now, but there was a little part of the exhibition where they had all these, mainly from the 80s, all these German post-punk records, and you had a set of headphones. They digitized them all. They had the sleeves there in these Perspex boxes. You could see the front and the back of them. And you'd go to these little consoles, I guess that you could call them, and you'd put the headphones on and you could go through the track listings and listen to it. And there were so many great German bands. I had my notebook with me and I wrote all their names down, and that was one of the songs that I just played you. That was one of the songs on the list, and I absolutely loved it. And that song, Telephone, was on rotation on my MP3 player probably a decade ago. I used to listen to it all the time. It was one of the songs I was obsessed with for nearly 10 years. I loved it so much, and I haven't listened to it since. Oh, damn, I love that song. Okay, that was the last of our foreign language songs. Starting us off, I had Janka Diaghileva, Diaghileva with Nashenin Den for a rainy day, a Russian idiom. You all know what an idiom is, don't you? I could go back to my English language training. An idiom is a phrase that means something else, usually a phrase with a lot of imagery. So, for example, to be caught red-handed, it doesn't literally mean you have a red hand. We all know what it means. It means that you've been caught guilty in the act of doing something wrong, haven't you? Yeah, so that's an idiom, basically. It's a play on words. It's a phrase, throwaway phrase. And it doesn't translate very easily into other languages. Other languages don't have the same idioms that we have in English. It's a very interesting thing. If you speak to someone who has another language, who's got another first language, ask them about their idioms. Incredibly interesting. I'm not going to go into it now. Right, after Janka, we had the Croatian band Prljavo Kazalište, Dirty Theatre, as they're called in English, with Nitzove Mama Doktora, which means don't call the doctor, mum, I'm fine. I'm not fine. I'm getting my song titles mixed up. So I said that song was possibly from the 80s. I'd forgotten that was actually from their debut album from 1979. So I was close. And the debut album was named after the name of the band, Dirty Theatre. And it featured their original singer, Davorin Bogovic, who didn't last in the band very long. I think he left in about 80 or 81. And then they changed lineup. But there you go, that was the original singer from that band, in case you were interested. Because I know you are. You're interested in all this stuff that I play and that I tell you on the radio. So that was our little jaunt into the post-punk scene of, I suppose you'd call it, Soviet era, USSR, Yugoslavia, Russia, and before the Berlin Wall got knocked down in Germany. Yeah, there you go. All right, I've got to play some adverts now. Yeah, it's quarter past, so I kind of have to do it now. So I'm going to do it really, really quickly. I'm not going to hold you up because I'm going to come back with some more interview, the last part of my interview with Dave Rountree. You are listening to Rebellious Jukebox with me, Tansy McNally, on Leak Radio. This is all live, coming to you from the sunny environs of Leak. Time for the adverts. I'll be back.
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1: Indeed, that is very, very true. There's a lot going on in Leak. I did see an advert recently that there were some whippet races going on somewhere, but they've been cancelled. I was really close to entering my dog in that race, although he's not a whippet, he's a border collie / Labrador called Stanley. I hope he's listening. He tends to listen to my show and gets very excited when he hears my voice. So, Stanley, if you're listening, I was going to enter you in a race, but I'm sorry, I can't. You're not a whippet. It doesn't mean I don't love you, but you're just not a whippet. Sorry. Right, we're going to do part three of my interview here, the very final section with Dave Rowntree, who came to the Foxlow Centre in Leek, because it's local. Came last week to talk about his book, which features photographs from the early days of the band on their first tour. And it was very interesting. I stayed for the talk, which there was some overlap between the conversation I had with him and the conversation he had with the audience later on. But of course, he did talk about other things that I didn't ask him. I didn't ask him about how the band started and all that sort of thing, because, you know, you can look that up and he was going to tell you anyway. So why waste his time? So part three, it's not as long as the other two parts. It's a nice round off. Hopefully you're enjoying it. It's kind of nice to hear it back in three parts.

0: speak to you on air, go for it. In the meantime, is Dave with part three of his interview.
1: Speaking of drummers, I do have a question from Carl Burns. It's quite a long... We'll do Carl's questions to get them out of the way first, because he's got quite a long question.
2: Sounds good.
1: I'll see if I can find it. Obviously, you know who Carl Burns is.
2: Yeah.
1: So Carl asks, so he wants to know, so he says that Damon has cited Mark Smith as a major influence.
2: Yeah.
1: Do you think he's ever channeled that specific Fall energy into Blur songs in a positive way? Or was it a case of unnecessary interference, disruptive behaviour, and or temper tantrums manifesting in the Blur studio after Damon had worked with him? Just curious. That's a big question.
2: I can't speak for Damon, but
1: no.
2: I think the thing he most... meant when he was talking about that was Mark's intensity and his energy, and Damon has definitely channeled that absolutely. He's not really you go through a phase in a band of turning into a kind of temper tantrum Elton John kind of blue M&M's thing, but it doesn't get you anywhere, so you know I don't think any of us are really... It's very easy to get frustrated, though, isn't it?
1: Well, that's it, yeah, when things aren't...
2: Especially when you're on tour and everyone's tired.
1: Everyone's getting sick of each other, and you're stuck in a van for hours going between bloody Edinburgh and Newcastle, and, that's fair enough, yeah.
2: So, nobody's immune from that, but no. wasn't... Yeah, I think he really... Yeah, I think it was his intensity and commitment and his sort of passion that Damon
1: that
2: channels.
1: Kind of work ethic, as he always said, Well, the second question's a bit easier. He said, did you ever meet Mark?
2: No.
1: No. There you go, Carl. That was easy to answer. He said no. Okay. And I've got another question from Martin. This is kind of half serious.
2: Okay.
1: But Martin wants to know if you've ever punched a lead singer in a band that you've been in.
2: Well, we used to have a game in Blur called the punching game.
1: Oh, really?
2: Where you'd... drunk, it has to be said. But you'd sit in a circle and... each person would be have to punch the person to their right.
1: Right. How hard? Is there a scale?
2: As you like.
1: Okay, nice.
2: There were no rules other than you had to punch the person on the right.
1: Right.
2: But you would do it when you were insanely drunk, because only then did it seem like a good idea. And only then would you be so drunk as you would probably miss.
1: Oh, well, that's a saving grace, I guess, isn't it?
2: Yeah. So we used to play that quite regularly, all sat in a circle, us and the crew. Called playing the punching game.
1: There you go.
2: And whether I actually punched Damon, almost certainly, because he played it a lot. But it was Damon that banned it.
1: Oh, really?
2: Yeah.
1: He got sick of this game after a while.
2: Oh, dear. I think he realised that it could end in tears.
1: Being the responsible adult and saying, no, we haven't. Oh, that's a bit boring, isn't it?
2: Yeah, I think one morning when we'd all sobered up, he said, let's not do that again. That was actually a bad idea.
1: Oh, dearie me.
2: But it's quite... it's quite a mental challenge, really, to sit there knowing the bloke beside you is about to punch you, and he can do a punch as hard as he like, and you just have to sit there.
1: Especially if it's your mate as well. Yes. I mean, someone you don't want to really hurt your mate, do you?
2: No. And there, it's no consolation at all to know that you're going to get a go next.
1: Yeah. Yeah, and that's
2: so
1: true.
2: It makes you kind of question yourself, what kind of person you are.
1: Whose idea was this?
2: It was our lighting designer, Dave, who's Scottish.
1: Oh, well, there you go. That explains no that. It's Scottish. There you go. Well, that explains that. Dearie me. Blame the Scots. I mean, my dad's Scottish, so that answers a lot of questions. Well, thank you for that.
0: There you go. That was a very short ending to that three-part interview. The two people asking the questions to Dave, of course, I mean, Carl Burns, if you don't know who he is, he was the drummer in The Fall, so it was a drummer-to-drummer question. Martin, I kept referring to, of course, is Martin Brahma, who's at home listening. I hope you're listening. Head honcho with House of All, Blue Orchids, and member of The Fall as well. So... yeah, a bit of a light-hearted end. I like the idea of people sitting around in a band, getting really bored, punching each other. It seems like the kind of thing that you would do on the road if you got really bored. I might suggest that. Maybe we should start doing that in Blue Orchids? No, maybe not. No, let's not go there. Let's not start punching each other. That's a bit horrible. Speaking of bands, let's go to another band. We're not going to talk about physical violence in a band. The next band I'm going to play is Slade, because I just remembered Noddy Holder turned 80 this week.

I don't know. I can't remember if it's today he turned 80 or the other day. Because I remembered, because I mentioned my dog, Stan. Stanley. Athelstan is his real name. And his theme tune, of course, is My Friend Stan by Slade. And I remembered, yes, Noddy Holder, birthday, Slade. Excuse to play Slade. So I'm going to play Come On Feel the Noise by Slade, because I've not played that song yet on the radio. I have played a few Slade songs, which I don't normally do. I don't normally double up on bands and musicians if I can help it. But I'm going to play Slade. It's Noddy Holder's 80th birthday. Slade were great. And who doesn't like a bit of Slade? I've never met a person who said to me, oh, don't play Slade because they're rubbish. I've never met someone who said that. So I'm going to do that for you now. Happy birthday, Noddy Holder.

Another song I absolutely love, and another singer, I guess you'd call him, artist really, that I absolutely love, Alan Vega with Jukebox Babe. And I was thinking about those three songs I just sandwiched together there. I like the word sandwich with my music, I don't know why. But I just realized that those three songs I played were all made within 8 years? 8 years of each other. It just shows you how much music can change in such a short space of time. So of course I started with Slade and Come On Feel the Noise. Whoever wrote the titles to Slade songs could not spell. I'm just going to put it out there. They could not spell to save their life, but you know, you still know what they're trying to say. We had Slade, Come On Feel the Noise from 1973. Then we had Pere Ubu, another band I absolutely love. I'm lucky enough to have seen them twice. I was going to say three times, but I can't remember if it was two or three. They never really came to Australia after I'd gotten into them, so I only ever saw them here in the UK when I was travelling on holiday and living here. And of course we had Pere Ubu with The Modern Dance, which an album I absolutely love. David Thomas was a genius, and I was so sad when he passed away. I knew he'd been in bad health for many years, but it was horrible when he went. And The Modern Dance was released in 1978. So if you compare Slade to The Modern Dance, no, we're talking about the UK versus America and there is a difference and everything like that. But music changed. And then again, you've got Alan Vega in 81 with Jukebox Baby. Crazy, crazy, crazy, crazy. And maybe it's because I'm comparing different styles of music. That could be it as well. But just the difference. Phenomenal. Speaking of phenomenal, I'm going to take you to Australia now. Melbourne, to be... I'm pretty sure Melbourne. They're all from Melbourne, these bands. Kind of. The first band I'm going to play for you is a band called The Young Charlatans, who were kind of big-ish in the music scene in the late 70s. They'd never made it really massive, but their guitarist, in my opinion, made it massive. The guitarist was Roland S. Howard, who I've played a few times on this show. He, of course, joined Nick Cave, Mick Harvey, Tracy Pugh, and he formed the Birthday Parties. Before that, he was in the band The Boys Next Door. All this is going to be relevant, believe me. So this is a song that Roland wrote when I think he was 17, and Nick Cave sang it on a Boys Next on the was it the first Boys Next Door album? I can't remember, but he did sing it. The recorded version was actually Nick Cave singing it, but it is a Roland S. Howard song. It's very famous. Roland did describe the song as being a bit of an albatross around his shoulders, because every time people wanted to talk to him in the subsequent years about his music, they would bring up this song, and he was like, well, why don't you just talk to me about the songs I have written since then? I've written loads of other songs since and been in loads of different bands. You're not interested. But I'm going to play this song because it's a lovely little song. Maybe it's a bit naive in a way, but it's a good song, and I want people in this country to be introduced to it. So I'm going to play The Young Charlatans with Roland S. Howard singing his famous song, Shivers.

0: And that was Roland S. Howard, who was the guitarist before he became famous in the Young Charlatans with his famous song, Shivers. I can't remember what year that was from, but it would have been, oh, I'm going to say 78, 77, something like that. Maybe even early, maybe 76, can't remember. Doesn't matter. You don't need to know what year it was. Just enjoy Roland S. Howard. Right, I'm going to jump back to you now because I've got to play adverts. They always just get in the way. And I know I'm going to get in trouble saying that. I don't care. I'm going to play them and get them out of the way because I've got two more songs that fit in with that Roland S. Howard song that I want to talk to you about. So you are listening to Leak Radio. This is Rebellious Jukebox with Tansy. And I'll be back with you in exactly 1 minute and 45 seconds.
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0: So we're back. So I was telling you about Roland S. Howard, and I'm going to continue telling you about that kind of music scene in Melbourne. I wasn't around then, obviously, but I'm just going to act like I was. I'm going to just reel off loads of facts to you, basically. So we had Young Charlatans with Shivers, which leads me on to the next song. Now, I didn't know about this band until my friend in Australia, Donna, told me about this band. She loved them back in the day, and I remember when I was on 3CR radio in Melbourne, she asked me to play this particular song for her because she loves the band. And she loves the drink they're singing about. And I'm talking about gin, of course. And I was reading up about this band. The band is called Blue Ruin. And I remembered that the drummer in Blue Ruin, Phil Calvert, is quite a well-known drummer in the Melbourne music scene. Because he, not only was he with Blue Ruin, before Blue Ruin, he was in The Birthday Party with Nick Cave. And I think he actually started The Birthday Party when they were the boys next door, if my memory serves me correctly. So he knew Nick Cave at school. They met at school, Caulfield Grammar, if you want to know where Nick Cave went to school. I'm sure you care. I don't. But Nick Cave went to school with Phil Calvert. And then they met Mick Harvey, famous Mick Harvey. So a lot of you people will know who Mick Harvey is. And they started the boys next door. Eventually they picked up Tracy Pugh on bass, and then eventually Roland joined and they became The Birthday Party. So that's my little Phil Calvert story for you there. So I'm going to play this song for you, Bad Gin by Blue Ruin. I always think of gin as quite a summery drink. Most people would probably agree with me. So it fits nicely with the weather at the moment. Hopefully some of you out there have got some gin while you listen to this. It's a very happy song. Happy, happy gin song. Here we go. Blue Ruin from Melbourne. Bad gin.

That was Blue Ruin with Bad Gin. And looking at the time, I've got one more track that I can squeeze in before we move on to Will's show at the top of the hour. The last song I'm going to play for you is a band called These Immortal Souls. The track is called Crowned. The people on it were Harry Howard on bass. I've played a few songs by Harry. Roland again on guitar and vocals. Epic Soundtracks on drums. That was his real name, Epic Soundtracks. And we have Genevieve McGuckin on keyboards. I'm going to play you this song and I'm going to say goodbye. So thank you for tuning in with me this week. It's a new spot. I will be back on Thursdays now, 5 until 7. And my show will be repeated on Thursday mornings at 10 a.m. So if you missed this show and you want to hear, and I'm guessing you're all listening and you're going to listen to it again, if you've missed it and you are listening to me now, you can tune in 10 a.m. next Thursday to hear this show again, and then tune in again at 5 for the brand new show. You get me twice in one day now. Isn't that brilliant? I'm going to sign off now. Thank you for listening. You've been listening to Rebellious Jukebox, and now we have These Immortal Souls.

0: 30-year-old man's being questioned by police on suspicion of the attempted murder of a 3-year-old boy. The youngster's been left with critical injuries after ending up in a crocodile enclosure at Johnson Zoo in Cambridgeshire. Officers say they do not believe the man and child were known to each other. A teacher who murdered and sexually abused his 13-month-old adoptive son has been jailed for life. Jamie Varley's been given a rare whole life order, which means he will never be released from prison. His partner, John McGowan Fazakerley, has been sentenced to 25 years for his involvement in the death of Preston Davey. DCI Andy Fallows is from Lancashire Police.
1: Jamie Varley is an evil and monstrous individual who sexually, physically and mentally abused a vulnerable baby for his own sadistic pleasure.
0: And Iranian state media says its supreme leader is to deliver a very important message about the US peace deal shortly. That's the latest from Radio News Hub. I'm David Hall.
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0: It'll be a mainly dry evening with clear spells. There'll be outbreaks of rain in Scotland and Northern Ireland, though. It's muggy in the south with a low of 14 degrees Celsius.
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Good evening, all. Have we recovered yet? Massive thanks to Tansy for the last couple of hours. And you can catch the Rebellious Jukebox every Thursday, 5 till 7 from now on. Also, if you missed any of a chat with Blur's Dave Rowntree, it will be up on our Listen Again page very soon. So head to leakradio.co.uk for that. There's a great question in there about Damon Albarn and Marky Smith that is well worth listening to the whole interview for, and more of the latter later. My name's Will Madden, and this is A Journey Into Sound on Leak Radio, and we had a gospel double to start tonight with the Dixie Nightingale's I Don't Know, released on Chalice Records back in 66, a very rare and expensive single nowadays. And first up was Aretha's version of the gospel staple How I Got Over, originally recorded by Clara Ward in the 50s. And there is plenty to come tonight, including new ones from Eleanor Moss, Julia Jacklin and Hannah Cohen, amongst others, and a few more from the likes of The Magnetic Fields, Glenn Campbell and Bim Sherman, if we have time, as always. And there'll be a few features, but we'll get onto that in a bit. First, the new one from Personal Trainer's latest album, Human Assholes. It's out in September, and they have some tour dates, which I will get to after this. This is called Mopin'.

0: That's the second taste of the new album. It's Personal Trainer and Mopin. And those tour dates now for you. In October, the 16th, Cardiff Swan Festival. 17th, Future Days in Birmingham. 18th, Cola in Portsmouth. 20th, Scarlet in London. The 22nd, Manchester Band on the Wall. 23rd, St. David's Bowyer Festival. The 24th, Thekla in Bristol. And finishing up on the 25th of October, Portland Arms in Cambridge. And I may end up doubling that up at some point with another song that mentions the title of an album but isn't actually called the album's title, if you know what I mean. Anyway, we'll be back with more after this.
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That's Warrington Runcorn New Town Development Plan and a track called Part of the Union that's from the People and Industry record that is getting a special edition release next month, which includes an EP of unreleased tracks as well. He's also doing a show at Eclectic at Peckham Levels on Saturday, if you're that way. If you want to get in touch with tonight's show, you can do. You can email studio@leakradio.co.uk or text or WhatsApp as well on the same number, 07394 165 844, and you might want to get in touch by about any of the features tonight as well. So coming up at the end of the first hour is our newish features. Now, we've been doing them for a few weeks. The first one will be the track The Beatles Could Have Been, Beatles cover, fairly self-explanatory if you get the Partridge reference. And the second feature at the end of the second hour will be the New and Olden feature, where we play a new track and an old track from the same artist and contrast and compare. Next up is one from Jeruti Colin. Their new album Renaissance is out next month via London Recordings. It's their first in 16 years, and the first single from that record is called Liars.

the screen.

there's a thought and you can't just stop. You're stuck with us. You're stuck with me. You're stuck with you. My love and who I am. I'll keep my own counsel. You can listen to your...

Squid and Liquid Light. That's from their first ever release, the Lino EP from 2017. 2017, 9 years ago. God, blimey. A couple of weeks ago, Eleanor Moss announced her debut album, The Knife, The Needle, is out on August the 21st through Merge Records. And there are some shows as well for Eleanor Moss, which I will try and find because I have lost them, ashamedly. Anyway, the new single from that record is called Sarah Waiting in the Car, and it's absolutely beautiful.

Helena Moss and Sarah Waiting in the Car. And those dates for you now, mostly in October, starting on the 1st at Poetry Club in Glasgow, the 2nd, the Attic in Leeds, 3rd, Manchester Low Force Studio, 4th, the Prince Albert in Stroud, the 6th, Hare and Hounds in Birmingham, 7th, Bristol, the Jam Jar, 8th, Cardiff Chapter Arts, 9th, Common Ground in Oxford, the 10th, Ashburton Field System, 11th, Folklore Rooms in Brighton, and then one in December, the 3rd of December, Cecil Sharp House in London. Just an incredible track that, and promising to be a very, very good record to come. If you hadn't noticed, the World Cup is still happening and is continuing for a little while yet. As I said last week, there will be a scattering of related tunes, and here's a host city double.

I can't believe it's taken me this long to play any Glen Campbell on this show. And in checking that and in checking how long I've been doing this show for, I have now since come to the realisation as well that I completely missed my 12 months of being on Leak Radio. It just so happened that it was a few days ago. And happy 1 year, I guess. Well, it's technically 1 year since I've been doing the proper show. I did my first pilot last March, and then a few things happened which meant the actual show got delayed until June the 14th it was. So maybe at some point in the next couple of weeks I'll get round to celebrating that properly by playing a few songs that I played on that first show, possibly. I'd like to think we've progressed presenting wise since then. I think that a few of you may disagree. Anyway, the Hanging Stars played the Foxlow fairly recently, a gig I sadly couldn't make, but I did hear it was excellent. Their new album Just a Day is out tomorrow, and they have a lot of shows coming up later on this year as well. Oh god, that's very small writing, I do apologise, hang on. The 20th of June, Harbour Records in Emsworth, the 24th, Rough Trade West in London, their couple of album launch shows, and then into a bit of a proper tour in August. Glasgow's Pop in Glasgow on the 14th, Stamford Hall, The Long Road on the 29th, that's the country music festival down there. I know a couple of people that are going to that, and I hope they go and see the Hanging Stars, although I suspect they won't. The 4th of September, Yellow Arch in Sheffield, the 6th, End of the Road Festival in Dorset, St Stephen's Church in Ipswich on the 7th of October, the New Adelphi in Hull on the 8th of October, 9th, the Clooney 2 in Newcastle, and the 10th, Mono in Glasgow. And then on the 11th of October, Night and Day Cafe in Manchester. And then a few more dates as well into October and November that next time I play this track, I'll go into much more detail about. This is the latest single and the last single from that new album before it's released tomorrow. It's called Let It Slide.

0: Hanging Stars and Let It Slide. Very much looking forward to that new album, like I say, which is out tomorrow. out tomorrow, and it's called Just a Day. We have got the track The Beatles Could Have Been feature. The more I say that, the more I realise it is quite a clunky feature title, but I'm sticking with it because I love the reference. And yeah, we've got that coming up at the end of this hour. We've also got a couple of tracks from Penelope Isles and Laura Veers, a couple of new ones from them to come just after this very short ad break. Wish it was shorter.
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5: This

That's Teferi Feleki and a track called Ainamae. It's from the Ethio Peaks Volume 3 compilation released back in the 90s via Buddha Musique, which is a great name for a label, by the way. Now on to the new one from Penelope Isles. It's brand new from the Walter Siblings, back after a brief hiatus of soloing and sessioning for other people. Their new record, 3, is out in September through Bella Union, they are touring as well through October in support of it. So I'm really, really hopeless with this tonight. I do apologise. Anyway, we'll get onto the track and then we'll do the tour dates after it. This new track is called Thinking Seat. Track, track, track. I'll say track a few more times just so it really gets in there.

bypass Laura Veers and Flying Into Darkness. Laura's 15th studio album is called Temple Songs, and it's to be released in the middle of August through Raven Marching Band. She is also doing a tour in September across the UK and Ireland, starting in Cambridge on the 10th at Stories Field Centre, Upper Chapel in Sheffield on the 11th, Clunie 2 Newcastle on the 12th, on the 13th Glasgow St Luke's, 14th Manchester St Michael's, 16th Earth in Hackney, 17th Papillon in Southampton, Bristol Strange Brew on the 18th, on the 19th Birmingham Kitchen Garden Cafe, the 20th Old Cold Store in Nottingham, and then on to Ireland and Northern Ireland for the rest of September's dates. And I will do Penelope Isles tour dates as well next week. I will play that song again and I will do the tour dates. I just don't have much time for them right now, but it's a great track and I will definitely be playing it again. Now it is time for the first feature of tonight. It is the track The Beatles Could Have Been. It's all about the plethora of Beatles covers that exist. They may not be better than the originals, but I've tried to pick ones that are great in their own way. And this one is more of a reinvention than it is a cover, to be fair. It comes from Junior Parker's 1971 record, Love Ain't Nothing But A Business Going On, which features a few Beatles covers, actually. So expect a few more of his to feature over the next few weeks and months. But tonight's one is Taxman.

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Just be thankful. I don't take it all. 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

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And if you try to fix it, I'll tax your seat. If you get too cold, I'll tax the heat. And if you take a walk, and this is awful, I'll tax your feet. Cause I'm the tax man. He's awful. Now don't ask me what it's for.

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0: Iran's supreme leader says President Trump agreed to a peace deal out of desperation. It's the first time Mujtaba Khamenei has commented on the deal, which was signed by both countries last night. He says he only agreed to it after assurances from the Iranian president. But US Vice President J.D. Vance says Tehran needs to toe the line.
1: If the Iranians don't change their behavior, their military and their nuclear program is still destroyed. If they do change their behavior, then they are going to have a transformative relationship with the Middle East, and the Middle East will have a transformative relationship with the people of Iran.
0: A teacher who murdered his adopted baby son's been given a whole life term. Jamie Varley subjected 13-month-old Preston Davey to months of abuse. A man's been arrested on suspicion of attempted murder after a three-year-old boy was left with critical injuries after ending up in a crocodile enclosure. The incident happened in Cambridgeshire. And amber heat health alerts have been issued for parts of the UK. That's the latest from Radio News Hub. I'm David Hall.
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0: It'll be a mainly dry evening with clear spells. There'll be outbreaks of rain in Scotland and Northern Ireland, though. It's muggy in the south with a low of 14 degrees Celsius.
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into strike light. Turn around and step back into strike light. Tropical hot dog night. Monster tonight. Meet the monster tonight.

Welcome to the second hour of the show. My name is Will Madden. This is a journey into sound on Leak Radio. And kicking off the second hour was Peter Gabriel and Moribund the Burgermeister. Following that, Captain Beefheart and his magic band and Tropical Hot Dog Night. I forgot how horny that song was, I'll be honest. He didn't really sort of like hide anything, did he, Captain Beefheart? And that was a what you would find at a barbecue double, a rarity even in the summer months. Hope you enjoyed the track the Beatles could have been this week. It was Junior Parker and his version of Taxman, and I'm sure that won't be the last we hear of Junior Parker on that feature. At the end of this hour is the new and old and feature, where we play two tracks by the same artist, a new one and an old one, and compare and contrast. And if you want to get in touch with any aspect of the show tonight, you're more than welcome to. You can email studio@leeradio.co.uk or text or WhatsApp on the same number, 07394165844. Julia Jacklin has released a new single. This is the first single to be released from a new album due out in September via 4AD. The album's called The Gem, and there are some shows next year in February. Birmingham the 13th of Feb, Manchester 14th, Dublin 15th, Glasgow 17th of February, Bristol 18th, and London 19th. So just a handful. But this track, the new single from Julia Jacklin, is called Get Away From Me, I Think I'll Love You Soon.

Maisie Owen and On My Way Down, that is just absolutely magical. It's from the new album Dark on a Sunny Day, which was released last month on Tompkins Square. She's playing a show alongside BJ Cole in London on the 23rd at Theatre Ship, which I believe is in Canary Wharf, but I'm willing to be corrected by somebody from down that way. We'll be back with a little bit more

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Songs Are Higher and Till Morning Reputations from the Impala album of 1998, released through Happy Go Lucky and Secretly Canadian. For a band and for an artist in Jason Molina that released so much of their music when I was very much in my infancy, they have very quickly, over the last few years, become one of my favourite bands, and Jason Molina's become one of my favourite songwriters of all time. And so whenever I get a chance, I try and play some Songs Are Higher at some point. I think the last time I played anything was probably around January, February time, which is shocking from my point of view. Anyway, we're going to go with some late night dub to cleanse the soul now.

the great Freddie McGregor, and Oh No, Not My Baby. That's from his 1979 album Mr. McGregor, and before that you heard Bim Sherman and World Dub. Hannah Cohen has released her first single since last year's triumphant record Earthstorm Mountain. All proceeds of the single on Bandcamp go to Trans Lifeline, a peer support hotline for the trans community in the US and Canada. She's also doing three shows in the UK in August, so on the 18th at Hoxton Hall in London, the 19th, yes, in Manchester, and the 20th of August, Strange Brew in Bristol. This new single is called Golden Chain.

Hannah Cohen and Golden Chain, really beautiful new single. And like I say, if you can, then do try and get that on Bandcamp and buy the single. All proceeds go into a really amazing cause. Yeah, just brilliant. Hannah Cohen. And those tour dates as well in August. I will play that song again at some point in the next few weeks and do those tour dates again as well. We've got the new one from Beta Houdet now. I've played it a couple of times already, but it's a really, really beautiful new single. It comes through the Father Daughter and Bass in Rock labels, and she's doing three UK shows in October, on the 10th in Todmorden, the 13th in Birmingham, and the 14th down in London. This is called Life Inside the Hourglass.

The new Lamb Chop record is called Punching the Clown, and it's out on August the 21st. From that is the latest single. It's called Stella. There is some tour dates for Lamb Chop, but I'll read them out closer to the time. I'll leave it alone for now because I have done a lot of tour dates tonight already. Coming up fairly soon is still the New and Olden feature. That's not going anywhere. That'll be up at the end of this hour. We're going to squeeze one more in before the next set of ads, though. And we've already played Glen Campbell. We'll play Dick Campbell this time. No relation, I don't believe, anyway. And this is Blue Winds Only Know.

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Rolling Blackout's Coastal Fever Wither with you from their debut record Talk Tight, which was released back in 2016. Time, the passing of time. Scrimshire, their new album Bring Our Light to Every Corner is due out on the 26th of this month, so just over a week's time, actually. And from that, this is the latest single with our Eternal Hope and Joy.

That is Scrimshire, and with our eternal hope and joy, that album, Bring Our Light to Every Corner, like I say, due out next week, and it's shaping up to be very, very good indeed. It's now time for this week's old and new and feature. I'll be playing an older track followed by a new or a newish release from the same artist to show how their music's developed and changed over time. This week it's the turn of your boyfriend's favourite band, Geese. Their first track you'll hear is from the their 2021 debut Projector. It's called Low Era and is a little more sort of upbeat and poppy, punky type stuff than the second track, which is Husbands from their latest offering, Getting Killed. It made a hell of a mark when it was released last year, and rightly so as well. So first off, Low Era, second off, Husbands. See what you think of these.

0: The man who killed 13-month-old Preston Davey is to die in prison. Jamie Varley has been given a rare whole-life order after subjecting the baby to months of abuse. His partner, John McGowan Fazakerley, has been jailed for 25 years. DCI Andy Fallows from Lancashire Police spoke on behalf of his birth mother, Sarah.
1: He was defenceless. He relied entirely on them to love him, care for him and keep him safe. Instead, they caused him suffering. They took away his chance to grow up, to go to school, to make friends, to live a full life.
0: A 30-year-old man's been questioned by police on suspicion of the attempted murder of a 3-year-old boy. The youngster's been left with critical injuries after ending up in a crocodile enclosure at Johnson Zoo in Cambridgeshire. The US has confirmed it's lifted the blockade of Iranian ports. And Liberal Democrat MP Cameron Thomas has had the whip suspended, pending the outcome of a police investigation. That's the latest from Radio News Hub. I'm David Hall. Hey!

0: Rain will head from the northwest to the southeast throughout the morning. It'll be drier elsewhere with sunny spells. Very warm or hot in the southeast, though, and feeling muggy. A high of 31 degrees Celsius.
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0: Jeff Simmons, I'm in the music business. Before that, Prefab Sprout and Goodbye Lucille, number one. A rare Lucille double. First off, Paddy and the Gang and Jeff Simmons from his 1970 album Lucille has messed my mind up. Could have gone down the route of a Steve McQueen director or actor double, but we'll possibly save that one for a rainier day. And before all that, and before the news, it was the this week's New and Olden feature, which was Geese and Low Era, followed by Husbands from their latest album, Getting Killed. What a band. Low Era, very much an earworm of mine back when it came out in 2021. And I've sort of forgot about them after that album, after Projector. I didn't really get into 3D Country as much as I probably should have done at the time. And then they just came about with Taxes, it was, which was sort of around, probably around this time last year, maybe July, August time. And they just went stratospheric from there. Just an incredible rise. And Cameron Winter's solo album as well, of course, came out in that time. If you want to get in touch and let me know what you thought of that feature this week, then you can email studio@leakradio.co.uk or text or WhatsApp on the same number, which is 07394 165 844. At some point, I will remember that number and I won't have to look at the sheet of paper that's right next to me every single time. Now, a final album from The Fall is to be released this year following the passing of frontman Marquis Smith back in 2018. It's been in the works since before his passing. It's called Postscript and will arrive through Cog Sinister Records. The first single is called 30 Degrees. It was co-written by Smith, Simon Archer and Ed Blaney.
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0: John Spencer and Give It Up for the Devil. His latest offering, Songs of Personal Loss and Protest, was released last Friday through Bronze Rat Records, and it is well worth a listen. It's basically about 11 tracks of that. Just ferocious stuff. Brilliant. Now time for a bit of Late Night Tribe. Why not?
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0: heed.
1: Yo, Tip Man, you got what you need?
0: I checked for keys and started to step. What do you know, my wallet I forget.
2: Yo, it was a brown wallet, had props numbers, had my Jimmy hats, I got

You're welcome. Warm Dusha and the Sweet Smell of Florida. That's from their 2018 record, Whale City. And before that, A Tribe Called Quest Left My Wallet in El Segundo. A bit of a World Cup sort of USA double with Florida and El Segundo-ish. Anyway, a new EP from Maximilian arrived towards the start of last month. It's called Diurnals, which means to bloom during the daytime. For any Fact fans, and comes through Crafting Room Recordings, and they will be playing Faceless Paradise Festival next month. The track that I'm going to play from the EP is called Lightning Strike.

It's a great track, that, and it's a great EP, so I recommend anybody go out and listen to it. It's Maximilian, and the track was called Lightning Strike. The EP is called Diurnals, D-I-U-R-N-A-L-S, if you want to search it up for any spelling fans. A new collaborative single between Maisel and Emma Anderson was released through Sonic Cathedral a few weeks back, and it's called Pause the Rain.

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4: This

has pale blue eyes, and Football Stadium, another football themed one, for the World Cup that I haven't mentioned enough times already. That's from their PBE Archive Volume 1 compilation that came out at the start of the year, and yeah, great track, great compilation. Before the ads as well, you heard the new one from Nooms. I'm choosing to pronounce it Nooms. I know there's a G at the front of it, but I can't imagine for the life of me it's Gnooms. If it is, feel free to correct me. And a track called Foreign Agent. It was a new single released through Rocket Recordings a couple of weeks ago, and it's from their new record, Losi, which is out on 4th of September. They've got shows at the Holloway in Norwich in October and the Lanes in Bristol in November. Time for some This Is The Kit now.

This is The Kit and Moonshine Freeze from a few years back. That's it from me this week. Thank you very much for joining me. I'll be back next Thursday, of course, 7 till 10. If you've missed any of tonight's show or you want to listen back, then this will be repeated at Sunday 4 till 7, the old slot that the show used to be in. And I'm going to leave you with another football-themed one from another football-themed name, Chris Wood. It's called Only a Friendly. See you next week. Thank you.

0: The man who killed 13-month-old Preston Davey is to die in prison. Jamie Varley has been given a rare whole-life order after subjecting the baby to months of abuse. His partner, John McGowan Fazakerley, has been jailed for 25 years. DCI Andy Fallows from Lancashire Police spoke on behalf of his birth mother, Sarah.
1: He was defenceless. He relied entirely on them to love him, care for him and keep him safe. Instead, they caused him suffering. They took away his chance to grow up, to go to school, to make friends, to live a full life.
0: A 30-year-old man's been questioned by police on suspicion of the attempted murder of a 3-year-old boy. The youngster's been left with critical injuries after ending up in a crocodile enclosure at Johnson Zoo in Cambridgeshire. The US has confirmed it's lifted the blockade of Iranian ports. And Liberal Democrat MP Cameron Thomas has had the whip suspended pending the outcome of a police investigation. That's the latest from Radio News Hub. I'm David Hall.
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0: Rain will head from the northwest to the southeast throughout the morning. It'll be drier elsewhere with sunny spells. Very warm or hot in the southeast, though, and feeling muggy. A high of 31 degrees Celsius.
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0: The man who killed 13-month-old Preston Davey is to die in prison. Jamie Varley has been given a rare whole-life order after subjecting the baby to months of abuse. His partner, John McGowan Fazakerley, has been jailed for 25 years. DCI Andy Fallows from Lancashire Police spoke on behalf of his birth mother, Sarah.
1: He was defenceless. He relied entirely on them to love him, care for him and keep him safe. Instead, they caused him suffering. They took away his chance to grow up, to go to school, to make friends, to live a full life.
0: A 30-year-old man's been questioned by police on suspicion of the attempted murder of a 3-year-old boy. The youngster's been left with critical injuries after ending up in a crocodile enclosure at Johnson Zoo in Cambridgeshire. The US has confirmed it's lifted the blockade of Iranian ports. And Liberal Democrat MP Cameron Thomas has had the whip suspended pending the outcome of a police investigation. That's the latest from Radio News Hub. I'm David Hall.
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0: Rain will head from the northwest to the southeast throughout the morning. It'll be drier elsewhere with sunny spells. Very warm or hot in the southeast, though, and feeling muggy. A high of 31 degrees Celsius.
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4: This

0: counting is well underway for the Makerfield by-election. Our reporter Frankie Hersine is at the counts.
1: It's hard to overstate just how big this by-election is. Of course, a lot of this is about Andy Burnham, with MP Josh Shimon stepping down so he could contend the seat. Reformer UK are popular in this constituency. Restore Britain are looking to make their mark in their first proper parliamentary test. Declaration time is around 3 or 4 o'clock, unless, of course, we do have a close result.
0: A three-year-old boy is in hospital with serious injuries after he was allegedly thrown into a crocodile enclosure by a stranger at a Cambridge zoo. Police say a 30-year-old man's been arrested on suspicion of attempted murder. A school teacher who murdered his adopted baby has been described as an evil monster who'll die in prison. 37-year-old paedophile Jamie Varley has been jailed for life. His partner, 32-year-old John McGowan Fazakerley, faces 25 years behind bars for allowing it to happen. And at the World Cup, Switzerland managed a comprehensive 4-1 win over Bosnia-Herzegovina. Czech Republic held South Africa to a 1-1 draw. 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

0: Heavy rain across northern and western parts of the UK on Friday, dry and sunny elsewhere. Temperatures ranging from highs of 31 degrees Celsius in the southeast to 18 in Scotland.
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0: The counting's continuing after the Makerfield by-election. Our reporter Frankie Hersine is there.
1: It really is a hive of activity. The counters are very busy just on the other side of the barrier here. Now, we know why Andy Burnham is standing. He's looking at to number 10. But Reform UK could support the party. The polls have had the Mayor for Greater Manchester just ahead. But those here do feel it is too close to call at this stage. We've still got a while to go yet, though. We'll have more as it comes through.
0: A three-year-old boy is in hospital with serious injuries after he was allegedly thrown into a crocodile enclosure by a stranger at a Cambridge zoo. Police say a 30-year-old man's been arrested on suspicion of attempted murder. A schoolteacher who murdered his adopted baby has been described as an evil monster. He'll die in prison. 37-year-old paedophile Jamie Varley has been jailed for life. His partner, John McGowan Fazakerley, faces 25 years behind bars. And Culture Secretary Lisa Nandy's told Channel 4 she's not satisfied with their response to sexual assault allegations on Married at First Sight. She's going to meet Channel bosses next week. From Radio News Hub, I'm Phil Towers.
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0: Heavy rain across northern and western parts of the UK on Friday, dry and sunny elsewhere. Temperatures ranging from highs of 31 degrees Celsius in the southeast to 18 in Scotland.
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